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myself from Kildare at play. Like, I know the effort that you make, all the trouble you have to take when you decide that you're going to go out and see a show. Your husband says, oh, jeez, not Christy Moore. Jeez, we heard him loads of times before. We're going to miss Gabe Burnham, the Late Late Show. Tough shit, Paddy.

later we'll all be pushing up clover. Everyone down in the graveyard votes the same. Give us a one there, Jim. Me belly taut, me throat was cut. All the restaurants were shut. I was driving out through Kinnegan. So I drove on to Mother Hubbard's, where I saw a swarm of truckers. I mean, Lord say, this place doesn't look too bad. In came a 40-foot lorry that was leaking lines of slurry. And the king of the road jumped down and he says to me, give us one. Hey, John, I know your face. Are you Paddy Riley or Brendan Gray? Are you Mary Black or Freddie White? Is he?

let me tell you what happened to me today. I was coming up the dual carriageway. Half a mile to far side and ace, the Irish Army, they were all over the place. So I pulled in and rolled my window down. Miss I jewelry surrounded me cabbage as I thought it was the Third World War. Some of them buys was throwing Shiite chips. I said, hey, Brigadier General, what appears to be the trouble? He said to me, don't forget your shovel, eh? Have you any old autographs or tapes? I have, says I, but what would you want with them? Because you wouldn't let me go to the lead. You wouldn't let me sing in the chorus.

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3: It's 6 o'clock. Good morning. I'm Tara Duggan. Women's Aid says it received a record number of disclosures of domestic abuse last year, with reports increasing by 33%. The organisation says its frontline services recorded more than 62,000 separate disclosures of abuse against women and children, including hundreds of reports of rape, stalking and non-fatal strangulation. Women's Aid says the figures reflect both the scale of domestic abuse in Ireland and greater awareness among victims of the supports that are available. CEO Sarah Benson says the numbers are simply staggering.
4: We know that 35% of women in this country will be subjected to physical, psychological or sexual abuse by a partner, but also hopefully the fact that with more discussion of this issue and a greater invitation for victim survivors to come forward, that there are increasing numbers reaching out for specialist help.
3: There's major disruption for rail commuters in North Dublin this morning. Éirinn Ruthéireann says there'll be no DART services between Malahide, Howth and Clontarf. The Northern commuter services are also cancelled until further notice because of damage to overhead lines in Raheny. Bus transfers will operate between Connolly Station and Drogheda for enterprise customers. Ishka Aaron says that despite the warm spell, it doesn't foresee a hose pipe ban just now. However, it is appealing to the public to make more of an effort to conserve water in the days ahead. It's advising people to check for leaks and dripping taps, avoid running the tap and choose showers over baths. Margaret Ashridge, operations manager at Ishka Aaron, says treatment plants come under more pressure during spells of warm weather.
5: During warm weather, we do see a significant spike in water usage, and that puts our treatment plants under pressure. We have had a lot of rain over the winter months, so our borehole sources and lake sources are really quite good across the country, but it's our treatment plants come under pressure when there is a big jump in usage on warm weather, with people out watering their gardens, cleaning their driveways.
3: The government is being urged to do more to help older people remain in their own homes for longer. The charity Alone is launching its pre-budget submission today, warning that older people risk being left behind unless extra supports are provided in Budget 2027. CEO Sean Moynihan says investment is needed to meet growing demand and ensure older people can age at home with dignity.
6: What we're trying to do is encourage the government to fix the foundations around the pension and the living alone allowance. What people may not know is that those living on their own, around 30% of them live below the poverty line. And even when people have the full pension and the household package, you still have an awful lot of people that are on or below that poverty line.
3: Russia says it's ready to resume peace talks with Ukraine more than 4 years after the war began. President Vladimir Putin says Moscow is prepared to return to negotiations despite continued attacks by both sides. However, major differences remain unresolved with no sign of a breakthrough. The latest comments come as Ukraine continues its campaign against Russian energy infrastructure with repeated strikes on oil refineries and fuel facilities. Nearly half a million euro in government funding is being announced for a smartphone app to help people cut down on their drinking. The drive for new digital support comes as demand for alcohol treatment services continues to rise. Tina Gates reports.
7: The new digital app designed to help people reduce their alcohol consumption is to receive €426,000 in government funding. The technology is aimed at providing evidence-based support for people who want to cut back or better understand their drinking habits. The investment comes as demand for alcohol treatment services continues to grow, with a greater focus on prevention and early intervention. The app's expected to offer personalised tools, information and support to help users make informed decisions decisions about their alcohol use.
3: Finally, Olivia Cooke says her audition for Star Wars The Force Awakens was really bad. The actress revealed everyone and their dog auditioned for the role of Rey, which eventually went to Daisy Ridley. Cooke admits she simply wasn't right for the part and now accepts the Force was clearly with someone else. That's your news update at 4 minutes past six.
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9: Well, it's going to be dry today. Plenty of sunshine, which may turn hazy at times. And it will be very warm and humid. Highest temperatures, 23 to 27 degrees.
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0: Good morning and welcome to Wednesday Breakfast. Christopher Cross, Ride Like the Wind. It is Dave McGrath in for Ben for today. And I'm just looking here today, June the 24th is officially World UFO Day. Or anything to do with aliens. You know what? I have a favorite alien.
1: Elliot.
2: What?
1: Elliot.
2: I taught him how to talk now.
0: Oh yeah, my favorite alien, E.T. From there, hold on, we're going home. Drake on Wednesday Brekkie. Good morning.

Quarter past six. We had the Water Boys and Glastonbury song. No Glastonbury this year. It's what they call a fallow year. Gives a chance for the all the fields to regrow and be rejuvenated, as they say. But could you imagine Glastonbury in this seat? Oh, crikey. They picked a good year to decide to have a fallow year. And talking of the heat, how are you coping? I see, sadly, 40 drown in France as people seek relief from heat up to 44 degrees. But how are you doing in this old heat? I have to say now, not doing too badly myself.

0: Olivia and Sam Fender, Rein Me In. No, no rain today, by the way. So we mentioned to you, how are you managing in this heat? And Stephanie Doyle with Adam are on the N7, moving okay, they tell me. Stephanie says, Dave, best night's sleep last night. A hot water bottle, half filled with cold water, wrapped in a towel, best sleep. Steph, thank you for placing that idea in my head.
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0: The wonderful Ace of Base on Kildare's KFM. All That You Want. So at 6:33, give you the weather word. Dry today, plenty of sunshine. Could be hazy at times, by the way. And it's going to be very warm and humid. Highest temperatures 23 to 27 degrees. Now, I mentioned to you, how are you coping with the heat? And Stephanie came out with a great idea of a hot water bottle, half filled with cold water, wrapped in a towel. Gives you a great night's sleep. Well, Angela O'Leary just got on. She says, Dave, a face cloth soaked with cold water, duly squeezed around the back of your neck, and you can keep updating it all day. Really does keep you cool.
1: 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Like my favorite song going round, round my head.
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0: 20 to 7, Wednesday morning. So, next Monday sees the start of Wimbledon. But did you know, right? 24th of June today, down through the years, saw the longest match in tennis history. So my question is, for a bit of fun, how long do you think was the longest match in tennis ever? 0833 97 97 97. Bit of fun. So what do you think? Longest match in tennis history. We'll tell you in a few moments.
1: 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We're in between 3 and 7, and we've got lots happening on the show, from the birthday club to our radio romance. 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

unbelievable. I really didn't think anyone would know the answer to that. I was wrong. Good morning, happy Wednesday to Emily and TJ on the N7. The wonderful Will Mark over in sunny Donaghy. Morning, Will. Dave Cody had it right. And Lorraine Taylor. So I just put out there for a bit of fun. What did you think was the longest match in tennis history? Are you ready for this, right? 11 hours and 5 minutes. Played over 3 days. And it started on the 24th of June back in 2010. Well done, everybody.

the wonderful Jamiroquai and Cosmic Girl. So, in sport, longest match in tennis history, a fella from America, John Isner. He defeated Nicolas Mahut of France at Wimbledon. 11 hours, 5 minutes of play over 3 days. And it was on this day in 2010. Just see, Dave's come back from Monastereven, who said, did you know a Monastereven man won Wimbledon in 1890? I did not. And Dave even tells me his name, Willoughby Hamilton from Monastereven. He actually won Wimbledon in 1890.

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1: Well, we're heading towards the news at 7. In the next hour, don't forget the birthday club. We'll update your traffic and travel and the mystery morning memory.
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4: Coming up on Wednesday mornings, Kildare Today, live from 9. Women's Aid saw its number of contacts reach a record high in 2025 as the national organisation supporting survivors of domestic abuse releases its 2025 annual impact report. Campaigners seeking in-camera rule changes attended a meeting with TDs and senators in Leinster House on Tuesday. The majority of parents with children in single-sex primary schools want them to change to co-educational, according to a new survey. The national charity Anna Liffey is launching a new campaign and free phone number, as it says social harms such as addiction and homelessness are not just inner city issues anymore. The target to purchase a D-class lifeboat for Wexford Lifeboat Station has been reached thanks to donations from people in Kildare. We'll also be looking at local issues around the county and we'll have Crime Watch with Kildare Gardaí. Join me, Hannah Kelly, for issues affecting you locally, nationally and internationally, live from 9.
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5: It's 7 o'clock. Good morning. I'm Tara Duggan. Women's Aid says it received a record number of disclosures of domestic abuse last year, with reports increasing by 33%. The organisation says its frontline services recorded more than 62,000 separate disclosures of abuse against women and children, including hundreds of reports of rape, stalking and non-fatal strangulation. Women's Aid says the figures reflect both the scale of domestic abuse in Ireland and the greater awareness among victims of the support available. CEO Sarah Benson says the numbers are simply staggering.
6: We know that 35% of women in this country will be subjected to physical, psychological or sexual abuse by a partner, but also hopefully the fact that with more discussion of this issue and a greater invitation for victim survivors to come forward, that there are increasing numbers reaching out for specialist help.
5: The possession of drugs for personal use should be decriminalised, according to the Oireachtas Committee on Drug Use. It'll launch its final report at 9:30 this morning after spending over a year examining the issue. That followed a Citizens' Assembly in 2023, which recommended taking a more health-led approach to drugs. The final report is expected to include over 160 recommendations in total, including making the antidote naloxone available over-the-counter. There's major disruption for rail commuters in North Dublin this morning. Erin Rotheran says there'll be no DART services between Malahide, Howth and Clontarf. The northern commuter services are also cancelled until further notice because of damage to overhead lines in Raheny, while bus transfers will operate between Connolly Station and Drogheda for enterprise customers. Our love of larger cars is putting lives at risk and increasing pressure on parking facilities. Analysis by the Transport and Environment think tank is estimating 14% of all parking spots will be eradicated because vehicles are becoming too large to fit between the lines of standard spaces. According to the Irish Times, that equates to tens of thousands of spaces nationwide and up to 2,700 lost spaces in Dublin alone. The group is also warning larger vehicles pose a greater threat to cyclists and pedestrians and could lead to an extra 400 vulnerable road users being killed across Europe by 2040. Russia says it's ready to resume peace talks with Ukraine more than 4 years after the war began. President Vladimir Putin says Moscow is prepared to return to negotiations despite continued attacks by both sides. However, major differences remain unresolved with no signs of a breakthrough. The latest comments come as Ukraine continues its campaign against Russian energy infrastructure with repeated strikes on oil refineries and fuel facilities. Ishka Aran doesn't foresee a hose pipe ban despite the current spell of hot weather. However, it is appealing to the public to make more of an effort to conserve water in the days ahead. It's advising people to check for leaks and dripping taps, avoid running the tap and choose a shower over a bath. as a high temperature alert remains in place until Friday. Margaret Ashridge, operations manager at Ishka Éireann, says treatment plants will be under increased pressure.
7: During warm weather, we do see a significant spike in water usage, and that puts our treatment plants under pressure. We have had a lot of rain over the winter months. So our borehole sources and lake sources are really quite good across the country, but it's our treatment plants come under pressure when there is a big jump in usage on warm weather, with people out watering their gardens, you know, cleaning their driveways.
5: Finally, at one stage, they aspired to be astronauts and pop stars, but now 60% of children say they want to be influencers when they grow up. Researchers in the US and Norway found that 6 in 10 kids aspire to be social media content creators or have ambitions linked to what they've seen online. The study by the University of Wisconsin involving children aged 7 to 11 found that many drew YouTube or TikTok logos when asked what they want to work at when they're older. That's your news update at 7:04. England were held to a goalless draw by Ghana in their World Cup Group L game last night. Thomas Tuchel's side dominated the proceedings, but they struggled to break down the Ghana defence. He admits it was a frustrating night for him and the team.
8: It's not the first football match where you maybe need a deflected shot or mistake of the opponent. They just didn't do a mistake. So it was a difficult one, and it took a lot of patience and repetitive attacks. With patience to break it down.
5: It leaves Ghana and England at the top of their group on 4 points, but the Three Lions are ahead on goal difference. Croatia are hot on their heels after their 1-0 win against Panama. Meanwhile, in Group K, a Daniel Muniz goal was all that could separate Colombia and the Democratic Republic of Congo. The Crystal Palace fullback struck midway through the second half to see the South American side leapfrog Portugal in their group. The final round of group stage fixtures gets underway today. First up is Group B. Switzerland face Canada at 8. They're both on 4 points, while Bosnia-Herzegovina take on Qatar at the same time. They both just have a point each. Then at 11, it's Group C's return as Morocco face winless Haiti. Scotland face five-time winners Brazil, with Steve Clarke's side needing a draw to guarantee a spot in the round of 32. However, a narrow loss may also see them advance as one of the 8 best third-place finishers. Donald Trump, meanwhile, will be handing over the World Cup trophy to the winners at next month's final. FIFA President Gianni Infantino confirmed that the pair would be together for the presentation ceremony in New Jersey. In golf, Tiger Woods says the revamped PGA Tour is about building the strongest possible competition. The tour confirmed a new two-tier system will come into place from 2028, the championship series for elite players and a challenger series below. Finally, there's a 7-race card in Nace this evening, the first one going to post at 5:10. That's your news and sports update. It's now 7:06.
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1: Well, it's going to be dry today, plenty of sunshine, could turn hazy at times, and it will be very warm and humid. Highest temperatures, 23 to 27 degrees.
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Good Wednesday morning and welcome to The Breakfast Show. It is Dave in for Ben on today, the 24th of June. Hopefully we find you well and cool, if you know what I mean. So we have the birthday club coming up this hour. Don't forget, everyone who texts in with a birthday request goes into a draw and could win a voucher for €50, compliments of the fabulous Bergen's Pharmacy over there in Newbridge. We'll be doing that on Friday morning. Also, very shortly, we will update your traffic and travel. And on top of that, we will have a bit of fun. Yes, we will. With our mystery morning memory. Give you a chance to outshine yourself on this Wednesday morning and beat us into the bargain. Great tunes for you on the way as well. In a moment, Taylor Swift from the soundtrack to Toy Story 5. But firstly, a memory from Barry.

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0: Great new record from Taylor. I knew it. I knew you. So earlier on, we were talking about how you were doing managing in the heat. And we heard from Stephanie Doyle, who said, best night's sleep, Dave. Hot water bottle, half filled with cold water, wrapped in a towel, guarantees great sleep. As we said, big thanks to Stephanie Doyle for that. And Monica Sheeran was on to say, Dave, managing the heat, what I find is drinking hot tea to keep cool. It's a winner. I think they do that in India big time, don't they? So there you are, some of these suggestions coming in from our listeners here at KFM in how to manage the heat.
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0: So it is 20 past seven. Let's have a look at the traffic. The M50 southbound, slow but moving from Junction 7 to Junction 10. No issues, just slow moving. Now, more locally, the M4 inbound is slow from Junction 7 to Junction 6 due to the construction, of course. N4 inbound seems to be moving well so far. M7 also moving well. Now, the N7, we're just told of the collision after Junction 7. So that is slowing traffic. And it's also slow from Johnstown to Castle Warden. And looking around the towns and villages, Selbridge, very slow, as has been the case with the roadworks on Maynooth Road. But elsewhere, so far, no issues in our towns and villages being reported to us.
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0: just going back to managing the heat, I love Bernie Kavanagh's idea. Bernie says, just do nothing. Enjoy it while it lasts. Good advice, Bernie, as always. Now, we have dug out a brilliant Wednesday Mystery Morning Memory. Are you up for the challenge? We'll do that in a few moments. And don't forget, anyone celebrating a birthday, be a part of our club. Your music, your station.
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0: this one from Somber Homewrecker. So it is time for us to do our mystery morning memory. Are you ready? Now, we tried this out on our KFM staff yesterday, and I can honestly say we caught out most of them. So let's see how you do. Are you up for the challenge? Do you know what today's mystery morning memory is? So there you have it. That is the few seconds that we can give you. And sure, we're so generous on the breakfast show, we could even give you another gentle reminder. You ready? So you've been challenged. Any idea what is our mystery morning memory? We'd love to hear from you, and you can get in touch 0833 97 97 97 with what you think is the answer to our mystery morning memory.
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0: Women's Aid says it received a record number of disclosures of domestic abuse last year, with reports increasing by 33%. Efforts to secure a longer-term agreement between the United States and Iran are continuing, with technical talks now underway. And Ishka O'Aaron doesn't foresee a hosepipe ban as it stands. And in the world of sport, looking at the latest World Cup results, Portugal 5, Uzbekistan 0, Colombia 1, DR Congo 0, England 0, Ghana 0, and Panama 0, Croatia 1. We also learned that two-time Olympian Phil Healy has announced her retirement from international athletics. And there's racing today at Nace, 7 race card, and the first is off at 10 past 5.

Well, got to hear a lot of Paul's K-Drive last night, yesterday evening. And he was playing some of the very, very best of summer songs, including Albert Hammond and It Never Rains in Southern California. 7:36 on your Wednesday morning breakfast show. Again, don't forget, if you know anyone celebrating a birthday today, everyone who texts in with their birthday request does go into a draw and could win a voucher for €50. Compliments of Bergen's Pharmacy on Friday morning. So do get in touch, 0833 97 97 97. Now that's the same number if you'd like to have a guess at our Wednesday Mystery Morning Memory. Okay, and we would love you to have a go and have a guess. Can we dig it out and play it for the... Yeah, we can. Now, a number of you saying, come on, give us a clue, Dave. So I kind of was giving a clue in the sense that I said Paul was playing summery songs. That's the only clue I can give you, seriously. Any idea what is our Wednesday Mystery Morning Memory? Even get tongue-tied saying it. Mystery Morning Memory. Final time. So, if it now is sounding more familiar, do get in touch. 0833 97 97 97, and let us know your thoughts on our Wednesday Mystery Morning Memory. Yeah, that sounded better. Guaranteed Irish, the four of us, Mary, on Wednesday Breakfast.

0: marry the four of us on The Breakfast Show. So, how did you do with today's Mystery Morning Memory? Well, let's find out from a couple of people what they thought that the actual answer was to it today.
1: Dave, for the lovely Wednesday morning that's in it, it has to be Bill Withers' Lovely Day. Loving The Breakfast Show, Dave.
0: Thank you very much. That is John, and I think Bernie was also on the button. Bernie, are you there? Would you like to talk to us on The Brekkie Show?
2: Lovely day. Happy Wednesday. Have a great day. Bye.
0: Thanks a million, Bernie. You are on the button as well. So did Brian Willis. And well done, Margaret and Michael. They had it. Geraldine Travers and Ellen Gill. All getting it right. And if you had Lovely Day by Bill Withers, you're spot on too with the Mystery Morning Memory. And tell you what, we will play that and the Birthday Club are next. KFM.
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0: Well done to everybody getting our Mystery Morning Memory right today. Bill Withers and Lovely Day. And on that subject, lovely text in from Annette Murphy over there in Ballymore Eustace. Good morning, Dave. Can I wish Colin Murphy a very happy 26th wedding anniversary? Absolutely, Annette, you just did. In fact, to both of you, happy anniversary. Great celebrations to both of you, Annette and Colin. And they're over there in Ballymore Eustace. Talking of celebrations, time for the club.
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0: Very first one this morning. I love it. Wait, you already hear this. Happy birthday to my little baby brother, Colin Brown, who will be 60 today, Dave. Best brother to have. And especially great help to me over the last 5 months. Happy birthday, Col, from all the crew. Justin, Cuiva, Nicky Ann, Marie, Maureen, his two goddaughters, Grace and Molly, and from me, Declan. Could you please say a very happy birthday to Donna Carey from husband Pat, and her two sons, Cahill and Rory, and her sister-in-law, Dee, and our brother, Shay. So happy birthday, Donna. And another one here. Good morning, Dave. Could you please give a big shout out to Lucas Sargent Oliveira? Good morning, Lucas, over there in Rathmore. And we've to wish you a very happy birthday today, all of 11 years. Are you feeling old today, Lucas? You're not. You're 11 years young, my friend. Love and best wishes to you from Maureen and John. And you have yourself a fabulous birthday. And if it's your birthday, from all the crew in here at KFM, many happy returns.
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1: So, doing a quick check on the main routeways, the M4 doing okay. However, the N4 inbound, it's slowing from Junction 3 right up to the M50 interchange this morning. M7, no issues being reported there. On the N7, now there was a collision after Junction 7 earlier. That has been cleared and traffic is moving well. But it is slowing down now from Newlands up to the M50 on the N7 inbound. In the towns and villages, well, as we mentioned earlier, they're moving well. No reports of any issues. But Selbridge is again very slow this morning due to the roadworks on the Maynooth Road.
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be there. Heading towards the news at 8 and the obituaries. And we have traffic and travel to update you with in the next hour. Brilliant Bricky Brain teaser, brand new one. And a story about the worst bank robber ever. All on the way.

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6: It's 8 o'clock. Good morning. I'm Tara Duggan. Just over 62,000 disclosures of abuse against women and children were made to Women's Aid last year. It's a 33% increase on the year before, with almost one in three women saying they were being abused by a former partner. It says housing shortages and problems within the family justice system are making it harder for many women to escape abusive relationships. Women's Aid CEO Sarah Benson says some women are even more vulnerable if they end a relationship.
7: Just because a relationship may end does not mean that the abuse ends. Coercive control, domestic violence are very much rooted in power and control, and it can be a period of heightened risk when a perpetrator of abuse feels that they are losing that power and control. So we must remember to be vigilant, because it can be a time of heightened risk.
6: The possession of drugs for personal use should be decriminalised. That's according to the Oireachtas Committee on Drug Use, which is launching its final report this morning. Ellen Butler has details.
8: This cross-party group of TDs and senators have spent the last year examining drug use in Ireland, speaking to experts and looking at systems in place elsewhere. It followed a Citizens' Assembly in 2023, which recommended taking a more health-led approach to the issue. A detailed final report is expected to include over 160 recommendations, including decriminalising the possession of all drugs for personal use, setting up mobile drug injection facilities, making the antidote naloxone available over the counter, and also enforcing local authority bylaws similar to those controlling the consumption of alcohol in public spaces. The committee, chaired by Social Democrats TD Gary Gannon, says it's a recognition that criminalising people for their own drug use has not reduced harm.
6: Between 15 and 20,000 commuters are experiencing major rail disruption this morning. Éireann Ruthéireann says there'll be no DART services in Dublin between Malahide, Howth and Clontarf Road. There'll be no northern commuter services between Howth Junction and Connolly. And there will be bus transfers for parts of the Enterprise route between Dublin and Belfast. It's caused by overhead line damage at Raheny, which happened yesterday evening. However, the repairs couldn't start until overnight, as people needed the service to get home from a concert in Malahide. Barry Kenny from Éireann Ruthéireann says the current estimate for repairs is lunchtime.
9: Repair crews mobilised then at 1 a.m. It does mean that through this morning, and look, our current estimate is up to about lunchtime, we have no DART services between Malahide and Howth and Clontarf Road. The northern commuter service isn't operating between Howth Junction and Connolly. The Belfast Enterprise will have bus transfers between Connolly and Drogheda as well.
6: Temperatures will rise to 28 degrees in parts of the country today. The southeast will see the warmest and sunniest conditions, with a status yellow high temperature warning in place for the entire country until Friday. In Western Europe, a heat wave has brought highs of 44 degrees for France, with heat warnings also in place for parts of Italy, Spain and the UK. Climatologist and Professor of Geography at Maynooth University, John Sweeney, says the hot weather is a direct result of climate change.
10: What we're seeing now in terms of extremes of heat are events which really have been exacerbated considerably by the climate changes that we're now seeing. A recent study has said we're now seeing temperature maxima being topped up by 2 to 4 degrees, and that's very much the case, I think, here in Ireland as well.
6: The US Senate has voted to direct Donald Trump to end the war in Iran or get congressional approval for it to continue. A number of Republicans voted with Democrats, with the president responding on social media that the vote was poorly timed and meaningless. Meanwhile, an influential US commentator says the Iran war has destroyed Donald Trump's legacy and will be the defining failure of his presidency. Tucker Carlson says his relationship with the president deteriorated from the moment strikes were launched on Iran earlier this year.
11: Of course, it's the end. And I said this to him in February. It cost us tens, maybe hundreds of billions of dollars and will cost more going forward. So, like, it's a tough pill to say it wasn't worth it. I mean, this was all pointless. Like, no one wants to hear that. No one wants to say that. No one wants to believe that.
6: And that's your news update. It's 4 minutes past eight.
12: Tan saura taki. 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
14: KFM has been informed of the following deaths. Teresa Harrison, Newbridge. Patter Lee, Dunlavin. Nancy Ann Walsh, Neil Larkin, Dunedee, and formerly of County Offaly. The funeral arrangements are as follows. Teresa Harrison, Green Road, Newbridge, predeceased by her husband Joe, deeply regretted by her daughters, Pauline and Deirdre, and extended family. Removal this morning at 9:30 to arrive at Kilwira Church, Ballymoney. Funeral Mass can be viewed live on newbridgeparish.ie. Funeral afterwards to St. Honlett Cemetery in Newbridge. Donations, if desired, to the Irish Cancer Society. Donations box in church. Patter Lee Usk Dunlavin, predeceased by his daughter Laura and his brother Billy. Deeply regretted by his wife Bridie, daughters Elaine and Dawn, sisters Babs, Nuala and Kathleen, brothers Darren Jack and extended family. Removal from his residence on Thursday to arrive at St. Joseph's Church in Gormanstown for a funeral mass at 11 a.m. House private please. Burial afterwards in the adjoining cemetery. Donations, if desired, to the Irish Cancer Foundation. Nancy Ann Walsh, Neil Larkin, Dunedee, and formerly of Kilcormac, County Offaly. Predeceased by her parents, Michael and Annie. Deeply regretted by her husband, Frank, children Therese, Michelle, Barry, Shane and Jen, brother Michael, and extended family. Removal this morning by Marty O'Neill and Sons Funeral Directors to the Church of the Nativity, Newtown, for funeral mass at 11 a.m. Burial afterwards in the adjoining cemetery. Souvenirs Agushia Condove. Obituary notices can be viewed on kfmradio.com. 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
16: Going to be dry today, plenty of sunshine, may turn hazy at times, and it will be very warm and humid. Highest temperatures 23 to 27 degrees.
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Happy Wednesday. Great bit of reggae from Bob Marley and the Wailers. As we say, welcome to the Wednesday Breakfast Show. Yes, it's Dave in for Ben for today. Hopefully we find you well. I do love the suggestion for a good night's sleep given to us earlier by Stephanie Doyle. It says a hot water bottle, half filled with cold water, wrapped in a towel, best sleep ever. Thanks again, Stephanie, for that. So what have we got for you? Well, we will update you very shortly with your traffic and travel. We also have a brand new, never used before, brekkie brain teaser. And wait till you hear the story I have for you about the worst bank robber ever, reported in a story today from America. You will not believe it. As well as that, look forward to any of your requests and your contributions, and we have the best in music.

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0: Well, we had a number of incidents earlier on the N7 eastbound, inbound, that were cleared up, but we've just learned now of the collision just after Junction 4, which is now affecting people making their way to the city on the N7 eastbound this morning. Over on the N4, it is slowing from just after Junction 4 right up to M50. There's no reports of any issues like collisions. It just basically there is a traffic slowdown on the N4. M50 northbound is heavy this morning, while the M50 southbound is moving well, except for just around Junction 7. In the towns and villages across County Kildare, no reports of any issues, thanks to you guys, but we are told again that in Selbridge, roadworks affecting traffic on the Maynooth Road.

0: wonderful Ella Langley and Choosing Texas. Well, it's not actually Texas, but there is a story breaking news this morning about a bank robber in Michigan, USA. This happened apparently over the weekend. And I did mention I had a story about the craziest bank robber ever. So it's reported that a female bank robber in Michigan, USA, what happened was she filled out a form with her real address and left behind a photograph while hoping to open a savings account. Now wait to hear this, right? The same woman was arrested on an attempted armed robbery charge less than an hour later at the very same bank. Wow. Tara will be with us for the headlines at the bottom of the hour, and we have a all new Brekkie Brain teaser on the way. Don't go anywhere. KFM.
1: Coming up on Wednesday mornings, Kildare Today, live from 9. Women's Aid saw its number of contacts reach a record high in 2025 as the national organisation supporting survivors of domestic abuse releases its 2025 annual impact report. Campaigners seeking in-camera rule changes attended a meeting with TDs and senators in Leinster House on Tuesday. The majority of parents with children in single-sex primary schools want them to change to co-educational, according to a new survey. The national charity Anna Liffey is launching a new campaign and free phone number, as it says social harms such as addiction and homelessness are not just inner city issues anymore. The target to purchase a D-class lifeboat for Wexford Lifeboat Station has been reached thanks to donations from people in Kildare. We'll also be looking at local issues around the county, and we'll have Crime Watch with Kildare Gardaí. Join me, Hannah Kelly, for issues affecting you locally, nationally and internationally, live from 9.
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0: Maloko and Sing It Back. So Tara's standing by to update us with the latest news and sport. Oh great, I just see we have a piece of music summary themed by my favourite band in a moment. But before any of that, it is time for the Brekkie Brain teaser. So here is today's one. So what do both a tooth and a tree have? Never used this one before now. What do both a tooth and a tree have? 0833 97 97 97, if you can work out the answer to today's Brekkie Brain teaser.
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2: Thanks, Dave. Between 15 and 20,000 commuters are experiencing major rail disruption this morning. Éireann Rodairn says there will be no Dart services between Malahide, Howth and Clontarf Road, while there will be no Northern commuter services between Howth Junction and Connolly. Just over 62,000 disclosures of abuse against women and children were made to Women's Aid last year. It's a 33% increase on the year before, with almost one in three women saying they were being abused by a former partner. This will be discussed in more detail with Hannah Kelly on Kildare Today. The possession of drugs for personal use should be decriminalised. That's according to the Oireachtas Committee on Drug Use, which is launching its final report this morning. It followed a Citizens' Assembly in 2023, which recommended taking a more health-led approach to the issue. And temperatures will rise to 28 degrees in parts of the country today. The southeast will see the warmest and sunniest conditions, with a status yellow high temperature warning in place for the entire country until Friday morning. In Western Europe, a heat wave has brought highs of 44 degrees for France, with heat warnings also in place for parts of Italy, Spain and the UK. We'll have news in full at 9.
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3: With Joe Mallon Motors, Salins Road, Naas, Renault, Dacia and Peugeot dealers. JoeMallonMotors.ie.
2: England will have to wait until the final game of their World Cup group stage to seal their spot in the last 32. They were held to a nil-all draw against Ghana last night. The result leaves the Three Lions and the Black Stars level on 4 points of Group L, with England top on goal difference. Croatia are just behind, as their 1-0 win over Panama gave them their first points of the tournament. DR Congo failed to follow up on their impressive draw with Portugal. They lost 1-0 to Colombia. It leaves the South American nation top of the pile in Group K. The final round of group stage fixtures gets underway today. First up is Group B. Switzerland face Canada at 8 o'clock. Bosnia and Herzegovina take on Qatar at the same time. They both just have 1 point. And then at 11, it's Group C turns to Morocco face Haiti. Scotland face Brazil, with Steve Clark's side needing to draw to guarantee a spot in the round of 32. Tiger Woods says the revamped PGA is about building the strongest possible competition. The tour confirmed a new two-tier system will come into place from 2028, the championship series for elite players and a challenger series below. It is also yet to be decided if their alliance with the DP World Tour will continue under the new rules. And there's racing in Naas from 10 past 5. KFM Sport with Joe Mallon Motors, Salins Road, Naas. JoeMallonMotors.ie.

perfect song. The Beatles. Here Comes the Sun. I'm sorted now, you know. I cannot tell you how... It's just weird, the answers that are coming in for today's Brekkie Brain Teaser. So, for the final time, the question is, what do both a tooth and a tree have? And this is not a word of a lie. I'll tell you some of the answers that have come in, right? A trunk, a fairy, a stump. Oh, wait, there's worse. Hard layered composition. All wrong. So maybe you have the solution to the Brekkie Brain Teaser. What do both a tooth and a tree have? Love to hear from you. 0833 97 97 97 for our all new, never used before Brekkie Brain Teaser. And while you're thinking about it, here's something messy from Lola.

0: 8:41. Missy and Lonely Young. One of our all-time favourites from last year, I tell you. On The Breakfast Show. So, Bricky Brain Teaser. What do both a tooth and a tree have? Roots. Yeah, roots. That was the one we were looking for. And loads of you got there in the end. So let's say well done to, amongst others, Noel Kearns. Well done, Mary Moore, Margie, Peg Regan, George Byrne. And a big shout out to James and Jaden on the school bus. So there you have it, roots. What do both a tooth and tree have? Roots.
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0: Now, unfortunately, there have been a number of collisions since early on this morning, but they have all been cleared up, and we're just looking now at the updated version of the news. The N7 is slowing at Newlands Cross. Elsewhere, though, it is moving well. Similarly, on the N4, we had a number of issues earlier, but now it's just slowing at Liffey Valley. Otherwise, it's moving well, which is great news. M50 northbound, very busy from Junction 5 right up to Junction 7. So we'll keep an eye on that across Kildare today. And in the towns and villages, again, no reports of any issues apart from the news of Selbridge and how the roadworks affecting traffic on the Maynooth Road.
3: It's here, it's waiting for us, and we have another 3 months of summer still to go.
4: Yippee!
3: Optimism is a great thing. 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

Another great track for our soundtrack of the summer. Dave Brown and the group Picture House and Heavenly Day. Now, our final little story, I had to tell you this, right? This happened on the 24th of June back in 2005. And it was an attempt to create the world's largest ice lolly in New York, USA. I mean, where else? So it ended in a sticky mess when the 7.6 meter treat, it melted faster than expected. And it flooded down Manhattan with a kiwi and a strawberry flavored liquid. And that was the end of it. Manhattan never smelt as good, but that was the attempt to create the world's largest ice lolly. June 24th, 2005. You could really sum it up and say that attempt, it really ended up in a mess.

0: That's the final one for today, Keen. Somewhere Only We Know. Still getting in the thumbs up for the Beatles, by the way. And a very happy Wednesday to Joyce. To Joyce Kelly over there in Selbridge. And to Lazan from Newbridge, who love the Beatles as well. So it is going to be dry today. Plenty of sunshine, which may turn hazy. Very warm and humid. And highest temperatures, 23 to 27 degrees. And Bernie Kavanagh was on to us earlier, and she said the best way to stay cool is do just nothing. Which is a great idea, Bernie. Happy Wednesday to you. Also, Vera was on to say, drink loads of tea. That's what they do in India. Keeps them cool. Good day today. Hannah Kelly and the team on the way. 11 to 3, it is John Dunn. John will keep you up to date with all the music sounds of the summer between 11 and 3. And then, of course, he makes way for Paul Power and K-Drive. I did mention that I was tuned in to Paul for nearly all of his show yesterday and could not believe the great selection of country, not country, summer sounds. More of the same. American country between 7 and 8 and K-Country between 8 and 10.
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9: It's 9 o'clock. Good morning. I'm Tara Duggan. The possession of drugs for personal use should be decriminalised. That's according to the Oireachtas Committee on Drugs Use, which is launching its final report this morning. Ellen Butler reports.
10: This cross-party group of TDs and senators have spent the last year examining drug use in Ireland, speaking to experts and looking at systems in place elsewhere. It followed a citizens' assembly in 2023, which recommended taking a more health-led approach to the issue. A detailed final report is expected to include over 160 recommendations, including decriminalising the possession of all drugs for personal use, setting up mobile drug injection facilities, making the antidote naloxone available over the counter, and also enforcing local authority bylaws similar to those controlling the consumption of alcohol in public spaces. The committee, chaired by Social Democrats TD Gary Gannon, says it's a recognition that criminalising people for their own drug use has not reduced harm.
9: A man has died following a road crash in County Kerry overnight. The single vehicle collision happened just after 2 a.m. on the N22 near Calfmount in Barraduff, close to Killarney. The man, who was aged in his 20s and the only person in the car, was pronounced dead at the scene. The road is currently closed for a technical examination and local diversions are in place. Gardaí and Killarney are appealing for anyone who travelled along the route between 1 and 3 o'clock this morning and who may have camera footage to get in touch. Just over 62,000 disclosures of abuse against women and children were made to Women's Aid last year. It's a 33% increase on the year before, with almost one in three women saying they were being abused by a former partner. It says housing shortages and problems within the family justice system are making it harder for many women to escape abusive relationships. Between 15 and 20,000 commuters in the Greater Dublin area are experiencing major rail disruption this morning. Éireann Éireann says there are no DART services between Malahide, Howth and Clontarf Road, while there'll be no northern commuter services between Howth Junction and Connolly, and bus transfers are in operation for parts of the Enterprise route between Dublin and Belfast. It's caused by overhead line damage at Raheny, which happened yesterday evening, but the repairs couldn't start until later as people needed the service to get home from a concert in Malahide. Barry Kenny from Éireann Roimh Éireann says the current estimate for repairs is around lunchtime.
11: Repair crews mobilised then at 1am. It does mean that through this morning, and look, our current estimate is up to about lunchtime, we have no DART services between Malahide and Howth and Clontarf Road. The northern commuter service isn't operating between Howth Junction and Connolly. The Belfast Enterprise will have bus transfers between Connolly and Drogheda as well.
9: Temperatures will rise to around 28 degrees in parts of the country today. The southeast will see the warmest, sunniest conditions, with a status yellow high temperature warning in place for the entire country until Friday. In Western Europe, a heatwave has brought highs of 44 degrees for France, with heat warnings also in place for parts of Italy, Spain and the UK. These people who were out for a dip at Newtown Cove in Tramore in Waterford told us they feel blessed to live so close to the coast during warm spells like this.
12: We love it. More of it, yeah.
13: From the time of our lives. We always say how lucky we really are.
14: Oh, it can never be too hot.
13: No. Not when we have the sea at our feet. No, God, no.
12: No, it won't last for that long, so no. It's not too hot for us, no.
9: Finally for now, sex and wine are the key to a happy retirement. A new survey of 2,000 retirees from Money Farm shows the most important factor for a happy retirement is spending lots of time outdoors. That's followed by a healthy pension, a great social life, freedom to travel and a well-stocked wine fridge. 27% say regular sex is one of the other secrets to a happy retirement. Sitting in front of the TV all day, going to bed at 9 p.m. and knitting are now all seen as outdated clichés by today's older people. That's your news update. It's 4 minutes past nine.
15: You saw it. It was just a moment, but you saw how her smile fell. Her words slipped, slurred, but straightened again. She said she was fine. So you waited. But a stroke doesn't wait. You don't need all the signs. One is enough. Remember FAST. Face, arms, speech, time. The second you suspect a stroke is the second you dial 999 or 112. 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
18: Mostly cloudy with some mist and fog to start. However, spells of sunshine will develop. It will be warm and humid today. Top temperatures of 21 to 24 degrees.
16: Kildare Today with Hannah Kelly.
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18: Good morning, we are halfway through the week. This is the 24th of June, Kildare Today. Hannah Kelly, Tara Flanagan and Daniel Marr with you until 11. Coming up between now and then, Women's Aid saw its number of contacts reach a record high in 2025 as the national organisation supporting survivors of domestic abuse releases its 2025 annual impact report. Campaigners seeking in-camera rule changes attended a meeting with TDs and senators in Leinster House yesterday. The majority of parents with children in single-sex primary schools want them to change to co-educational. The national charity Annaliffy is launching a new campaign and free phone number, as it says social harms such as addiction and homelessness are not just inner city issues anymore. The target to purchase a D-class lifeboat for Wexford Lifeboat Station has been reached thanks to the donations from people here in Kildare. We'll also be looking at local issues around the county and we'll have Crime Watch with Kildare Gardaí. You can have your say by getting in touch on text, WhatsApp, voice note to 0833 97 97 97. You can give us a call on 045 898 999 or email studio at kfmradio.com.
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18: Now a quick look at the traffic and travel. The main commuter routes first, the M9, M7 north and southbound are both moving well. No disruptions to report there. On the N7 northbound, there are some tailbacks that continue around the City West exit and do continue all the way up there to Newlands Cross. And then coming on to the M50, there is some congestion on that slip road going northbound. As for southbound, that seems to be moving well. Once you get just past the Ballymount Industrial Estate, traffic seems to be moving okay. Up north of the county, the M4, N4 north and southbound also seem to be moving okay. Some tailbacks on the N4 coming onto the M50, but again, nothing really major to report there. The same really can be said for the towns and villages across the county this morning. Again, if you do have any updates on the traffic and travel around you, do let us know on 0833 97 97 97 or give us a call on 045 898 99 99 and let us know of any traffic and travel updates. Tara Flanagan and Daniel Marr join in studio this morning to have a look at the stories making it the headlines. Good morning to you both. Tara, you're on the other side of the desk.
20: I am. And can you see I'm just so relaxed?
18: You were saying it's like your leaving cert is over.
20: Yeah. No, now I have to say I did really enjoy it, but it was the study to try and get up to, so I had a little glimpse into your world, Hannah. And then when I finished, it was like I finished leaving.
18: Yeah.
20: It was.
18: Well, you did it.
20: I did it.
18: You did a great job.
20: And I didn't break it.
18: No, we're still here.
20: Yeah, yeah, and we're still here.
21: You can
20: we're
21: chill
20: still
21: out. You can chill out now. You can sit back and read your few
20: here
21: stories. And
18: yeah,
21: chill out.
18: And that's yeah it. But Tara, well done for hosting the Kildare Today Show. An amazing job, and the whole team as well. We'll look at those stories making the headlines. Of course, the main one is about Women's Aid saying it received a record number of disclosures of domestic abuse last year. They've released their annual impact report. We will be speaking to the CEO of Women's Aid, Sarah Benson, in about 20 minutes or so. But that is one of the main stories this morning. But other stories that we are hearing about is in relation to the decriminalisation of drug possession. That's something that's being recommended to a committee today. And Daniel, you're looking at that story.
21: Yes, so an Oireachtas committee has recommended the decriminalisation of possession of all drugs for personal use. TDs and senators on the Joint Committee on Drugs Use believe Section 3 of the Misuse of Drugs Act 1977 should be repealed, noting how the vast body of evidence suggests decriminalisation is unlikely to lead to an increase in consumption. However, the committee did note that the small sample of jurisdictions where decriminalisation had already been implemented, they had reported an increase in drug consumption in public areas. As such, committee members believe local authorities should be required to discourage and reduce consumption in public areas, including through the use of local authority bylaws like those governing alcohol consumption. They also believe there should be wider use of supervised injecting facilities, including mobile sites. And the TDs and senators believe the government should ensure that decriminalisation applies to all substances rather than limiting reform to cannabis or selected drugs. And the committee was established to respond to 36 recommendations made by the Citizens Assembly on drugs in 2024, including the calls on the government to provide leadership and accountability when it came to addressing drugs in Ireland. So overall, the report includes 161 recommendations across family and community supports when it comes to different areas of drug use and addiction. And overall, there is a kind of push for decriminalisation, kind of mainly Social Democrats. TD Gary Gannon is kind of one of the TDs who said there was a different approach needed, and should decriminalisation go ahead, committee members believe the government should clarify in legislation if needed that it would not undermine Garda powers relating to sale or supply offences, search powers or organised crime investigations.
18: And I'm also reading here that a number of groups working with people affected by addictions will also be giving their reaction to the report when it is published later today. It'll be an interesting one to get people's opinions on. I can imagine some people would be for it, some people would be against. So it'd be interesting, I suppose, over the next few days. We won't really know the reaction until that report comes out, but it might be something we look at on for tomorrow morning show or maybe Friday morning show as well. Again, that's all across the news bulletins today, as well as the online papers. You can read more about it there. We'll also have it on the KFM radio website. But do let us know your thoughts on 0833 97 97 97. Tara, over in the Irish Independent, funding threat to ministers if hundreds of vacant buildings belonging to the state are not put to use. Was it last week or the week before Taoiseach Simon Harris was kind of putting the blame on local authorities for the amount of derelict properties, and that got some reaction. A lot of people had some stuff to say about that.
20: They did, and there was a lot of counter, you know, saying that's, you know, it's unfair blame. But now he's going to his minister. So state agencies have been warned to take urgent action to bring derelict properties into use or sell them if they want to avoid tax bills that could impact the delivery of services. So Taoiseach Simon Harris and Housing Minister James Brown have issued a letter to cabinet colleagues saying that as part of a wider crackdown on dereliction, they will not tolerate what they described as significant amount of derelict property under state ownership. So the correspondence told all ministers to put a plan in place for every derelict property you are responsible for. Now, there's no full inventory available, but it's believed the state is sitting on hundreds of empty properties at a time when there are just over 17,500 people, including over 5,500 children, accessing emergency accommodation. The HSE is estimated to own around 180 vacant properties across the country, while the OPW has about 70 properties lying empty, including 20 former Garda stations. So there's also railway cottages, community buildings, former educational facilities that aren't in use. So they were like, there, Mr. Harris and Mr. Brown were saying in their letter to cabinet colleagues, there's significant amounts of derelict property under state ownership. We're seeking urgent action in relation to this. It's not satisfaction, not a satisfactory situation to have so many unused state property lying idle, negatively impacting the environment, and they could provide housing to those who really need it.
18: It's interesting to read just how many properties are vacant, especially when they're owned by the likes of the HSE or the OPW. I mean, you'd kind of be questioning, how did that
20: get so big?
18: Why was there even, like, how did it get over one you know, derelict property that's being owned by a big organisation like that?
20: And to say 180, and I think, like, we can all recall driving through towns and villages across Ireland and looking, and they are absolute eyesores, but it felt like there was no kind of impetus or desire to do anything about it, you know. And it feels now they really are trying to kind of tackle this, and I'm glad they're calling, you know, the own government ministers to take some accountability, because as you said, one, but when you're talking 180, and that's what we think, by the way, because it's, and you know, it's they don't really fully know exactly. Yeah. We'll know, like, hopefully more by the end of the year.
18: Yeah, like, not all the data is always collected for these kind of things, so that's of what we know of so far. And we know there's a derelict register site on Kildare County Council, their website, but again, it kind of, it's all up in the air sometimes. And even councillors who are on the show, they'll be talking about trying to get, you know, derelict properties back up and running for, you know, community services, maybe get them built back into housing for people, and yet there always seems to be some kind of red tape around it over who actually owns it and what you're allowed to do with it.
21: Yeah, and it's probably something we never even, well, that I never even thought about as much about, like, that are, you know, say properties that are maybe state owned or the OPW owned by them. We're kind of just always focusing on, oh, that's a landlord, or who owns this, or who owns this building. Have someone gone bankrupt? Do you look at the ghost estates and all this? You're always trying to tie it to someone else, and you kind of forget that, no, there actually is a lot of these properties are owned by the government as well. So you would kind of, yeah, you'd kind of wonder how it got, because obviously the funding, you can kind of, I know the derelict property, the taxes are meant to kind of, I suppose, incentivize someone to maybe do something with the property or to put a bit of pressure on them. But yeah, when it comes to the government, then how do you police it in that way? And as you say, there is no inventory or full list, but yeah.
20: But I think, as I said, like, these derelict buildings have been around for a long time, whereas now when there's a tax coming, or the tax, you know, that there is that impetus, as you said, on the landlord. But now it's like, okay, now on your state ministers, and it'll affect their budgets. So hopefully that we will see less of these, because they are eyesores. And
18: yeah,
20: when, you know, 17,500 people in emergency accommodation, like, that's a lot of people.
18: It is. Yeah. That story is on the Irish Independent and across other online papers today as well, in relation to the derelict buildings and, I suppose, action being put, kind of calls for action on ministers to address those properties as well, because we know there are a lot of vacant properties here in Kildare. The final story today, again, we're talking about heat wave. No, actually, it can't be classed as a heat wave because we're not like 5 days. Well, the current hot spells that we're having,
20: I
18: and
20: like that.
18: We were saying Like last night was so warm. I was uncomfortable. I had a little mini like handheld fan on, but of course forgot to charge it up. So I had to charge it and then use it.
20: Yeah.
18: I just thought, this is the trenches right now. Like we are really just not built for this. I had the windows open, but then there's all the bugs coming in and everything. Oh, but Tara, you were reading kind of 8 tips or tricks to try and keep your house cool if you don't have air conditioning.
20: And that's a big thing, because don't have like, air conditioning.
18: There'd be absolutely no point in getting air conditioning, because again, we'd have what, 4 days of good weather and then it's back to the cold again.
20: Well, I'll just give you some of the little tips. So this is something I had seen online. So now, so if you don't have blinds, so they do always say if you close your blinds during the day or even your curtains, it's just, and I know it's like, oh, they're not out of bed yet, get the neighbours talking, but it does stop the heat kind of coming in. But if you don't have that, you can, they were like, cover your windows with sheets or newspapers. That's number one. Then it said, stop any zombie appliances from creating heat. So try not to leave anything plugged in that produces a lot of heat, such as phone chargers, laptops, desktop computers, because they're running, and even though they're charging and they're not being used, it can create heat. Open your windows early in the morning and late at night, because actually early in the morning your room could be warm and it could be warmer than it is outside. So to let that cool air, cook outside if you can, they were saying, because like, you know the way, oh, even cooking and you're just like dreading making dinner.
18: It was picky bits last night for dinner.
20: Because no one wants to eat.
18: Like the oven was not on last night, because we're just like, no, picky, like got a call saying it's picky bits for dinner, salad, kind of random, like, I don't know, air fryer stuff.
21: Yeah, but you can see how the likes of the Italian, sorry, I know I'm cutting across your
20: thing,
21: you can see how the likes of people in the hotter countries, they're a lot leaner because they just don't have the appetite to eat. Maybe that's not the reason, but like, I was like, geez, you couldn't eat a big steak dinner at yesterday, like you'd be in bits.
18: Imagine
21: all the spuds. All the spuds, I wouldn't look at a spud yesterday.
20: No, I know, but like a stew, oh, stew, what? And someone said to me, oh, I had a pie. I was like, what? How are you eating a pie in this weather? Then they were like, point a fan outside, right? So I haven't done this. But then they were like, if the temperature is lower than it is inside. But like, the temperature hasn't been lower outside. So I don't know if that one really works. Now this one, make a DIY air conditioner. So they were like, if you have a chest freezer in the garage, you can fill an empty ice cream tub with water, freeze it, and then blow a fan into your living space. And as the air blows towards the ice absorbs the heat and it's noticeably cooler.
21: Oh, that's
18: I've not heard that one before.
20: Yeah.
18: Interesting. So, innovative. I wonder if the fan sales went up in the past few days.
21: Yeah, definitely, yeah.
20: 100%. I was in a hardware place the other day, and like the fans, just as you nearly walked into a fan to get into, you know.
18: Yeah.
20: I was like, look, they're after getting an upgrade here now.
18: Yeah, all the fans were at the front of the shop. When I was in Vancouver last week, it was another kind of heat wave there, about like 30 degrees, and my friend hadn't bought a fan, so we did a fan expedition trying to find the best one, and then I was thinking, I really need a fan, as if I was going to buy a fan over there and then travel 8 hours back with it.
20: But do you know what I loved, Anne's way? She was like, when I was in Vancouver last week.
18: Showing off. Did you guys know I was away last week?
20: I know. Well, we had to go, and she's on her, and you know, we didn't want to go, she's having a great time in Canada. But we knew it.
18: Yeah, but we've been seeing, I mean, I imagine the beaches have been packed the past few days. And I was thinking, will I go for a swim? But I just thought the parking, trying to get to one of the beaches.
20: Yeah, and you'd have to get there early. But you notice, so we did have it in the news, about over 20,000 people impacted by the DART service not running north County Dublin. And then, you know, at first I was like, is this April Fool's? Because it was like, you know, Howth and Balbriggan and Port Marnock, and I'm like, all the beaches. And I was like, what an excuse to go, can't get into work today.
21: Can't get into work.
20: But I, you know.
21: And as well, like, and as we were talking about Malahide as well, and I know, like, the most important thing is about the workers not being able to get to work, and I doubt they're too upset about it. But like, even Katy Perry's on this evening in Malahide, and we've all spoke about how bad Malahide is to get out of. Getting into is fine. Getting out of the DART station just becomes
20: wedged
21: with people. So yeah, you'd hope for them. I'd be worrying if I was going to that concert, because you just be, now they do say, I think they have said that they will be ready by
20: lunchtime.
21: Then but you'd just be worried, like, wouldn't you, because you pay enough for Katy Perry tickets like to to drive in
18: and
21: like,
18: then not to be able to get in again. That's on the papers as well today. Commuters are being warned of major disruption to the train services, and there's currently no DART services from Malahide and Howth to Clontarf Road, or northern commuter services from Howth Junction to Connolly. However, Irish Rail are saying that they do expect them to be back up and running by lunchtime this evening. And again, they actually mentioned the Katy Perry concert themselves, saying we hope it'll be all fixed by then. But again, you'd be raging
0: especially when you're in summer season and all the amount of concerts, and then of course only in Ireland would all the public transport suddenly stop working.
20: But then
0: beforehand.
20: Had you heard, so it was last night it got damaged, the signal, and Lewis Capaldi I think was on last night, so they had to make the decision to reduce capacity but not fixing it to allow people to get home, because at least they could put in measures that there's buses running today. So look, there are buses, lads, so you might have to go to work.
0: Hopefully, fingers crossed, those services will be back up and running by lunchtime. If we get any updates here, or if you see any updates, do let us know on 0833 97 97 97, and we will keep you updated as well. But thanks to Tara and Dan for joining this morning. They'll be featured across the news bulletins throughout the day. After the break, we will be speaking to Women's Aid as they have released its 2025 annual impact report.
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0: 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Hopefully they'll be back up and running by lunchtime. And another message comes in from Mary Donnelly in Newbridge. Good morning, Hannah. Will you wish my friend Vera Rooney a very happy birthday from Mary? Very, very happy birthday to Vera. Hope you have a lovely day celebrating. Keep the messages coming in on 0833 97 97 97. You can even give us a call on 0455 898 999. Now, Women's Aid, the leading national organisation supporting victims, survivors of domestic abuse, saw its number of contacts increase by 11.5% in 2025, a record high for its services. The Women's Aid Annual Impact Report 2025 launched today, and its findings are being described as just the tip of the iceberg by the CEO, Sarah Benson, and she joins me on the line now. Sarah, good morning. Thanks for taking our call on the show.
26: Good morning. Thanks for having me on.
0: Looking at these figures from this report and I suppose comparing them to the 2024 annual report, I mean, there's been an increase of around 5,000 calls in just 1 year. And as I was saying, you're describing this reporting as just the tip of the iceberg as to the reality of this situation now.
26: Yeah, absolutely. So we've had 37,790 contacts with our services. So that is the National Helpline, and then we have a range of Dublin-based services and our high-risk support project, which also operates across the country in partnership with An Garda Síochána and local services. So it's a huge number of contacts. And in those contacts, then we heard 62,275 disclosures of domestic abuse against women and children. And that's because domestic abuse is not about a single incident or act. So in all of our contacts, women who we are listening to, who we are supporting, are disclosing multiple different forms of abuse. But it really is the tip of the iceberg. Our national helpline refers to all of the local services all around the country, including our colleagues there in Chocharman, in Kildare, and they have their own figures. They are hearing similar stories, and so and even with that, we know that most women who suffer domestic abuse won't ever reach a specialist service for a lot of reasons. They may not know we're there. They may not feel that they will be believed, or in many cases, the insidious nature of abuse is that the perpetrator will blame and make their own victim feel responsible for what's happening. But the statistics tell us that one in three women in this country will be subjected to psychological, physical or sexual abuse by an intimate partner. So the numbers are staggering in terms of the prevalence. This really is an epidemic.
0: Yeah, they just seem to be rising year on year. And as you were saying, Sarah, it kind of, there's a culmination of a lot of different things that are coming into this abuse and violence against women. What kind of ones are we seeing where women are reporting multiple kinds?
26: Well, for the first time, our helpline team specifically have been capturing the number of instances where the disclosures to the helpline met that kind of criteria of being described as coercive control. So that's a pervasive and persistent pattern of multiple forms of abuse that have the impact of isolating, completely entrapping somebody in an intimate relationship. And they identified over 11,000 disclosures of coercive control. So that would be multiple different forms. It can be different for different victim survivors, but it commonly includes emotional abuse, psychological abuse, economic abuse, which is a powerful tool to control somebody, and then may also, of course, include physical and sexual violence. So a lot of these tactics may on their own not constitute a criminal offence, but when you take them together and you hear see the incredibly harmful impact that it has, it is actually a criminal offence. And we need as a society to actually understand what coercive control is and the impacts that it has, and the fact that if there are children in the relationship, if the adult partner is being subjected to coercive control, the children are not just witnesses, they are invariably also being subjected to coercive control. They may not be the primary target, because often the children are targeted to further entrap or hurt the mother in most cases, but it is so insidious and so pervasive and has such a devastating impact, and as I say, it is a crime, but it's still not as well understood as in communities, but also really in our systems, like our family law system, our justice system. And if we don't recognise that, then we aren't going to respond as well as we could to victim survivors, both adults and children.
0: And it became coercive control became a standalone offence here in 2019. Are we seeing prosecutions being made against it, or is it still something that we're trying to get our heads around as to what exactly it is?
26: We are seeing prosecutions, and we have a pro bono support from the law firm Arthur Cox, who have been working with us for the last couple of years to start to really try and document what we know about how coercive control is prosecuted, the kinds of proofs and evidence that are used in terms of how the justice system is defining it, and the outcomes as well. Very commonly it is prosecuted in conjunction with other serious crimes, perhaps rape or sexual assault or serious other forms of violence. But we do also see standalone prosecutions, and some of the things that, you know, are happening is, you know, like absolutely besetting somebody with, you know, communications, becoming threatening when somebody doesn't respond instantly. So kind of getting into somebody's head, following them, besetting them everywhere, controlling who they see, controlling what they wear, controlling the money, you know, the finances, coercing somebody to give up their work, which would make them financially dependent. So many different tactics, which when you say them, you know, when you describe them, you can hear how that would have an enormous impact on somebody. And, what we know is, you know, emotional abuse, psychological abuse, those are the forms of abuse that women will tell us repeatedly that have the longest enduring impact on them, their self-esteem, their confidence, their sense of self, their ability to trust in other people, in future relationships. Women will say where there's physical abuse, of course, it's horrific, it's terrible, sometimes it's fatal, but, you know, where bruises fade, the post-relationship trauma is something that can take many, many years to recover from. And one of the things that also our statistics highlight today is that ending the relationship does not always mean the abuse ends, and every year about a third of the women we support are suffering post-separation abuse. And that's something, again, we need to be really vigilant to as a community, as a society, and again in our legal systems, you know, where there's custody and access proceedings can continue for years and years. The family court system must recognise that post-separation abuse is a real and high-risk phenomenon for many, many victim survivors.
0: Of course. Are we getting any better at understanding that? I mean, over the years, again, you described it yourself as an epidemic of the amount of violence and abuse that women are experiencing now here in Ireland. Like, it feels like every time we talk about it, there are answers as to how we can get better at it to reduce those numbers. But I mean, by the sounds of it, you know, if the numbers are going up and up, are we doing enough to actually tackle it?
26: That's an interesting question, because as I mentioned, if we've 1 in 3 women, it would be the proportion of women who are likely to experience some form of intimate partner abuse over their life course. Our figures are still the tip of the iceberg, but the fact that they're increasing year on year, we'd like to also think that a factor in there is that we are talking about this more, that the invitation and the awareness of the availability of support is something that more and more victim survivors are reaching out and taking up. And we know that the demand is huge for all domestic violence services, indeed all sexual violence services. So hoping that part of it is that people feel more encouraged to reach out and get support. But we did, and you know, we also run a Centre for Learning and Practice Development. We train professionals across many different key stakeholder groups, and there is a huge appetite and desire to, you know, do the right thing, to not do any harm. And at community level, you know, we also get calls on our helpline from family, from friends, sometimes employers who, you know, are very concerned about somebody and they want to do the right thing, and they can feel like, you know, they're not sure what to do. They don't want to, as I say, cause any harm. And we have actually produced from our Centre for Learning and Practice Development a free online e-learning module for friends and allies, which anyone listening, if you're interested, can just go onto the womensaid.ie website and just search Get Training, and you can register for free to do that module. And that is to support and encourage people who genuinely do want to be of assistance to somebody who they care about, but are maybe not sure what are the signs, what might be going on there, how can I safely, you know, offer support. Because the fact is, about a third of women will tell nobody, and that has to be of concern. And we also know that it is incredibly difficult with domestic violence, as with sexual violence, and sometimes the two are concurrent, you know, where you have an abusive partner. It, you know, to speak up without an invitation is an incredibly daunting thing. People don't know how they'll be received. They don't know if they'll be believed. They don't know if they'll be judged or told what to do. And the good news for all of us is that we don't need to do any of those things. Listening, giving an invitation, knowing where information is, you know, for kind of specialist knowledge to be able to signpost, but just to be a trusted listening ear in the first instance can be transformative for anybody who feels trapped in an abusive relationship.
0: Of course, Sarah, thank you so much for joining us on the Kildare Today show this morning. That is Sarah Benson, the CEO of Women's Aid. It comes as their annual impact report has been launched today for 2025. It found that the number of contacts made to Women's Aid has been an 11.5% increase in 2025, a record high for its services. Again, Sarah, thank you so much for joining us on the Kildare Today show this morning. And again, it's highlighting the fact that these numbers are just going up and up each year, and it seems like the services are just reaching record numbers every year. We know Chalk Charmin, the service here in Kildare, is, you know, kind of at its limits with the amount of women and children it's giving aid to at the moment for domestic abuse and violence as well. We have a story up on the KFM radio website published a few months ago saying that they actually had to turn away some 200 women and children just because of how in demand their services were. And I think that goes to say of just really how much women and children are going through this at the moment. And I do want to give out some helplines. Of course, there is Women's Aid. They have their 24-hour national free phone helpline on 1800 341 900. They also have their website, womensaid.ie. There's also the National Male Advice line on 1800 816 588. You can also visit mensnetwork.ie. And then there's Saoirse Domestic Violence Services, their phone number on 1800 911 221. And of course, Chalk Termin itself here is 1800 919191 or chalkchermin.ie. There's also Charge Line on 1800 666666. But a big thanks to Sarah for joining us on the line. You can keep your messages coming in on 0833 97 97 97. We got a text in about St. Conlett's Pantomime Troupe Newbridge. They're saying their 2026 to 27 season is starting. The St. Conlett's Pantomime Troupe will be hosting their AGM on Thursday, June 25th at 7:30 in the Parish Centre Newbridge. They're saying you can join them for the AGM if you wish to be involved in next year's committee or want to know more about the troupe and their upcoming plans. So that is the St. Conlett's Pantomime Troupe are hosting their AGM tomorrow, June 25th at 7:30 in the Parish Centre Newbridge. Keep the messages coming in on 0833 97 97 97. We're now moving over to the Kildare Newbridge Municipal District where Fine Gael councillor Tracy O'Dwyer joins me on the line. Good morning, Tracy. Thanks for joining us on the show. Thanks for holding the line there.
2: Good morning, Hannah. Thank you for having me on.
0: We are looking at those motions and questions raised at the latest MD meeting. Tracy, your first one is asking that the council, in their meetings with TII, ask for an exit ramp off the M9, M7 motorway before Kilcullen. What was the reason for asking the council to bring this, or sorry, to engage with TII to have this done?
2: Well, TII will be the body that have to introduce this infrastructure. It's not a piece of infrastructure that can come through Kildare County Council. But they meet regularly, obviously. So I was trying to see would they bring it forward. But look, in 2021, I brought forward this motion for the first time on this matter. And I've made submissions through both Kilcullen Settlement Plan, Newbridge Settlement Plan, and I'll continue to raise it as a motion until someone, I suppose, begins to listen to me. Because the traffic volumes are only increasing through Kilcullen, Sunny Hill Road and Atgarvan. And recently I would have been on your show talking about the Kilcullen traffic survey that was carried out in 2025 by the council, which found that Kilcullen was serving traffic at ring road levels and the majority of the traffic is just passing through the town. So they're going on elsewhere. So now we have the data. The data is there. We still can't seem to get a feasibility study listed on the National Development Plan review. And it is not the council that can deliver this exit ramp. It would have to be through Transport Infrastructure Ireland because they work on the motorway structures. But the council can impress on the TII the need for such an exit ramp. And I do believe that's maybe the issue, that need is not being expressed strongly enough. So the report indicated that I received at the meeting that there are two motorway interchanges at Junction 10 and Junction 12 to access Newbridge. But there's no direct, people are not going to drive on. If you're coming from Carlow or Castledermot, you would have to go to Naas to come back to Newbridge. And people are not going to do that. Also, I suppose when there's an accident on the motorway, Kilcullen becomes a car park because everyone just decamps off the motorway coming through all those smaller villages, whether it's at Garvin or whether it's Kilcullen or Sunny Hill Road or Brannockstown, because they've no alternative, they've no other exit to go through. So look, I'll have to keep raising it. The report I got at the meeting wasn't very positive, and you know, I'll have to work on the council first to kind of impress upon them the need for this. Now, I have to say there was great support in the chamber from my colleagues, and everybody can see the need for this. You know, I've received numerous emails from people working in Newbridge that maybe live in Carlow or Castledermot or other areas. They have to come off the motorway at Kilcullen to get to their place of work in Newbridge instead of there being the option to exit directly for Newbridge. And Newbridge is one of the largest retail towns, if not the largest, in our county. So you have tourist buses coming off the motorway at Kilcullen to access Newbridge Silverware. Again, another reason why the direct link should be there to access Newbridge. So there was nobody there at the meeting from the National Roads Office to address my motion. So I will have to continue raising this because, as I said, the report wasn't positive. So we'll just have to keep working on it.
18: All right, Tracy, your next question is a shared question with Councillor Peggy O'Dwyer. It's in asking for an update on the residential site at Rickardstown there in Newbridge. And you and Peggy have both raised this in light of the recent decision not to progress the social housing public

0: However, it would seem that costs were unsustainably high under that model and due to a number of factors. But thankfully, the project itself has not been permanently cancelled, and they're just finding the way it's being funded probably will be different, and the way it's going to be built may change. So it's back now with Kildare County Council for consideration. And they, you know, once I suppose they bring it to Part 8 statutory planning, we will all have a chance to input into that. But it's good news that the project hasn't been cancelled, which was our original thoughts, I suppose, and that was kind of the original messaging that was coming out. It was just a bit vague. So it is just that it's going to be funded differently, and once a delivery, I suppose, once the preferred delivery strategy is agreed with the council, the project will proceed through to the appropriate approval processes, including a Part 8 planning.
1: All right, Tracy, your next motion is that the council writes to Uisgeair and asking for a detailed timeline of water outages and low pressure incidents from June 2025 to date in Hillsborough and Newbridge. Have they been experiencing a lot of water outages the past year?
0: They have, and they have, the area of Hillsborough, I suppose, has been without water for long periods of time for the past year. Now, they suffer from low pressure continuously. However, what they've had in the last couple of months is complete outages and no notice. And the increase in frequency without any explanation or notice ahead of time to allow residents, I suppose, prepare. And, you know, if you know there's going to be a water outage, you can prepare for it, and that's fine. And there will always be unexpected bursts or a pipe will burst. But the frequency that it's happening in Hillsborough seems to be at odds with what would be the normal. So, you know, I think they deserve an explanation as to what's causing the repeated outages. In some cases, there were burst pipes which would explain the outage. However, there was one day in particular that the pipe burst that morning. The council, or the Uisgeair, had come out and they had fixed it. And literally by the time, I suppose, the crews had left, another pipe had burst in the same location. And because Uisgeair, I suppose, thought they had fixed it, it was a long time. I think it was the next day, or actually it was at 11:30 that night before they got back out to fix the second burst. So, you know, what's causing the high level of bursts or burst pipes, I suppose, maybe in a short period of time or even over one day? So, you know, is it is there a build that's causing pressure? Is there a backlog? You know, when one pipe bursts, does it cause pressure on another pipe? Is the infrastructure just old and needs replacing? So I think we need answers to the questions as to why in this particular area are there pipes? You know, there was work going on in the area. We all know the Corbally, that particular project is in place. But these bursts were not caused by that project. They were separate to it. So I think it's important to get an understanding of what is causing the particular burst pipes in Hillsborough area and the frequency of them. And it may be just a case that the infrastructure is old and needs to be replaced with the newer infrastructure or larger pipes. But I think we need to know that, and residents need to know that, because, you know, the loss of water suddenly can damage appliances, you know, as well as causing, you get up in the morning and you can't have your shower, you have a baby, and, you know, your day is completely set up to go. So, I mean, nobody minds being out of water for the odd time, but the frequency that the residents in Hillsborough are without water completely is not the norm. So I think it's important that we just do a bit of investigation as to why it's happening so frequently out there. So the members at the meeting did agree to write to Uisgeair, and we'll await their response.
1: All right. And I suppose kind of we've spoken to other councillors in the past, particularly in the Selbridge-Leixlip Municipal District area, about the difficulty in trying to get responses or communication with Uisgeair. And are you hopeful that, you know, they will be able to provide some detailed reports as to why it has been happening?
0: Here now at the moment, when they're working on Corbally, you know, I rang yesterday, I got a response immediately about a question. So, I mean, you know, they are being responsive, and I suppose it's no more than anyone. We could ask the council for something, and it could take just as long as Uisgeair to come back to us. I think every department is just overwhelmed with work at the moment. There's so much going on. You can see yourself all the roadworks going on, all the water works going on in the area. So, you know, it's good to see work progressing, but it does, I suppose, put a strain on all resources. But I have found them responsive. It might take a day or two to come back to you. When it's urgent, they will come back immediately. But I would be very hopeful that we'll get an explanation as to what's going on here.
1: All right, Tracy, thanks so much for joining us on the show. We're just a bit stuck for time this morning, but that is Fine Gael councillor on the Kildare Newbridge Municipal District, Tracy O'Dwyer, on her motions and questions raised at that latest MD meeting. Tracy, good morning. Thanks for taking our call on the show. 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
0: Now, activists calling for changes to the in-camera rule, court proceedings held in private, met with TDs and senators in Leinster House yesterday. They included family law practitioners and birth mother advocates and were hosted by independent TDs Paul Gogarty and Matty McGrath on behalf of the all-party group on family law reform. Amongst the speakers was Lisa Ann Wilkinson of the Rights to Transparency campaign, and Lisa joins me on the line now. Lisa, good morning. Thanks for taking our call on the Kildare Today show.
8: Good morning. Thank you so much for having me.
0: So I think the first question to ask is, what exactly is the Right to Transparency campaign? How did it come about?
8: So I'm a family law barrister and also a survivor as a child. And going into the family law system, I was quite horrified by the passage of justice for victim survivors of domestic abuse, coercive control and violence in the family law system. I felt that the way that they were treated and handled by the system itself, everything from Angada Síochána to Tuasal to the family law system itself was unfair. So I started the campaign with a colleague, Sheila. She's studying to be a barrister, but she's been an activist as well for years. And we started the campaign over in May of this year. We have over 400 survivors now who have been in contact with us after launching the campaign. So it just shows and demonstrates the volume of women who are, you know, continuing to be abused. As soon as they leave the relationship, it doesn't end. That's what I saw. You know, you see people escaping domestic violence and abuse and you think it's over, but in fact it's not. The abuse actually just shifts gear.
0: Yeah, and we were speaking to Sarah Benson of Women's Aid just earlier on in the show, and that was something that their new impact report published today was discussed and showed, that, you know, oftentimes people just think once you leave an abusive relationship, that's it, it doesn't happen again, but it follows one third of women after they leave a relationship, and the figures are so high, the amount of calls that they were getting about that as well. In terms of the in-camera rule, Lisa, what is that? Like, what does that mean for if something is in the courts?
8: So every other court, criminal courts, civil courts, they're open to the public, they're open to scrutiny. Judgments can be compared between one jurisdiction and another, and everything's open and transparent. And in family law, it's very different. everything has to remain in secret. So women who are in that system, I talk about women because we're a gendered campaign. As we know, most of the victims are women and mothers. So those mothers don't know if they can tell anybody about this. In fact, they're terrified to tell their sisters, their mothers, their GPs, their consultants, their friends, because it's in camera, it has to remain private. And if they break the in-camera rule without the court's permission, then they're in contempt of court, and that can be a criminal offence. And one of the reasons that we don't hear about the abuse continuing after the women escape is because of the in-camera rule. Like, when we speak to people about the level of abuse that continues afterwards, people are frankly shocked. And the reason they're shocked is journalists and legal bloggers are not permitted into the court without permission from the judge. Mm. Now, you can get permission from the judge, and that's something that the minister did bring up when the APPG group last spoke in the Dáil. But the problem is a vulnerable, traumatized woman who's come out of that relationship is hardly likely to go to a judge and ask for permission for the press to come in and, you know, almost put herself in the position where she's asking the judge if he can be scrutinized. You know, the onus shouldn't be on the woman in order to have that transparency.
0: It sounds like it adds another level of taboo and almost fear of speaking out, because again, as you were saying, there's a criminal offense that could happen if a woman was to reveal this to a family member, a GP, anything like that.
8: Yeah, no, absolutely. And these women are absolutely terrified. When we launched the campaign, I was amazed to see about 45 actually come along to the campaign. Some of them were in disguise. They had glasses on and their hoods up. I mean, they're completely silenced. And, you know, we have this akin to the mother and baby homes. You know, this was happening behind closed doors, and it's happening now in Ireland. Mothers are losing custody of their children to perpetrators of domestic violence in family courts, day in, day out.
0: Mm. And that kind of ties in. I was reading the article on the Irish Examiner the other day, talking about the meeting, and it mentioned that there is fears of those who perpetrated domestic violence and abuse were actually going to get custody of the children. So there's also the safety fear for children as well involved.
8: Yes, and it, you know, this is the shocking thing, that it happens all the time. The legal system or the courts can become the playground of an abuser. These abusers are very smart. You know, they're narcissistic, they're Machiavellian, they have a psychopathy, and they also can be sadistic as well. So using the court system and weaponizing the court system, first it starts with finances, trying to get maintenance, trying to get support for the family. Once they go through the maintenance system in the court and they see that the enforcement of that can be really weak, the next thing that happens is weaponization of access to the children. And, you know, that's the most painful thing for a mother that's been abused, to know that her children could possibly be transferred into the custody of an abuser. And it happens, but we don't know about this. You know, we can't talk about it because it's in camera. Mm-hmm. And it needs to be beyond that privacy. So the other thing as well, just to say that this has happened in the UK. The pilot scheme ran for a certain amount of time, and then it was widespread. It was rolled out to the rest of the UK. And whilst everything now is not in secret, the privacy of the parties have remained. So it doesn't mean that, you know, your name is going to be in the papers. The children can't be identified. And in the 2 years this has run in the UK, a report has come out saying not one child has been identified during that time. So that was, you know, that was a reason that the in-camera rule was put in, to protect the privacy of people. But in fact, what it's doing is it's shrouding the system in a cloak of secrecy.
0: And now, with that meeting at Leinster House yesterday with TDs and senators, what was their response to it, or what was that engagement like yesterday?
8: Yeah, I mean, it was really, really good. We had, I mean, there are a number of people in the APPG, which is the All Parliamentary Party group for the in-camera rule, and there are a number of TDs and senators there who committed to join the group as well. So that just gives it more strength, really. So, you know, we were delighted. And we also saw survivors come along again. Very brave of them to come along and turn up to that.
0: Mm. Of course. And now, what is next for the Right to Transparency campaign after that meeting? Is there going to be more meetings? Maybe you're saying there's a pilot project done in the UK. Is that something that we could start seeing here as well?
8: We don't need a pilot. We don't need a pilot. We know it works. We just need it rolled out. We don't need to waste time having a pilot program. It's in all other jurisdictions. We know it works. For us, really, our focus now is looking at the expert assessors that work within the court system. What we're finding is that there are a certain cohort of expert assessors who come in and determine the custody, the access of children, whereby they may meet the child for just an hour, and there seems to be a confirmation bias with some of the assessors who will always fall on the side of the dad. They will minimize abuse. They will typically grant more access to perpetrators than others would do. So at the moment, they're not scrutinized. I mean, there's been calls for regulating them, but we feel that regularization isn't the answer. It needs to be open and they need to be scrutinized. There's no complaints procedure if your expert expert has been biased. Or, for instance, there was an expert in the newspapers last month who has been charged with perjury for lying on the stand. So we need a system where we can have a complaints procedure in relation to experts, and we need them to be not just regulated, but there needs to be an oversight, because at the moment one person in the court can make recommendations which change the course of a family's life. And typically we see mothers and children being forced into access. And when they resist access, often they cite something called parental alienation. And parental alienation has been discredited all over other jurisdictions. Last month it was made illegal in Spain. And even our own government in 2024, Helen McEntee said parental alienation has no place in private family courts. But still, it's being used as a tactic by abusive fathers against mothers, saying that they're alienating the children from the father, where in fact the children are resisting contact because they're unsafe.
0: Lisa, thanks so much for joining us on the show this morning to let listeners know about the Right to Transparency campaign, and also how that meeting with TDs and senators in Leinster House went yesterday. That is Lisa Ann Wilkinson of the Rights to Transparency campaign. If you want to find out more information of the work that campaign group does, you can visit their website, righttotransparency.com, and find all the information there. But that is Lisa Ann Wilkinson joining us on the show this morning. It comes as the activists are calling for changes to the in-camera rule, which is court proceedings held in private. Lisa, again, thanks for joining us on the Kildare Today show. You can keep your messages coming in on 0833 97 97 97. We're just heading up to the 10 o'clock news.
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14: I'm Daniel Maher. Just over 62,000 disclosures of abuse against women and children were made to Women's Aid last year. It's a 33% increase from the previous year, with almost one in three women saying they were being abused by a former partner. Major rail disruptions are continuing in North Dublin this morning as repairs are ongoing on overhead line damage. Éireann Road Éireann says there will be no DART services between Malahide, Howth and Clontarf Road, while there will be no northern commuter services between Howth Junction and Connolly. The possession of drugs for personal use should be decriminalised. That's according to the Oireachtas Committee on Drugs Use, which is launching its final report this morning. And Kildare has a food waste bill of €28 million so far this year, according to new figures. The authors of the report, Too Good To Go, who are the world's largest marketplace for surplus food, have described the figures as shocking. And in sport, last night in the World Cup, it finished Portugal 5, Uzbekistan 0, England and Ghana drew 0-0, while in the overnight games, it finished Panama 0, Croatia 1 and Colombia 1, DR Congo 0. Later on, Switzerland play Canada and Bosnia-Herzegovina play Qatar in Group B from 8 p.m, while Morocco play Haiti and Scotland play Brazil in Group C from 11 p.m. And there is racing in Nace today. The first race goes to post at 10 past 5. We'll have news in full at 11.
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14: KFM has been informed of the following deaths. Padder Lee, Dunlavin. Nancy Ann Walsh, Ní Larkin, Dunedee and formerly of County Offaly. The funeral arrangements are as follows. Padder Lee, Usk, Dunlavin. Predeceased by his daughter Laura and his brother Billy. Deeply regretted by his wife Bridie, daughters Elaine and Dawn, sisters Babs, Nuala and Kathleen, brothers Durr and Jack and extended family. Reposing from his removal from his residence on Thursday to arrive at St. Joseph's Church, Gormanstown for 11 a.m. funeral mass, burial afterwards in the adjoining cemetery, donations if desired to the Irish Cancer Foundation. Nancy Ann Walsh, Ní Larkin, Dunedee and formerly of Kilcormac, County Offaly, predeceased by her parents Michael and Annie, deeply regretted by her husband Frank, children Therese, Michelle, Barry, Shane and Jen, brother Michael and extended family. Removal this morning by Murty O'Neill and Sons Funeral Directors to the Church of the Nativity, Newtown, for funeral mass at 11 a.m. Burial afterwards in the adjoining cemetery. Suvnus August Siachán Dóibh. Obituary notices can be viewed on kfmradio.com. 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
14: A little cloudy but plenty of sunny spells developing this morning. Highest temperatures of 23 to 28 degrees.
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0: You're very welcome into the second hour of Wednesday morning's Kildare Today. Still to come between now and 11 o'clock, the majority of parents with children in single-sex primary schools want them to change to co-educational, according to a new survey. The target to purchase a D-class lifeboat for Wexford Lifeboat Station has been reached thanks to the donations from people here in Kildare. We'll also be looking at local issues around the county, and we'll have Crime Watch with Kildare Gardaí closer to 11 o'clock this morning. Again, you can keep your messages coming in on 0833 97 97 97. 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Just to give a bit of an update in relation to Irish Rail and the disruptions to their services, those they're still continuing in North Dublin this morning, and those repairs are ongoing on the overhead line damage. Barry Kenny from Éireannród Éireann says they had to defer repair works due to a concert that took place. Here he is explaining the situation.
20: Crews are working to repair the damage to overhead lines. They've been there since just after 1 a.m. The actual fault occurred before 8:30 yesterday evening. We, at that point, had 20,000 people in Malahide at the Teddy Swims concert, and obviously they needed to get home, so we made the decision that we would defer the repair works. And I think there would have been disruption this morning anyway, but it's probably pushed the disruption later into the morning.
0: And we'll let you know at home once those services are back up and running. They're hoping they will be back up by lunchtime today. But do keep your messages coming in on 0833 97 97 97. Give us a call on 045 898 999 or email studio@kfmradio.com. We'll take a bit of music now. Here's Portugal, The Man with Feel It Still.

0: That is Feel It Still by Portugal the Man on Wednesday morning's Kildare Today. Now, the majority of parents with children in single-sex primary schools want them to change to co-educational, a survey of over 200,000 households has found. The full results of the Department of Education's primary school survey, which took the views of parents, teachers and boards of management, was published yesterday. In Kildare, over 94% of the county's households said they had a preference for co-education, while almost 50% of Kildare households said they had a preference for multi-denominational education. Niamh Towie, education correspondent with the Irish Times, has compiled the results of that survey in an article available online now and joins me this morning. Good morning, Niamh. Thanks for taking our call.
1: Good morning, Hannah. No problem.
0: So I think the first question to ask is, what was the reasons for the Department of Education to carry out this kind of survey in the first place?
1: Well, I suppose there has been a lot of talk over the last 10, 15 years around the patronage of our primary schools here in Ireland. The vast majority of primary schools in Ireland, over 88%, are run by a religious order. And I suppose there has been a lot of demand from parents for a change or more choice, particularly where parents themselves don't practice the religion of the school in the local area. Mm. And so I suppose this is the department's way of trying to listen to that in a very detailed and data-driven way. This was a huge survey. Over 200,000 households were surveyed as part of this, and it's given us a really complete picture, particularly at a very hyper-local level, of what parents in certain areas want when it comes to the future of their child's education. So it's really important that we look at the local level as opposed to the overall national level as well, because it varies hugely in terms of what parents in certain areas want. And your listeners can go onto the government's website for the primary school survey, and they can check for the results even down as local as their own local school to see what parents in that area voted for.
0: And the headline finding is that the majority of parents with children in single-sex primary schools favour co-education. Is that a big shift, maybe even culturally in Ireland, as to maybe what it used to be like decades ago?
1: The thing about the single-sex to co-educational model is that only a very small percentage of primary schools in the country are actually single-sex, only about 12%. Of primary schools are single sex. So that data set is actually a lot smaller. What it shows us, yes, is that a lot of the majority of the parents who live in areas where there are single sex schools want them to be co-educational. I don't think that will have come as a very big surprise to many of us. Probably the bigger talking point is around patronage and the religious, the impact of the religious organisations on the education of our children. And it's worth noting as well that data set would be a lot bigger. Mm. So those results that you see around co-educational, where over 70% of parents want them to be want the single sex schools to be co-educational, remember that data set is a lot smaller. That's only in relation to parents where the local schools are single sex, so the number of responses are lower. What it does show is important, because those parents want change. But the data set for the patronage question was a lot bigger, because, as we know, over 88% of schools do have a religious-run primary school in their area. So I think what you're getting in the patronage results is a much more kind of complete picture, and it's affecting a lot more people than the single-sex issue.
0: And as you were saying, it kind of does differ in different areas around Ireland. I mean, what kind of areas in particular were saying that they would like the likes of, you know, multi-denominational or denominational education?
1: I think we can see, and you can see from the maps on the Irish Times article, it's kind of a heat map as to, you know, who wanted what where. I think it's fair to say that parents in more urban areas wanted more choice. They wanted change. Kildare is one of those top three, so Dublin, Wicklow and Kildare are one of the top three counties that had the biggest demand for change to a multi-denominational ethos. So that would be schools like Educate Together or the ETB or Forest Patrinica. They all run multi-denominational primary schools. So I think it's fair to say that schools in those more, parents in those more urban areas want more choice when it comes to how their primary schools are run in terms of religion. And schools in more rural areas, particularly in the Midlands, were happy enough with the patronage of their schools. And I think that kind of reflects the hyper-local element of primary schools in those smaller towns. If you think about where I'm from in Roscommon, the demand for change to a multi-denominational ethos was a lot lower than the national figure. And I can see how that might happen. Those schools are totally embedded in those communities. They meet their local priest on the street. You know, there's a much more collaborative effort between state and church, I suppose, in those areas. But in the areas, like urban areas, where parents may have choice to send their schools, to send their children to various schools, what we can see, and you know, where maybe it's not quite as personal, the relationship, maybe the parents themselves didn't go to those schools when they were kids in the same way that they would have in rural areas, we can see there that those parents were able to take that little step back and really assess, you know, where they want to send their kids and what sort of an education they want for them. They have voted with their feet in terms of saying, no, we want over 50%, I think, in Kildare. 49% in Kildare wanted a change to a multi-denominational ethos.
0: Yeah, I mean, it's almost half of the parents who took part of it are wanting that here in Kildare. In terms of the survey, I mean, it was a big one carried out. Over 200,000 households took place. And parents can see the results from their local schools on the government's website. What is hoped to be done now with this information? Like, would it be likely that the schools would implement these changes? Of course, it can't be done overnight, but would there be plans set in place to implement these over time?
1: Yes, so the department has kind of outlined its next steps as to what's going to be done with this information. And what they've asked these individual schools to do is, where they feel that their survey results have shown a big demand for change, whether that be in terms of the ethos and patronage, whether that be in terms of single-sex or co-ed, or whether it be in terms of Irish language medium, they have been asked to go to their local communities and consult with all the various stakeholders there, with parents, with children, and with everybody who might be involved in the running of a school. And they have asked them to kind of figure it out and see if they think the right decision is to try and change. And what will happen then is those schools where they feel that there's an overall agreement that they need to change some elements of how they run the school, they've been asked to let the department know. And the department will then provide a facilitator. They will decide as to whether they can go into this first tranche of schools that will be facilitated to change whatever outcome that they want to implement. But none of those changes will happen until at least September 2027. So the schools have to give their decision to the department by the end of 2026. I think it's October, sorry. And after that, then there will be a process of change, but it won't begin until September 2027. So we won't see any changes from this immediately. And like you said, Hannah, it's a very kind of arduous process to change some of these elements of how schools are run. So I don't expect there to be any huge changes anytime soon, but there is a plan in place, there are next steps, and we can expect to see change over the coming years.
0: All right, Niamh, thanks so much for taking our call on the Kildare Today show this morning. That is Niamh Towie, education correspondent with the Irish Times, who has published an in-detailed report, including maps and all of the figures of those results from the Department of Education's primary school survey. Again, those results were published yesterday. You can find it on the Irish Times website. But Niamh, thanks again for joining us on the show. Just to run through those figures again, particularly the Kildare figures, as we were saying, over 94% of households in Kildare said they had a preference for co-education in primary schools, whilst over 49% of Kildare households said they had a preference for multi-denominational education. There is also results done about the preference over Irish language education, and here in Kildare, 21.4% of households said that they had a preference for Irish language education as of June 2026. Galway had the biggest percentage. 1 in 3 households in Galway did prefer Irish language education. Again, you can find out the results, a breakdown of those on a map on the Irish Times as well. The information is also available on the government's website, particularly a breakdown of even the school in your local area. So if you do want to find out that information, do head over to the government's website or just look up the Department of Education's primary school survey, and I'm sure the results will show up there. I'd be interested in knowing, if you took part in that survey, if you are a parent, a guardian who took part and voted, if you wanted the single sex schools to be co-educational, if maybe you wanted more primary schools to be multi-denominational, do let us know on 0833 97 97 97.
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0: Now, we've just got a voice note in about a traffic update. Let's hear what's happening on the roads.
9: M4 Dublin bound between Minute and Selbridge exit. There is a lot of fire brigades on the Dublin bound side. The tailback has basically come to a standstill from what I can see. I'm heading westbound. So if you're on the M4 heading towards Dublin and you haven't got as far as the Minute exit, I suggest you find a different route.
0: Right, just looking at the satellite images now, there does seem to be a multi-vehicle collision there on the N4 heading up to Dublin. It's between Junction 7, Maynooth and Junction 6, Selbridge. That's a multi-vehicle collision. Seems that lane 1 is affected, and according to that listener, there are a lot of fire brigade services there at the moment. And the road, the satellite imaging is saying that if you are planning on travelling up that way, maybe do consider a different journey route or start time. And if you are are approaching the location of the collision, do drive with caution and follow instructions from emergency services. Thanks to that listener for sending that road update in. Again, if you are also travelling on the M4, N4 heading into Dublin, just be aware of that multi-vehicle collision, and we will keep you updated here. And maybe if you are also on the road this morning, do keep us updated on any traffic and travel updates. Keep the messages coming in on 0833 97 97 97, or give us a call on 0458 98 999. Now, the Kildare Lifeboat Appeal has exceeded its target, raising over €143,000 against a goal of €117,000. The appeal was led by support from people across Kildare and beyond, and it was launched to help purchase a D-class lifeboat for Wexford Lifeboat Station. Marion Bagnall is a fundraising volunteer and PRO of the RNLI North Kildare branch and joins me on the line now. Marion, good morning. Thanks for taking our call.
10: Good morning, Hannah, and thank you for having me on the programme today.
0: And thank you for updating us about the target reached. I remember you were on the show last year speaking with Owen about the Kildare goal for that lifeboat there for Wexford. For listeners, just to give them an update, I suppose, and maybe a reminder as to what this was all about in the first place. Why did fundraising start?
10: Well, the 200th anniversary of the RNLI was in 2024, and we decided we'd like to do something special in honour of that, and the lifeboat appeal came about. Now, we didn't specifically pick Wexford, but Wexford at the time needed a boat, so that's how we worked in conjunction with them. And as you say, we've exceeded, and the excess money actually goes to other lifeboat stations that all need help. There are 46 lifeboat stations around our coast, and four of them are inland. And the work that the RNLI do is about saving lives and rescuing, but it's also about prevention and education. We have the opportunity to visit schools, community groups, GA clubs and organisations across Ireland. We're teaching valuable water safety message that can help, and the excess money actually goes to other lifeboat stations that all need help. There are 46 lifeboat stations around our coast, and four of them are inland. And the work that the RNLI do is about saving lives and rescuing, but it's also about prevention and education. We have the opportunity to visit schools, community groups, GA clubs and organisations across Ireland. We're teaching valuable water safety message that can help prevent tragedies before they happen, which especially at this time of the year, there have been numerous tragedies across the world, not only in Ireland.
0: Yeah, especially with the hot weather that we're having at the moment. I suppose it's timely to also highlight the work that the RNLI does here.
10: Yeah, we go to schools, and we always enjoy hearing stories from children when we do in schools. They may be fascinated by sharks and sea creatures at first, but it's remarkable how quickly, you know, they learn to remember the water safety messages. With the water safe water summer holidays upon us, I would encourage everyone to remember two simple pieces of advice. First, if you see someone in trouble in the water, call 999 or 112 immediately and ask for the Coast Guard. Don't hesitate, as time is critical. Second, learn how the flow to live and teach it to your family. If you find yourself unexpectedly in the water, lie back, put your ears under the water, relax and spread your arms and legs like a starfish. Don't worry if your legs, you know, they sink a little. We all float differently. You know, floating gives you precious time to control your breathing, call or wave for help, or make your way back. And, you know, all these little messages, they're on our website, on the various RNLI websites, and we have Facebook pages and Instagram. So the generosity of the people that we met on our journey, this enables us to do great work, and the volunteers that rescue and teach. So it's very important that completely voluntary led. I mean, it costs $12 million a year to run our lifeboat stations, and we fundraise, and we raise about six, and the balance then is subsidised by the UK. And if we didn't have that, we would be very much lost, you know, and a lot of lives are saved because of this. But also too, I mean, that's excluding the updating of lifeboat stations, but also the cost of a new boat. You know, as I say, the Kildare is one of the smaller boats around our coast. It can go on the rough terrain and inland, where some of the big Shannon class and all that, they cost 3 or 4 million. And I think people are not aware of the actual marvellous work that goes on around our coast. I know we're an inland county and people are asking us why we fundraise, but if you know anyone that doesn't visit the beach, you know, at least once or twice in their lifetime, and also a lot of the tragedy occur on inland waterways, so it's essential that we get the message out there. And you know, if we can save one life, I mean, on our journey the last year, we've had some amazing stories, not all of them aimed in good news stories, but one that sticks out in my mind, and it really brings it home how valuable the work we do. And don't mind me if I get a bit emotional.
0: In 2011,
10: a family tragedy occurred on the west of Ireland when a woman lost her eyes after being swept out by a freak wave while scattering her sister's ashes. The RNLI, they were called immediately and launched a lifeboat to assist in the search. Sadly, despite every effort, she had passed away. She was just 49 years old and left behind a heartbroken family. While the outcome was devastating, her family will never forget the compassion, the professionalism and kindness shown by the RNLI volunteers during those dark days. Their dedication ensured that she was brought home to her loved ones, providing comfort at a time unimaginable grief. More than a decade later, the family remains eternally grateful for the care and support they received. It is a powerful reminder of the invaluable work carried out by the RNLI crews every day around our coast, often in the most difficult of circumstances, bringing help, hope and comfort to families when they need. Now, that is an extract from an email I got from one of the family. So I know it sounds very heartbreaking, and every time I meet one of the ladies regularly, and she just is so supportive of all that we do, and she really, really, really shocked me and saddened me, but yet gave me hope, kind of, that we do bring comfort when we bring the family member home.
0: Of course, it really highlights, Marion, of course, the important work that the RNLI does, but also the appreciation the public have for them, and reading about the fundraising that Kildare got, like the

0: efforts took place from people in Newbridge, Thyme, Onestrevan, also local businesses were making donations. So really it was a big effort put in, and I'm sure the ORNLI are hopefully realising the valuable work that they do for the public and for families especially.
1: Yeah, we did a lot. We did cookery demos, art sailing, table quizzes, choirs, various collections at every venue. And all I can say, every venue we visited, the people were most amazing. And the stories that they recounted to us, it was lovely to actually meet the public and, you know, also give them some little pointers about different things, because we bring some of our leaflets and that with us and we give them out. And, you know, as I say, spreading the word saves lives as well. And without our lifeboat crew, you know, where would we be? And I just think I'd like to thank everyone we have met along the way. We have been overwhelmed, the kindness, the encouragement we received, and by many personal stories as the one I just shared with you and what it means to them. I mean, together I think we are leaving a fabulous legacy. I mean, the name Kildare will sail around our coast and save many a life. And there's something every supporter can be proud of. I mean, every one of your listeners, they have probably come across this, because as I say, last year I think we were every hole and corner of the county. And everybody were so generous. As I say, there wasn't one person that we met that weren't fascinated by the stories that we heard from them. And also, you know, the funds that we got in, we were blown away that we raised 143,000, well, nearly 144,000.
0: Yeah.
1: And that is credit to all the wonderful people that we have met. And once again, I'd like to thank each and everyone that helped. And the generosity, it has made such a difference. And Wexford are absolutely ecstatic. Their new boat hopefully will be on the water in the late summer. And
0: that is it. It's really great news, Marion. You know, thank you so much for joining us on the show from last year, letting listeners know about the fundraising efforts, and now emailing us, letting us know that you have reached it and actually exceeded the goal, raising over €143,000. And just a big congratulations to yourselves, and, you know, a shout out to the work that the ORNLI do, especially in the summer months. A lot of people are out in the waters on the coast or inland for, you know, enjoying the warm weather. But that is Marion Bagnall, fundraising volunteer and PRO of the ORNLI North Kildare branch. It comes as the Kildare lifeboat appeal has exceeded its target. They raised €143,768 against a goal of €117,000. And again, as Marion was saying, it's really down to the fundraising efforts that everyone in Kildare put in. So a big shout out to everyone who took part in that. But Marion, again, thanks so much for joining us on the show this morning, and hopefully the Kildare lifeboat will be in action by late summer. Do keep your messages coming in on 0833 97 97 97. Give us a call on 045 898 999. We're now moving back over to the Kildare Newbridge Municipal District, where Social Democrats councillor Chris Pender joins me on the line to look at the motions and questions raised at that MD meeting. Chris, good morning, thanks for holding the line there.
2: Good morning, how are you this morning?
0: Good, thank you. We're looking at those motions and questions, Chris, you raised at that latest MD meeting. Your first one is in relation to the Standhouse lawns there in Newbridge and about traffic calming measures. I saw that you posted on Facebook that a lot of people are describing it as if, you know, it's the Mondello tracks, the way that some people are actually using the estate.
2: Yeah, so listen, I've been contacted by residents in relation to this, and unfortunately, with Standhouse lawns, like, there's a number of kind of offshoot, like the Grove and the Rise and all of this kind of stuff, but Standhouse itself is one big long straight road that ends at the top. And because it's a big long straight road, like the residents have said, some people are treating it like it's Mondello. And unfortunately, people are feeling unsafe to cross. They're feeling just generally unsafe in the area. On top of that, then, we also have some parents parking along the road in Standhouse while waiting for their kids to come out of the likes of Skullmuirra. Now, we're coming into the summer, so that won't necessarily be an issue currently. But what's happening is, with the Mondello track, coupled with the fact that you've got people parking all along the footpaths, we're seriously at risk of a child running out between two cars, somebody being at speed and not having enough time to slow down before they injure somebody.
0: Mm.
2: So, listen, I'm delighted to say that the area engineer said that they will absolutely do an assessment on Standhouse itself, and that should they deem the works to be necessary, that they will absolutely do traffic calming measures in Standhouse. I suppose, listen, I'm always really specific that I use the term traffic calming rather than ramps, because I'll say that some of the residents that ask me about ramps, but there's more effective ways to do it, whether that be build outs and stuff like that. And I think the area engineer is the one who is best placed to decide the best way to slow down traffic in Standhouse.
0: All right, some good news there for the residents there at Standhouse. Chris, your next two questions to the council are in relation to Newbridge Library, both the new library project and the temporary library that's currently there. You're first looking for an update on that new library project, really asking when works are expected to commence there.
2: Yeah, listen, I suppose you have the report there in front of you, and it said that we were still waiting Section 4 approval. I'm delighted to say that report is now out of date. We actually got an email there just the other day confirming that we now have our Section 4 approval, that we are waiting to appoint contractors, and all things going well, building will start in August.
0: Right.
2: I'm always delighted when we receive a report at our council meetings and a couple of days later the report is out of date. So,
0: yeah.
2: Like, extremely positive news there. The library is going to be a massive, massive contribution to, like, for the people of Newbridge when it comes to community space and community use.
0: Of course. And then
2: sooner we can get a building, the cheaper it'll be to build it, because we don't want to be dealing with heightening construction costs if it's delayed any further.
0: Of course. And what kind of, amenities will be available in that library once it's built? Again, building is starting in August.
2: Oh, so first of all, let me be very clear. I could speak for a whole radio program about the types of things that will be present within the new library. I think one of the really important pieces that's going to be in there is a changing places toilet, which is a toilet that has a height. So if people have disabled family members who are older and they may need to be changed for whatever reason, that hoist is there, and it will allow adult or larger teenage children to be changed and remain in town and remain enjoying different things. We're also talking about an adult library, a teen library, and a kids library. So not just like different small, tiny little sections, which is what we have now, unfortunately, but actual, like, proper kitted out spaces for people to enjoy. There's also to be a sensory garden. There's also to be the library archives, obviously, up on the top floor, so temperature controlled. It means that we can protect and preserve our heritage and history, which is amazing. And then from my understanding, there's also to be like a conference hall / multi-purpose room that can be used for conferences or lecture type things, but it can also be used by the community as a rental space for groups that are genuinely constantly crying out for use of that space. And one of the things that I was really conscious of asking for when we discussed all of that was, are we future-proofing this for the potential possibility for 24-hour library services, which is something that has been in the program for government multiple times and hasn't been moved on, but we're hoping it will be moved on. So I wanted to see it future-proofed for that, and the council have agreed that it is future-proofed for that.
0: Wow. It just really sounds like it really is a state-of-the-art project.
2: I sound like a child every time I talk about it.
0: No, but it sounds amazing. Like, it's really been highlighted how important libraries are for areas and communities. So,
2: and not just areas and communities, Hannah, and I think this is something that I've said before, and I think it's really important to say, so apologies for interrupting you. When I was homeless and in a homeless shelter, the library in SI is the only place that I felt normal. Libraries are the great equalizer for the town. It's the one place anybody can go where they're not judged and they can access a service as they are. So I think that's a really, really important thing to talk about when it comes to how important our libraries are.
0: Of course, and it's often not something that is really talked about, and it's not even something, I'll be honest, I didn't even really think of when hearing that. But again, by just even saying that, it's opening the eyes to people of how important they are for everyone now.
2: Yeah, it's why I've always been a massive advocate for libraries, and I don't think I will ever not be a massive advocate for libraries. They do fantastic work in our towns, and I suppose that leads on to the second question I asked, because obviously with them in the temporary the temporary space that they're currently in. It has reduced their ability to provide a lot of the services that they would have been providing. I'm also happy to say that the response we got is that the space is limited. It just is what it is. And unfortunately, there's an element of having to ride with and accept that. Mm. But in saying that, the council are engaging with the likes of Newbridge College, Newbridge Family Resource Centre. They're looking for use of the town hall when it comes to the planning and delivery of their programme. Now, obviously, that will have to be evened out between them and the Riverbank as well, because they'll need to use the town hall with the works going on in the library preventing some of the stuff happening in the Riverbank, obviously.

0: ability to allow us to provide additional services if that was something that they could bring back to their uplines, and they said that they would.
1: All right. It's really just great news for the library scene there in Newbridge. Chris, your last motion to the council is asking if they could invite the representatives from Junefest in Newbridge to attend a future meeting, really just kind of highlighting the community impact and opportunities for continued support, and, you know, let members know how the 2026 festival went on. It's a nice idea, I suppose, to get that recognition of the work they do, especially for the Junefest. So much work is put into it each year.
0: Yeah, listen, Junefest this year was 40 events over 10 days, and the amount of work, don't get me wrong, I help out with a couple of the events, but the amount of work that goes into it from the committee members there, everything from the yarn bomb to the crochet Olympics, which was amazing, like, there's just so much there that unless you are capable of, I don't know, duplicating yourself, you're never going to know everything that happens. And I think it's incumbent upon us as a councillor, because let's be very honest, Junefest is also partially funded through our local property tax system. And I think it's a really good idea, not just for Junefest to get that recognition, which they absolutely deserve. It is the largest community festival that we have in Newbridge, and potentially, I think most of the other community festivals nearby are most of the large ones are more commercial than community, but this is community. It's at the heart and soul of the community. I think all of the events this year were free, so it was open to all to attend. And I think it's really important that Junefest has the opportunity to come in to the councillors and be like, here is how the local property tax money is spent. Please feel free to share this with your constituents so that they know that the local property tax that they pay is going to valuable and community-based pieces. I've heard it before of people, I've heard people give out about the rate of their local property tax, but not because they're paying, because they don't know where it's spent. They don't know what it's being spent on. Mm. And I have to agree with them. The only reason I know some of the areas in which it's spent is because I'm a county councillor. Because there's a program of works brought to us at the beginning of the year with allocations to certain things. But without that knowledge, people don't know how their LPT is being spent. And I think many, not all, would be more than happy to pay the LPT that they pay if they actually knew the value that we're getting from it. Yeah. One of the events that happened this year was on Market Square in Newbridge. And we know the negative connotations Market Square has had, but not one business or resident in the area has anything negative to say about Market Square in the last while, because we're now using that space again. And Junefest saw over 500 people in that square talking about what a fantastic space it was. Not a negative word from them, just talking about how fantastic that space was. Mm. I think it just shows there's multiple values to a community festival, not just financially it's fantastic and we pay this much and we get so much more from it, but the community safety piece, the owning your space, the reactivation of space. There are so many more positive things that come from just a festival. And I think the councillors, all 11 of us across the Kildare Newbridge Municipal District, could do with hearing from a festival like Junefest, not to tell people how things are done, but to tell them how we do things and how valuable it is, so that if they ever needed any more information, they know who to call. They know who to call and they know who to ask those questions to.
1: Yeah. Do you think, going back to the topic of the local property tax and a lot of people not really knowing where that money is going to, could there be a possibility of, maybe asking the council if there could kind of be some information booklet put out for people to look at, maybe go online or even have it posted out to them, just kind of specifying where their LPT is going to each year?
0: Oh gosh, I think if you look back about 4 years ago, a full council, former councillor Aidan Farley, now deputy Aidan Farley, he climbed the ranks quicker than I did, actually put forward a motion asking for exactly that, for a booklet to be put together. So in Dunleary Rathdown, there is a booklet that is produced that tells people exactly where their LPT goes, what it's spent on, what projects are put in place.

0: And I genuinely think that, okay, the production of a booklet like that, it's resource intensive, I'm not going to lie. It's more than likely going to cost money. But I think in the long run, it would encourage, like, it may actually make people realise how much value there is to the local community, particularly when it comes to the value of local property tax.
1: Yeah.
0: Listen, I remember in the past being one of those people who gave out about LPT, but seeing where it goes and seeing the value it provides to community events, roads, footpaths, like, it is valuable. It doesn't go far enough, obviously, but we're limited in the amount of funds we have. But it does provide a lot of value. And I had planned on asking the council again this year to look at doing a booklet similar to that. But I think as with previous things I've done, if they don't do it, I'll just probably do it myself.
1: All right. Chris, thanks so much for joining us on the line this morning, going through those motions and questions and about the local property tax as well. That is Social Democrats councillor Chris Pender on those motions and questions from the latest municipal district meeting. One listener has texted in saying, can you give us an update, please, on the M4 collision? A lot of our trucks are on these. Having a look now, it seems that the incident is cleared there on the M4 northbound, but again, I suppose even though it is cleared, it's between Junction 7 Maynooth and Junction 6 Selbridge. I suppose there is still some congestion at the moment, but the traffic does seem to be moving a lot better than it was about an hour ago. Again, if you are on the roads this morning, do keep us up to date on 0833 97 97 97. After the break, we will be going to Crime Watch, so stay tuned.
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1: Now, Garda, Mo Nerney from the Community Policing Unit at Nace Garda Station joins me in studio this morning to have a look at this week's Crime Watch. Mo, good morning. Thanks for joining us in studio.
8: Lovely. Thanks, Hannah, and thanks for having us on, as always. So we'll get straight into it. I suppose just before I start, as always, the Garda Confidential line number is 1800 666 111. That's 1800 666 111. And just to let your listeners know, I will be giving out some local station numbers throughout the next piece there if they want to take them down. Yes, we're going to start in Clane first, and we had a stolen car that was taken from Collegewood Manor Estate in Clane. So this happened last Sunday night, the 21st of June into Monday morning, the 22nd. So Clane Gardaí are appealing for witnesses in relation to this. So it was actually a burglary / stolen car. The owner of the car woke up the next morning to realise the car was gone out of the driveway. So entry was gained from a key which was recovered in a lockbox outside the house, and entry was gained through the front door of the house. So subsequently then, the car that was taken was a grey Peugeot Rifter. So that is a 201 MO1234. So it's a Mayo Reg, and just to repeat that Reg, Ledge again. It's 201 M01234. It's a 7-seater, it's a family car, and it was taken from the driveway. And as well, Hannah, this car is still outstanding, so just we're appealing for anyone, you know, that may have seen it last Sunday night into Monday morning between 9 p.m. and 9 a.m. on Monday morning. A lot of people would know in Clane where the estate is. There, it's just off the Ballinagapa Road on the outskirts of the town. So there is CCTV inquiries ongoing, and we're just trying to establish suspects. Again, it was last Sunday night, 21st of June, into Monday morning, the 22nd of June, and Clane Gardaí are appealing to anyone that may have been in and around the area in the estate, or anyone acting suspicious in the Collegewood Manor estate, to contact Clane Gardaí Station on 045 868 262, and that's 045 868 262.
1: And moving then over to Robertstown then, Mo, and kind of looking at the next few reports, they're all stolen scramblers, but this first one again was in Robertstown in Allenwood South.
8: Yes, so that was last Sunday morning in the early hours, approximately an exact time frame, about 4:35 a.m. last Sunday morning in Allenwood South. There was three scramblers stolen from a shed at Kittery House. Again, looking back at CCTV, it was exactly in around 4:35 a.m. So this house is a house on its own that's located just off the main Lullymore Prosperous Road. It's on the local road, the L70042. So five masked men in balaclavas went in and they took three scramblers from the garage. They gained access by breaking the lock on the shed door. So there is very clear footage of it, but they are very well covered up, unfortunately. Three of the males had instruments in their hands as well. So description of the three scramblers were, one was a Suzuki, which is, it's very distinctive. It's a bright red, blue, orange and yellow colouring on it, and it has number 6 digit on the front and the side of the scrambler. So again, that was a Suzuki one. The second one is a Ducati 450 brand, and this is red in colour. And the third scrambler then that was stolen was a black and white scrambler, and it has Rockstar energy drink. So in total, like, there's approximately 45,000 estimated value on the three scramblers, so quite a substantial amount, Hannah. And they're all relatively new bikes as well. They're in very clean condition. So again, Gardaí in Naas are investigating this one, and they are just appealing for anyone that, you know, it is again at 4:30, anywhere between 4:20 and 4:40 last Sunday morning, in the morning.
1: All right.
8: Of the 21st of June, to just contact Naas Gardaí on 045 884 300.
1: And then the next stolen scrambler, this time was in Naas, Mo, this time Punchestown Lower, a few days before the first one there in Robertstown.
8: Yes, so this was 2 days before, on last Friday morning, the 19th of June. So again, another scrambler was stolen from Punchestown Lower. A lot of people would be familiar with Punchestown, out near the race course there. So Naas Gardaí are investigating a scrambler that was taken between 2 a.m. and 2:10 a.m. last Friday morning, the 19th of June. So the owner of the scrambler woke up to realise his shed was broken into and the scrambler was taken. Very similar motive to the one in Robertstown, where shed has been broken into and have gained access. So the description of this scrambler was a blue Enduro Yamaha scrambler. It's a model YR250F. Again, distinctive colouring. It's royal blue, baby blue, white and pink on it. And it had number 109 description on the side of it. CCTV has been viewed, and again, there was four males that entered this premises, and they're all dressed in dark clothing and well covered up. But again, I know it's a country area, but we're just appealing, you know, if anyone may come forward, and even if you think if it's of relevance or not, no problem ringing the Garda station, let them know. You can contact Naas Gardaí on 045 884 300, or again on the confidential line, you know, some people want to remain anonymous. 1800 666 111. That's 1800 666 111.
1: Then over to a burglary, this time in Athy. This took place over the weekend on Saturday.
8: Yes, so last Saturday in the Malton, so it'd be a location just outside of Churchtown. So it was last Friday evening into Saturday morning. A farm was broken into. So there was a substantial amount of property taken in Churchtown, Athy, somewhere between last Friday evening, 6 p.m. and 8 a.m. on Saturday morning. So this farm is situated just off the local road, the L8058. It'd be very close proximity to Castle Mitchell J, approximately 1.4 kilometres. So entry was gained to the farm, where a padlock was broken on the main gate to the farm. Inquiries are still ongoing for CCTV or witnesses. You know, again, it's a rural location, but we are appealing to anyone that may have been in the vicinity of last Friday evening into Saturday morning, the 19th of June into the 20th. So there was, as I say, quite amount of tools were taken, approximately 8,500 worth. The first thing, what was the big thing that was taken, was an Eye for Williams trailer. It was a 10 by 5 foot, which had a ladder racked to the front. And the floor of the trailer was checkered steel. So again, quite distinctive. It had a registration number of 191CW588. Just to repeat that, 191CW588. So it's a Carlo Reg. So that was the Eye for Williams trailer that was taken. Also then that was taken was a good amount of tools. The Milwaukee range of tools, such as a leaf blower was taken, a nut gun, angle grinder, a work lamp, and approximately 8 batteries. So again, a lot of tools there taken for that farmer, on that farmer, as I should say. So an Endurite booster pack for starting trucks and tractors was taken. So again, as I say, a lot of tools taken on that farmer, unfortunately. So again, we're appealing to anyone in the Atai area or the surrounding area of Churchtown to contact Atai Gardaí on 059-863-4210. So that's 059-863-4210. Just again appealing for anyone that may have been in the area of Friday night, last Saturday morning into the 20th of June in around the Churchtown Atai area.
1: Of course. And then the last incident, Mo, that you have is a stolen e-scooter. It was taken from Whitewater Shopping Centre last Friday between around 4 o'clock to 20 to 5 in the evening.
8: Yeah, so last Friday evening in Newbridge, I suppose we all know the White Shoppings, or the Whitewater Shopping Centre in the heart of the town there in Newbridge. So the owner of the e-scooter returned to realise that the e-scooter had been taken from the customer service hut, which is in the Whitewater Shopping Centre itself. So it happened last Friday evening, the 19th of June, somewhere between 4 and 4:40 p.m. So you have a small time frame there. And again, it's a busy shopping day. You know, there may have been some witnesses that might have seen someone. The description of the e-scooter, it's, I suppose there is vague details in the description. It's plain black. It has no model or marking on it. But again, just Newbridge Gardaí are investigating this one and are appealing to anyone that may have any information in relation to e-scooter that was taken last Friday, the 19th of June at the Whitewater, to contact them on 045 440 180. That's 045 440 180.
1: And very lastly, Mo, of course, just on Garda Síochána, Connor, Kildare are letting people know that, you know, we are in the warmer days this week, and just to be sun smart, be water safe, and just be aware over the next few days.
8: Yeah, absolutely, Hannah. It's great to see, and long may the weather last. But just to remind people, I suppose tomorrow could be potentially the hottest day of the year, given 30 degrees plus tomorrow. And it's just to exercise caution around water areas. You know, if you're heading to the beach, going down to the river, lakes, quarries, canals, to only swim in supervised areas. You know, unfortunately, when the good weather comes, we often see a rise in drownings, and it's just to look out for each other. It's a basic message. You know, never leave anyone unattended in cars, children, pets, etc. Stay hydrated. It's the simple things. You know, I was listening to you off air there with the RNLI. You know, we want to make their job easier, like that, and any coast guards and stuff like that. So again, just simple things to mind each other. And again, barbecue, stuff like that, if there's fire pits, to exercise caution around them, you know, that fires can spread so easily, especially in hot weather.
1: Of course. Mo, thanks so much for joining us in studio this morning. That is Garda, Mo Nerney, Community Policing Unit with Naas Garda Station, for this week's Crime Watch. Again, final reminder, there is also the Garda confidential line to contact on 1-800-666-111. But Mo, good morning. Thanks for joining.
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10: 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Dain de Rawa Osna Keta Corsa Fukema Irkema August Part Time Shra. 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Sin Ulskul Ata Sahed Arch Imalio Clea, Dusty Ok Kemaha. 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

0: we believe that light and shadows reveal the true beauty of space. 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
3: All right, that's all we have time for this morning's Kildare Today show. A big thanks to you at home for listening, sending your messages in, and a big thanks to Emma O'Connor and Tara Flanagan on production. 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
5: Good morning, I'm Daniel Maher. The number of domestic abuse disclosures made to Women's Aid jumped by a third last year. Over 62,000 disclosures were made, more than 500,000 of which were against children. Head of the National Helpline Services at Women's Aid, Linda Smith, says the vast majority of contacts related to psychological abuse.
6: That being said, there is not just one standalone experience of that abuse. It can be a combination of, you know, other categories of abuse, which is financial, sexual and physical abuse. But the vast majority of disclosures are emotional abuse, and obviously that has a huge impact on a woman's well-being and mental health.
5: Major rail disruptions are continuing in North Dublin this morning as repairs are ongoing on overhead line damage. Erin Road Éireann says there will be no DART services between Malahide, Howth and Clontarf Road, while there will be no northern commuter services between Howth Junction and Connolly. It's expected up to 20,000 passengers will be affected, and the current estimate for repairs is around lunchtime. Barry Kenny from Erin Road Éireann says they had to defer repair works due to a concert.
7: Crews are working to repair the damage to overhead lines. They've been there since just after 1 a.m. The actual fault occurred before 8:30 yesterday evening. We, at that point, had 20,000 people in Malahide at the Teddy Swims concert, and obviously they needed to get home, so we made the decision that we would defer the repair works. And I think there would have been disruption this morning anyway, but it's probably pushed the disruption later into the morning.
5: People with drugs for personal use would no longer be criminalised if the recommendations of an Oireachtas committee are implemented. The Committee on Drugs Use this morning has launched its final report, which calls for a health-led approach to drug use. Committee member and independent Senator Lynn Ruan says there is huge public buy-in.
8: It goes right back to even the bill I tabled to decriminalise in 2018. There was also a public consultation with 22,000 submissions going back to around 2018, 2019. So the public have long wanted to have this conversation. And when people are faced with the evidence and hear the evidence, they very quickly understand why the changes must happen and why their punishment hasn't helped in relation to drug use.
5: And a positive update has been issued in relation to the residential site at Rickardstown in Newbridge. It comes as the project, which was to deliver both social and affordable housing, had recently been paused. Speaking on Kildare Today, Fine Gael councillor for Kildare Newbridge MD Tracy O'Dwyer described the update as good news.
9: They're just finding the way it's being funded probably will be different, and the way it's going to be built may change. So it's back now with Kildare County Council for consideration. And they, you know, once I suppose they bring it to Part 8 statutory planning, we will all have a chance to input into that. But it's good news that the project hasn't been cancelled, which was our original thoughts, I suppose, and that was kind of the original messaging that was coming out.
5: For local news, sport and more, see kfmradio.com or the KFM app.
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2: 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JoeMallonMotors.ie.
5: Last night in the World Cup, it finished Portugal 5, Uzbekistan 0, England and Ghana drew 0-0, while in the overnight games, it finished Panama 0, Croatia 1 and Colombia 1, DR Congo 0. Later on, Switzerland play Canada and Bosnia-Herzegovina play Qatar in Group B from 8 p.m, while Morocco play Haiti and Scotland play Brazil in Group C from 11 p.m. French manager Didier Deschamps will miss the final group stage game with Norway this Friday to attend his mother's funeral. Assistant coach Guy Stéphane will lead the squad.

0: training sessions throughout the week. Teenage forward Felicia Schroeder has joined Real Madrid in a deal that makes her the most expensive signing in women's football. She joins from Swedish side Häcken. Francesco Molinari has been named as Europe's Ryder Cup vice-captain for 2027. Luke Donald has once again selected the Italian alongside his brother Eduardo. And there is racing in Nace today. The first race goes to post at 10 past 5. KFM Sport with Joe Mallon Motors, Sallins Road, Nace. joemallonmotors.ie.
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0: A little cloudy this morning, but plenty of sunny spells today with largely dry weather as well. Highest temperatures of 23 to 28 degrees.
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3: I suppose we're going to anticipate the weather. It's going to be a slow burner today. I have a good feeling by later on this evening, temperatures will be into the mid-20s by latter part of the afternoon. It was only 17, 18, 19 degrees on the way in this morning, but look, we'll take that. Builds up nice.

one, yeah. Call on me, Starly, and up and running with a little bit of Take That and Pray. Anyway, good morning to you. Welcome to your 11s on Kildare's KFM on the 11 at 3 for today. 0833 97 97 97. That's our number. Text or WhatsApp us if you'd like to say hello to anybody. And if you want to just enjoy, sit back, relax, you can do that as well. We've got lots of your favourite music on the way. Hannah, by the way, is back again tomorrow morning, 9 o'clock for Kildare Today. And the best of Kildare Today repeated from just after 10. 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Right, it's a nice warm day. We're going to pick up with some summery songs where we left off yesterday.

0: And there it is. We're going to play a song during the summer months and the hot sunny day and warm weather, even if it is a little bit dull, but it's still warm and little or no wind. You know, Mr. Blue Sky gets you going, doesn't it? It also makes you want to buy a lottery ticket. Good morning. Welcome to the 11 to 3. Well, thanks to Virgin Media Broadband. We got more favourite music on the way, including some Texas. We got Dasha and Austin, some U2 on the way this hour as well. And we get in some Alex Warren too.
1: 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We're in between 3 and 7, and we've got lots happening on the show, from the birthday club to our radio romance. We have our little talky bits where we find out what's happening in and around County Kildare, and of course, we keep an eye on the traffic and travel as well. 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
1: In this week's Leinster Leader, don't miss all the news that matters to you and your local community. This week, we report that over 500 people failed to turn up for driving tests in Naas last year, despite there being a two-month waiting list. We have photo coverage of a Naas shop celebrating over two decades in business and of a Kildare musical reaching the stage of the Gaiety Theatre. In sport, we have reports and analysis as Kildare's senior ladies defeat Tipperary in their own backyard. All this and lots more in this week's Leinster Leader. 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

0: Choose the Sweetest Thing, and a very good morning to you, and a very more good morning to Melda O'Brien, celebrating a birthday today. Happy birthday to you, Melda. That's from Carmel and Abby and Grania, all your buddies since you were in school together. Happy birthday to you, and enjoy some of those nice beverages that you're planning to get through a little bit later on tonight, setting out in some garden at the back of some watering hole. Well, you enjoy that, whatever you get up to, and enjoy it with your mates, most importantly, too. Anyway, Bruno Mars coming up. We also have some music from Foreigner on the way just before the 12 o'clock news.
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So there's KFM. Well, so the World Cup was on again last night. Lots of games on. I watched the England-Ghana game. It was a drab affair, to be honest with you. They were totally sucked into it. And the narrow game that started off continued right till the very end, which basically meant, at the end of the day, they got a scoreless draw out of it, but not very impressive. Which is strange considering how well they really did against Croatia. Anyway, we'll see how it all unfolds. They've got one more game to go. And Scotland in action tonight. Who are the team I'm supporting, I think, over the World Cup? I think they're just kind of kindred spirits, really, even to answer the travelling supporters. Exactly like the Irish. I saw a load of Irish people actually travelled over for the World Cup.

0: the many, many hits they had, including that one, Waiting for a Girl Like You. That's classic gold from Foreigner on Kildare's KFM. Men at Work coming up, the new song from Casey Musgraves on the way too. And we got the news, which is on the way next here on Kildare's KFM with Daniel.
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10: Good afternoon, it's 12 o'clock, I'm Daniel Maher. Major rail disruptions are continuing in North Dublin this afternoon as repairs are ongoing on overhead line damage. Éireann Road Éireann says there will be no DART services between Malahide, Howth and Clontarf Road, while there will be no northern commuter services between Howth Junction and Connolly. It's expected up to 20,000 passengers will be affected and the current estimate for repairs is around lunchtime. Barry Kenny from Éireann Road Éireann says they had to defer repair works due to a concert.
11: Crews are working to repair the damage to overhead lines. They've been there since just after 1 a.m. The actual fault occurred before 8:30 yesterday evening. We, at that point, had 20,000 people in Malahide at the Teddy Swims concert, and obviously they needed to get home, so we made the decision that we would defer the repair works. And I think there would have been disruption this morning anyway, but it's probably pushed the disruption later into the morning.
10: A doctor has tested positive for Ebola in France, becoming the country's first reported case of the current outbreak. It's understood they had returned from a humanitarian mission in the Democratic Republic of Congo. The patient is being isolated and authorities are contact tracing, while authorities stress the risk to the general European population remains low. 277 people have died in the DRC. Disclosures of domestic abuse to Women's Aid have increased by over a third. Its annual report outlines how the number of people seeking Women's Aid services have reached a record high. In 2025, there were over 62,000 disclosures of domestic abuse to the organisation, including over 4,700 against children. Justice Minister Jim O'Callaghan says the report makes for disturbing but important reading.
12: The report is very informative in terms of the information it provides about the number of contacts from women to Women's Aid. Really, it is their experiences that should be to the forefront of our minds when it's coming to the development of policy in the area or law change.
10: People with drugs for personal use would no longer be criminalised if the recommendations of an Oireachtas committee are implemented. The Committee on Drugs Use had this morning launched its final report, which called for a health-led approach to drug use. Committee member and independent Senator Lynn Ruan says there is a huge public buy-in.
13: It goes right back to even the bill I tabled to decriminalise in 2018. There was also a public consultation with 22,000 submissions going back to around 2018, 2019. So the public have long wanted to have this conversation. And when people are faced with the evidence and hear the evidence, they very quickly understand why the changes must happen and why their punishment hasn't helped in relation to drug use.
10: And a positive update has been issued in relation to the residential site at Rickardstown in Newbridge. It comes as the project, which was to deliver both social and affordable housing, had recently been paused. Speaking on Kildare Today, Fine Gael councillor for Kildare Newbridge MD Tracy O'Dwyer described the update as good news.
5: they're just finding the way it's being funded probably will be different, and the way it's going to be built may change. So it's back now with Kildare County Council for consideration, and they, you know, once I suppose they bring it to Part 8 statutory planning, we will all have a chance to input into that. But it's good news that the project hasn't been cancelled, which was our original thoughts, I suppose, and that was kind of the original messaging that was coming out.
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10: Last night in the World Cup, it finished Portugal 5, Uzbekistan 0, England and Ghana drew 0-0, while in the overnight games it finished Panama 0, Croatia 1 and Colombia 1, DR Congo 0. The places in the World Cup's last 32 will start to be confirmed in the coming days, with the final round of games kicking off this evening. Switzerland play Canada and Bosnia-Herzegovina play Qatar in Group B from 8 p.m, while Morocco play Haiti and Scotland play Brazil in Group C from 11 p.m, while in the overnight games South Africa play South Korea and Czechia play Mexico from 2 o'clock. French manager Didier Deschamps will miss the final group game stage game with Norway this Friday to attend his mother's funeral. Assistant coach Guy Stéphane will lead the squad's training sessions throughout the week. Teenage forward Felicia Schroeder has joined Real Madrid in a deal that makes her the most expensive signing in women's football. She joins from Swedish side Häcken. Liam Rush says he considered a return to intercounty hurling before coming back into the Dublin squad this year. The Na Fianna club man played an important role in his team's return to a Leinster Championship final, where they ultimately came up short against Galway. Francesco Molinari has been named as Europe's Ryder Cup vice-captain for 2027. Luke Donald has once again selected the Italian alongside his brother Eduardo. And there is racing in Naas today. The first race goes to post at 10 past 5. KFM Sport with Joe Mallon Motors, Salins Road, Naas. JoeMallonMotors.ie.
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10: A little cloudy this afternoon, but plenty of sunny spells, along with largely dry weather as well. Highest temperatures of 23 to 28 degrees.
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out one of those songs that is just getting great exposure at the moment, Casey Musgraves, and that's a Dry Spell from Kildare's KFM's 11 to 3 for today. Good feel good song for a nice day like that it is. We got our competition, by the way, that's coming up with thanks to Schweppes at the Derby weekend.

0: song, isn't it? Perfect from the Eagle. That is Don Henley on Kildare's KFM's 11 at 3. We've got Tina Turner on the way in a few minutes' time. What else do we have for you? Oh, yeah. We're going to dig out some Olivia Rodrigo, some Amble. Socrates Smiled coming up this hour, too. And reminding you that even though it's a few days away, only middle of the week at the moment, but on Sunday mornings from 11, we bring you the brilliant show that is Classic Gold Sunday.
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0: That's Olivia Rodrigo from Kildare's KFM's 11 to 3 with thanks to Virgin Media Broadband. Before we go to the headlines in just a second, that's with Tara. She's waiting there. We'll just give you a quick insight into our competition, which we're running all this week with thanks to Schweppes, who are partnered up there with the Irish Derby Festival over the weekend, running from the 26th to the 28th. We're giving away tickets for Friday only, and yesterday we gave away a couple of pairs. On Monday we gave away three pairs, and today we're giving away a pair of tickets to the racing for Friday night's racing, and we're looking forward to that as well, and I'll talk to you more about that before 1 o'clock today. In the meantime, we got Amble up next, but first here's Tara.
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2: Thanks, John. Major rail disruptions are continuing in North Dublin as repairs are ongoing on an overhead line damage. Éireann Rodarán says there will be no DART services between Malahide, Howth and Clontarf Road, while there will be no northern commuter services between Howth Junction and Connolly. It's expected up to 20,000 passengers are affected, and the current estimate for repairs is around lunchtime. Disclosures of domestic abuse to Women's Aid have increased by over a third. In 2025, there were over 62,000 disclosures of domestic violence and abuse to the organisation, including over 4,700 against children. A doctor's tested positive for Ebola in France, becoming the country's first reported case of the current outbreak. It's understood they'd returned from a humanitarian mission in the Democratic Republic of Congo. The patient's being isolated and authorities are contact tracing. Red alerts are in place in countries across Western Europe as a heat wave continues. France recorded a high of 44 degrees yesterday, the highest since records began. Here at home, temperatures are expected to rise to 30 degrees tomorrow. And a positive update has been issued in relation to the residential site at Rickardstown in Newbridge. It comes as the project, which was to deliver both social and affordable housing, had recently been paused. It has now been confirmed that the project hasn't been cancelled, but rather the way it is funded is likely to change. Join me, Tara Flanagan and Daniel Marr, for your main news and sport at 1.

0: the privilege of seeing Christine and the Queens at EP some years ago back. Anyway, that was Tilted on Kildare's KFM. Music from John Cicada in there as well, and Just Another Day. What else do we have for you? 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

0: Kildare's KFM remind you that after the 1 o'clock news, we'll give you details of our competition with Swepsh, where you could be winning a pair of tickets to go to the races on Friday night as part of the Irish Derby Festival. More on that coming up after the news at 1 in a few moments.
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8: Good afternoon, I'm Daniel Maher. Rail passengers at Connolly Station in Dublin are looking for alternative modes of transport as major service disruption continues. There is currently no DART service between Malahide, Howth and Clontarf Road, while there are no northern commuter services between Howth Junction and Connolly. Bus transfers are operating between Connolly and Drogheda for enterprise services. These people say the disruption has affected their plans.
9: I'm due up for a hospital appointment that I've been waiting on for a year for my little boy, so it really disrupted that.
10: We're coming from Mayo. We're trying to get from Mayo to Belfast to go to Zach Bryan, but it's affecting us because we have to get from trying to get a bus now to Drogheda and then Drogheda to Belfast.
11: I can't get home. I believe there's buses running. It would be nice if they actually had the alternative bus routes and times more available.
8: Barry Kenny from Irish Rail had given this update earlier on when services are likely to be back up and running.
12: Just an update in the last few minutes from site is that the lunchtime target is still one that we expect to achieve. You know, always, because trains haven't been moving, it'll take a little bit of time to ramp up the services. Trains are where they shouldn't be, drivers are where they shouldn't be, so we'll ramp that up through the early afternoon.
8: A doctor has tested positive for Ebola in France, becoming the country's first reported case of the current outbreak. It's understood they had returned from a humanitarian mission in the Democratic Republic of Congo. The patient is being isolated and authorities are contact tracing. While authorities stress the risk to the general European population remains low, 277 people have died in the DRC. The war on drugs has failed. That's the message from the Oireachtas Committee on Drugs Use, which has today recommended decriminalising drugs for personal use. Ellen Butler has this report.
13: I'm sorry. I'm actually extremely emotional. This is why I ran. While this committee was sitting, I lost more friends and I had to try not bring that into the committee room. These recommendations are about people.
14: Independent Senator Lynn Rann moved to tears as she and other members of the Oireachtas Committee on Drugs Use launched their final report this morning. They spent the last year examining the results of a citizens' assembly which recommended Ireland move to a health-led approach to drug use. After hearing from people directly affected by the issue, experts in the field and looking at systems in place in other countries, the committee has recommended decriminalising the possession of all drugs for personal use. Committee Chair, Social Democrats TD Gary Gallagher Gannon says the evidence shows treating drug use as a criminal justice issue simply hasn't worked.
15: We know that there isn't just a policing solution. If there was, as has been said, we wouldn't be here.
14: The committee has made 161 recommendations in total, which also include wider use of drug injection facilities, expanding needle exchange in pharmacies, and enforcing local authority bylaws around use in public places, similar to those already in place for alcohol. For those concerned, this would normalise drug use. Michael Barron, chair of the Irish Coalition for Drug Reform, had this to say.
16: The level of drug use throughout Ireland is enormous. So drug use is currently normalised. The problem that we have is that the response to it is an abnormal response.
14: The recommendations will now go to the Minister for Health for consideration. Ellen Butler at Leinster House.
8: Disclosures of domestic abuse to Women's Aid have increased by over a third. Its annual report outlines how the number of people seeking Women's Aid services have reached a record high. In 2025, there were over 62,000 disclosures of domestic violence and abuse to the organisation, including over 4,700 against children. Justice Minister Jim O'Callaghan says the report makes for disturbing but important reading.
17: The report is very informative in terms of the information it provides about the number of contacts from women to Women's Aid. Really, it is their experiences that should be to the forefront of our minds when it's coming to the development of policy in the area or law change.
8: Gardaí are appealing for information after two separate incidents of scrambler thefts in Kildare. The thefts occurred in Naas and Robertstown on June 19th and June 21st, respectively. There was a total of four scramblers stolen, three in Robertstown and one in Naas. Speaking on Kildare Today, Garda Mo Nerney said the three scramblers in Robertstown were of a total value of approximately €45,000.
18: So in total, like, there's approximately 45,000 estimated value on the three scramblers, so quite a substantial amount, Hannah. And they're all relatively new bikes as well, they're in very clean conditions.
8: The government should focus on enforcing age restrictions on vapes rather than banning fruity flavours to prevent youth vaping. That's the call from Respect Vapers, who say banning certain flavours will push ex-smokers who use them to return to cigarettes. The legislation banning all but tobacco flavours has already passed the committee stage and will be debated in the Dáil tonight. Respect Vapers' Ken Heffernan, an ex-smoker who used fruity flavours to quit tobacco, doesn't quite think the flavours are enticing young children.
19: I think the laws that are already there should be enforced much more strictly than they are at the moment. And as regards of it, you know, enticing the youth to vape and all the rest of it, if that was true, then how come the statistics for vaping and smoking in Ireland for the youth have actually come down? And these are official figures from the Department of Health themselves.
8: The Higher Education Minister and Kildare North TD says Ireland is at a critical moment when it comes to AI. James Lawless is meeting with a number of tech company representatives at the Vodafone headquarters in Dublin today. Minister Lawless says Ireland has an opportunity when it comes to AI adoption.
20: Irish workers are saying, yeah, we actually find up to an hour a day is being saved using it, and we're using that to take on extra projects, extra work, improve the quality of the other work, or to retrain, to learn new skills, or, shock her, actually have some quality free time. Go ahead and smell the fresh air, smell the coffee. And it's nice if people can achieve a little bit of work-life balance at the end of this. I think that's probably a very good thing.
8: Thousands of street parking spaces could be lost across the country because of the increase in the size of new cars. Research by European think tank Transport and Environment found larger cars struggle to fit into a single parking space. Lucien Mathieu, cars director at the organisation, says European cities were not designed for large cars.
21: We calculated that across Europe, it would be up to 14% of on-street parking in European cities by 2040 that would be wiped out. So for Dublin, this is an estimated loss of 1,700 to 2,700 spaces. But it's important to note that this is just on-street parking in the Dublin City Council area. But across the country, this would be tens of thousands of spaces potentially lost.
8: A positive update has been issued in relation to the residential site at Rickardstown in Newbridge. It comes as the project, which was to deliver both social and affordable housing, had recently been paused. It has now been confirmed that the project hasn't been cancelled, but rather the way it's funded is likely to change. Speaking on Kildare Today, Fine Gael councillor for Kildare Newbridge MD Tracy O'Dwyer described the update as good news.
22: They're just finding the way it's being funded probably will be different, and the way it's going to be built may change. So it's back now with Kildare County Council for consideration. And they, you know, once I suppose they bring it to Part 8 statutory planning, we will all have a chance to input into that. But it's good news that the project hasn't been cancelled, which was our original thoughts, I suppose, and that was kind of the original messaging that was coming out.
8: In business news, the government will make a decision on whether or not to hike fuel prices before the Dáil recess. Micheál Martin has said they're keeping the situation under review ahead of the deadline for cost of living supports to cut off. At present, diesel prices are to rise by 32 cents a litre and petrol by 27 cents from the 1st of August.
0: Now, you seem to be assuming at the end of July is more than a month away. The government will keep this under review. We've said this repeatedly, and the government will take a decision in respect of the diesel and the petrol situation before the Dáil recess.
2: Tisha, I'm assuming nothing. Last week, I put forward an amendment here that would see those increases not taking effect. You accuse me of games. This is nothing to do with games, Tisha. How dare you?
8: And finally, in entertainment news, Codeline have announced a final farewell gig for December. The band says it didn't feel right to walk away without hosting one last show in Ireland. A post online also says they feel they owe it to the fans who have supported them since the start. The concert takes place in the Three Arena in December, with pre-sale opening next Wednesday. Still to come are sport, obituaries and weather.
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3: Hey, I hope the trip has gone well. Just a quick one. Does your mum have a spare key for her, please? 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Again. So, if she doesn't have a key, we're down the cost of a locksmith. Or I could just live in the shed until you're back on Sunday.
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24: 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JoeMallonMotors.ie.
25: Good afternoon, I'm Tara Flanagan. The places in the World Cup's last 32 will start to be confirmed in the coming days, with the final round of games kicking off this evening. Group B will be decided first, with current top two Switzerland and Canada squaring off. A loss for either team could move them down to third. If Bosnia or Qatar can secure a win, they play each other tonight. Those games kick off at 8 o'clock. Then from 11 p.m, Scotland can advance to the knockout stages for the first time if they avoid defeat to Brazil. While tonight's other Group C game sees Morocco take on Brazil. Overnight, it's Group A's turn. Czechia must beat the already qualified Mexico to ensure their spot, while South Africa could also advance if they can get a win against South Korea. Liam Rush says he considered a return to inter-county hurling before coming back into the Dublin squad this year. The Na Fianna clubman played an important role in his team's return to a Leinster Championship final, where they ultimately came up short against Galway. He returned ahead of this year's campaign under his former club manager Niall O'Callaghan, who was appointed head of the 2025 season. Rush admits he wanted to come back sooner, but an injury pushed his return back for another year.
26: You're half recovered, you're rehabbing, you're half recovered, you re-injure, you go again, and it's just, it can get like mentally very taxing. So after, when that was over and we were done with Martins, I changed my mind. And then, yeah, it was a long winter, and basically come March, for the first time in several years, I was in one piece.
25: Francesco Molinari says his Ryder Cup wins as Europe's vice-captain are some of the best weeks of his life. His reprise of the role for the 2027 event at Adair Manor, following his success with Captain Luke Donald at Betpage Black and Marco Simone. He was part of the team that won the title at Betpage Black last year and rums Marco Simone in 2023. Former Open Championship runner-up Dustin Johnson will hope to qualify for this year's tournament at Dundonald next week. The 2020 Masters winner finished second at the 2011 event, but has slid down the rankings following his move to Live. Meanwhile, Sergio Garcia will also be hoping to secure a spot when he tees off at West Lancashire. And there's a 7-race card in Nace this evening. The first goes to post at 5:10. KFM Sport with Joe Mallon Motors, Salins Road Nace, joemallonmotors.ie.
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8: KFM has been informed of the following deaths. Eamon Keogh, Newbridge. Padder Lee, Dunlavin. The funeral arrangements are as follows. Eamon Keogh, Piercetown, Newbridge. Ex-Trooper, Tank Squadron, Plunkett Barracks, the Curragh. predeceased by his parents Ned and Peggy, brothers Dominic and Frank, deeply regretted by his brothers and sisters Vincent, David, Brendan, Elizabeth, Bernadette and Eileen, and extended family. Reposing in Anderson and Leahy's funeral home, Henry Street, Newbridge, on Thursday from 4 p.m. with prayers at 7 p.m. Removal on Friday morning at 10:30 a.m. to arrive at St. Conlett's Parish Church, Newbridge, for 11 a.m. Mass. Funeral afterwards to St. Conlett's Cemetery, Newbridge. Padder Lee Usk Dunlavin, predeceased by his daughter Laura and his brother Billy, deeply regretted by his wife Bridie, daughters Elaine and Dawn, sisters Babs, Nuala and Kathleen, brothers Durr and Jack, and extended family. Removal from his residence on Thursday to arrive at St. Joseph's Church, Gormanstown, for 11 a.m. funeral mass, burial afterwards in the adjoining cemetery. Donations, if desired, to the Irish Cancer Foundation. Suvnus August Siachán Dove. Obituary notices can be viewed on kfmradio.com. 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
8: Warm and humid this afternoon with long sunny spells developing and light variable winds. Highest temperatures of 23 to 27 degrees.
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0: There's a couple of great songs to get us going during your lunchtime after the news. I want to tell you more about our competition. It's into day three of it now, with thanks to Schweppes. We're the excited and delighted to be partnering up with the Irish Derby Festival at the Curragh, running from the 26th to the 28th of June. That's this weekend. And it'll be a fizzy, fun weekend, no doubt, about world-class racing, style and entertainment. And the fact that this partnership is a sparkling relationship, Schweppes has given us seven pairs of general admission tickets to give away to lucky winners for Friday. That's Friday only, by the way, folks. So we gave away three pairs already on Monday, gave away two pairs yesterday, and today we've a pair and a pair tomorrow as well to give away. So how do you go about winning that? Well, you got to listen out for our old horsey. Our horsey friend is Winnie the Pooh. Not really Winnie the Pooh, but I just said that for the crack. It's basically identifying, well, not identifying, just listening to it. So have a listen to this. Have a listen once more. And as you know, that's our little horsey friend. When you hear that sound again, sometime between now and a quarter past two this afternoon, you get on the winning text line. Text your details to 0833 97 97 97. Just say Curra, followed by your name, where you're from, and make sure you include your email address. It's important that you include your email on this one, because they're virtual tickets. In other words, you get them back by email. So make sure you do that. So all you got to listen out for a little horsey friend, Winnie. And from there on, you could be winning on KFM.
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At I Ain't Worried and One Republic from Kildare's KFM's 11 at 3, the Home OK Drive with Paul Power, who's with you every day, Monday to Friday, from 3 to 7 here on Kildare's KFM. And Paul is with you again a little bit later on, in about an hour and a half. He'll look after you with all the latest traffic and travel and any stuff that's going on. He'll take care of you on that too. Now, we've got music from Teddy Swims on the way. We got Florence Road coming up this hour too. And we got some Luke Combs as well. So we'll get to all of that. In the meantime, let's play some Cher. Hard to think this was our last ever number one song. This is Believe on Kildare's K.

Just a quick heads up, the competition is coming up within the next while. Guaranteed to give somebody a pair of tickets to the festival for Friday night at the racecourse, which is always held at the Curra. We're talking about the Irish Derby Festival weekend, and in partnership with Schweppes, the Curra. Fair juice to them on that, and we're looking forward to giving you the chance to win these tickets. All you got to do is listen out for our horsey friend, and for June 26th, grabs a pair of tickets for Friday. And remember, all you got to do is text or WhatsApp us, and make sure you do email us your details as well. All entrants must be over 18. 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

0: Mangles as we head towards the news at 2 o'clock. Here on Kildare's KFM, still got to listen out for the old horsey sound to be heading off to the races on Friday night with thanks to Schweppes and Kildare's KFM. We're looking forward to sending you to the Derby Festival J1 Friday night. And all you got to do is listen out and then text or WhatsApp us your name and details, including your email. Get ready for that. Survivor on the way from the Eye of the Tiger and the movie soundtrack, of course, Rocky 3. That's coming up with new music from Taylor Swift. And we got some Sabrina Carpenter in there too.
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8: Good afternoon, it's 2 o'clock. I'm Emma O'Connor. The jury in the trial of Riad Bouchaker has heard he told the Gardaí he did something wrong to children and did not know what he was doing. The 52-year-old defendant of no fixed abode has pleaded not guilty to 8 charges relating to an alleged stabbing at Dublin's Parnell Square in November 2023. The number of domestic abuse disclosures to Women's Aid hit an all-time high last year. That's according to its latest report, which says that over 62,000 disclosures were made, an increase of 33% on the previous year. Gardaí are appealing for information after 2 separate incidents of scrambler thefts in Kildare. The thefts occurred in Naas and Robertstown. There was a total of 4 scramblers stolen, 3 in Robertstown and 1 in Naas. Gardaí are appealing to anyone with information to contact Naas Garda Station. And further record high temperatures are forecast in Western Europe today. Warnings for extreme heat are in place in parts of France, Spain, Germany, England and Wales as a heatwave continues. Here at home, a yellow warning for high temperatures is in place until Friday morning, with highs of 28 degrees expected today and 30 degrees tomorrow. In sport, the places in the World Cup's last 32 will start to be confirmed in the coming days, with the final round of games kicking off this evening. Group B will be decided first, with current top 2 Switzerland and Canada squaring off. A loss for either team could move them down to third if Bosnia or Qatar can secure a win. They're also taking each other on tonight, and those games kick off at 8 p.m. And finally in weather, a beautiful warm and sunny day with highest temperatures of 23 to 27 degrees.
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It's a new music from Taylor Swift. We've been playing that for the last few weeks or so as well, as a result of Toy Story's 5, very successful story. That is Taylor Swift doing her thing and doing it quite well as well. I knew it on Kildare's KFM. Now, it's a Wednesday, which means American Country Classic Gold Style on the way from 7 to 8 every Wednesday night, leads you nicely into K Country. That's up in a few hours.

0: Sixpence None the Richer, Kiss Me. Yes, we did it, so you know what to do. 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Giorgio Moriarty, Olivia Dean next.
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1: In this week's Leinster Leader, don't miss all the news that matters to you and your local community. This week, we report that over 500 people failed to turn up for driving tests in Naas last year, despite there being a 2-month waiting list. We have photo coverage of a Naas shop celebrating over 2 decades in business and of a Kildare musical reaching the stage of the Gaiety Theatre. In sport, we have reports and analysis as Kildare's senior ladies defeat Tipperary in their own backyard. All this and lots more in this week's Leinster Leader, available in shops or subscribe at leinsterleader.ie.
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she thoroughly enjoyed herself on stage at Marley Park at the weekend. My son was telling me he was at it, and he said it was absolutely fantastic. He said it was a good crowd, and the crowd bought into it completely, and so did Olivia Dean. So easy, one of our chilled tunes to say. Anyway, well done to our latest winner of our competition, with thanks to Schweppes, who are excited partners with the Irish Derby Festival at the Curragh, running from the 26th to the 28th, and you could be there and just enjoying the racing on Friday night. Yes, we asked you just to listen out for the cue to text, which was our old horsey sound effects. Affectionately named as Winnie. Winnie the horse. You know, you get it. Of course you do. Anyway, well done to our winner, and it is Sarah Kelly from Athy. Congratulations to you, Sarah. Thanks for sending me your details, including your email. We'll be in touch on how you can get those, or will they be emailed to you, because they are virtual tickets to get yourself entry into Friday night only. So Sarah, remember, whoever you're giving them to, or if you're going yourself, it's for this Friday only, and make sure you have a terrific time, won't you? Of course you will. Now, we've got some Ed Sheeran on the way after this from the Frey and KFM.

0: Glastonbury song, The Water Boys. It's my favourite song, by the way. I know a lot of people like The Hole of the Moon and a couple of other ones, Fisherman Blues and stuff. That's my favourite one from them, The Water Boys. And the Glastonbury song with Ed Sheeran in there as well on Kildare's KFM's 11 at 3. Warm Wednesday afternoon. Yes, temperatures certainly picked up within the last 2 hours or so compared to it was a little bit dull and overcast around the Naas area earlier on, but it's kind of hazy sunshine more or less happening at the moment, isn't it? That's what they're expecting for today and as well for tomorrow, more or less, except that the temperatures will break through pretty high for tomorrow. Very high on Wednesday and Thursday. What am I talking about? The pollen count. So if you're a hay fever sufferer, make sure you take your antihistamines. I always kind of take them in the morning. So I used to take them in the evening, but I found some of them made me drowsy and I slept too well. What a contradiction, I know. But they seem to work better for me when I take them in the morning. So make sure you take yours. Warm, humid today. Long spells of sunshine with temperatures up to 25 degrees in and around the Leinster area for tomorrow. Actually, do you know what? Before I go to tomorrow, I'm going to tell you what tonight's like because of the sticky weather. It's not that bad tonight, but 15 or 16, 17 degrees for nighttime overnight. Should be able to sleep, okay? Looking ahead to tomorrow, it'll be hot and humid, plenty of long sunshine spells, temperatures up as high as 29 degrees with light or moderate easterly breezes. And the overview as we head into the weekend, continuing warm and humid with thunderstorms at first towards Friday night and Saturday. Friday will be possibly plenty of thundery showers, but still quite warm, up as high as 26 degrees. On Friday night, another mild and humid night this time round, but temperatures will be around 14 to 17 degrees. 18 to 20 degrees, some sunny, bright spells, mainly in the east and across Leinster. You'll get temperatures up as high as 23 degrees. Sunday, it's going to dip back to 16 to 20 degrees and a mixture of sunny spells and scattered showers. And current conditions indicate that it'll be dry for most of Monday with sunny spells and scattered showers. So that's it. Full details up as far as next Monday. Will it all work out? I'm sure it will. Either way, it's going to be dry.
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Jones of Ella Langley. Yeah, Choosing Texas, the biggest song around at the moment. Not just here, but across the globe as well. It's absolutely gone phenomenal, hasn't it? Right, it's time to do this. We're heading towards 3 o'clock in K Drive.

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9: Good afternoon, it's 3 o'clock, I'm Daniel Maher. Erin Road Éireann says its services in North Dublin are resuming, but is warning of possible delays and alterations as a result of earlier disruption. Up until lunchtime, DART services had been suspended between Malahide, Howth and Clontarf Road, while there was no northern commuter services between Howth Junction and Connolly. The disruption was caused by damage to overhead lines and is estimated to have affected up to 20,000 commuters. These people explain how it affected them.
10: Badly, because I couldn't get a train, I had to get a bus, and the bus didn't come for an hour or 3/4 of an hour.
11: We're visiting from abroad, so we were hoping to travel out from city centre to Howth, but unfortunately now when we've come to get our tickets, we've been informed that there's been some disruptions on the service.
12: We had to get off in Bray because there's something wrong with the line for the DART, so we had to get the DART from Bray to Connolly Station.
9: The jury in the trial of Riyad Bouchaker has heard he told Gardaí he did something wrong to children and did not know what he was doing. The 52-year-old defendant of no fixed address has pleaded not guilty to 8 charges relating to an alleged stabbing at Dublin's Parnell Square in November of 2023. Emily Keegan has this report, which listeners may find upsetting.
13: The 7th and final Garda interview with Riyad Bouchaker following his arrest has been played to the jury today. In the recording, Gardaí put it to the accused that he looked for the school where this alleged incident was carried out on his phone, saying he dropped a pin at the location. Mr. Bouchaker responded to questions a number of times to say he was sick. Detective Garda Gary Moran put it to him that he asked for directions and spoke with people rationally, adding the accused saw older children and had the instinct to know not to attack taller people. He said Mr. Bouchaker went for the smallest children he could find. Speaking through an interpreter, the accused said he was not in his right mind and did not know what he was doing.
9: A local councillor in Newbridge has said that some drivers are treating one of the roads there like Mondello Park. It comes as local residents have raised concerns about speeding in Standhouse Lawns Estate. Speaking on Kildare Today, Social Democrats councillor for Kildare Newbridge MD Chris Pender said he had been contacted by residents about the issue.
14: And because it's a big, long, straight road, like the residents have said, some people are treating it like it's Mondello. And unfortunately, people are feeling unsafe to cross. They're feeling just generally unsafe in the area. On top of that, then, we also have some parents parking along the road in Standhouse while waiting for their kids to come out of the likes of Skullmuir.
9: And Labour and Kildare South TD Mark Wall has raised the ongoing illegal encampments in the Curragh with the Minister for Defence. It was one of the topical issues selected by the Ceann Comhairle that was scheduled for discussion last night. He said that at one point there was over 100 caravans on the plains.
15: We have seen once again a large number of caravans and on an illegal encampment. Indeed, at one stage the numbers rose to over 100. And we also saw the imposition of circus tents on the Curragh. The Curragh, as I said, is a magnificent facility. It is used by so many people in the towns of Newbridge, Kildare Town, Kilcullen, and all the surrounding areas of County Kildare. Yet, we are being defined by illegal encampments. We are being defined by people who come here and do not respect the Curra.
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2: 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JoeMallonMotors.ie.
9: The LGFA have confirmed the details for the quarter-finals of the All-Ireland Senior Football Championship for the weekend of July 4th and 5th. On Saturday, Armagh and Kildare meet at the Athletic Grounds from 1:45. In other games, Dublin play Cork at Parnell Park at 7:30 and Kerry play Meath at 5:15 in Tralee, while on Sunday, Galway play Mayo at 5:45 in Tuam. The places in the World Cup's last 32 will start to be confirmed in the coming days, with the final round of games kicking off this evening. Switzerland play Canada and Bosnia-Herzegovina play Qatar in Group B from 8 p.m, while Morocco play Haiti and Scotland play Brazil in Group C from 11 p.m, while in the overnight games South Africa play South Korea and Czechia play Mexico from 2 o'clock. Lewis Crocker has lost his IBF welterweight title to Liam Parro in Brisbane. All three judges' scorecards read 115 to 113 in favour of the Australian, who has inflicted a first career defeat on the Belfast boxer. Teenage forward Felicia Schroeder has joined Real Madrid in a deal that makes her the most expensive signing in women's football. She joins from Swedish side Häcken. Francesco Molinari has been named as Europe's Ryder Cup vice-captain for 2027. Luke Donald has once again selected the Italian alongside his brother Eduardo. And there is racing in Naas today. The first race goes to post at 5:10. KFM Sport with Joe Mallon Motors, Salins Road, Naas, joemallonmotors.ie.
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9: Warm and humid today with long spells of sunshine developing. Highest temperatures of 23 to 27 degrees.
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16: 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Ah, yes, we shall soldier on with the old weather. How are you? I hope you're in good form today. Paul with you on K-Drive. We're here till 7.

Today's KFM, that's Len and Steel, My Sunshine. We're going to be talking about the Nice Python Special Olympics Sports Club in a little while. There's a special event on tomorrow evening to mark the amazing success that they had at the Winter Olympics recently. And we'll be speaking with Suzanne Whelan, who's the chairperson of the Nice Pythons, in around about 15 minutes' time there or thereabouts. Also, we've got another pair of tickets to give away for the Kicking Up Dirt Arena at Forest Fest. I'll tell you more about that in a while as well. When the morning

0: Today's greatest, Lee Dermot Kennedy there with Turnstile on Kildare's KFM. Now, don't forget, if you'd like to get in touch, you can text or WhatsApp me on 0833 97 97 97, particularly if you've got anybody celebrating a birthday or an anniversary today. Our birthday club is on the way just after the news at 4.
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0: You too, and a beautiful day on Kildare's KFM. It certainly is, and it's a pretty appropriate song to introduce our guest this afternoon as well, because last weekend was a very special weekend for lots of people. The 18th to the 21st of June, the Special Olympics Ireland Summer Games brought together athletes from across the island of Ireland for a weekend filled with courage, determination, friendship and joy. 12 sports, more than 1,277 athletes gave it their all, and representing the Naas area and Kildare in general were the Naas Pythons, and their chairperson Suzanne Whelan joins me now. How are you, Suzanne?
1: I'm great, Paul. Thanks very much for having me on the show.
0: Not at all. I'm absolutely delighted. Listen, tell me a little about the weekend before we talk about this special event you've got coming up, because they did well.
1: They did amazing. Okay, so Pythons, we had athletes competing in basketball, equestrian, golf and athletics, and they all did absolutely fabulous. And then our young athletes took part in the Young Athletes Festival, which was a new event in Special Olympics, and we won gold. The ladies Leinster basketball team, which I coach, we won gold, which we are very proud of. In Division 2, two of our athletes, Eva and Dara, they won gold for shot put, and they got gold and silver in the relay. And then I know we got ribbons for competing in the equestrian and in the golf. So all in all, fantastic. And then the Leinster ladies basketball team, actually, they won an award. It was a new award that was introduced this year. And we were honoured with it for sportsmanship, recognising our fair play, respect and spirit over the 4 days, which was really, really special. And it's a credit to the girls and I suppose the management team that they held their heads high for the whole 4 days. They were amazing. So look, it was just a wonderful experience, Paul.
0: Yeah, fantastic. The motto, of course, is let me win, but if I cannot win, let me be brave in the attempt. How many athletes did you have there all together then, can you say off the top of your head, Suzanne, roughly?
1: We had, oh gosh, and I know this off the top of my head, three, four, five, seven athletes competing.
0: Fantastic.
1: And then we had eight volunteers, four who were in leadership positions. We had Paddy Slattery, who was head of delegation, and what that means basically is he brought the whole Leinster team together. He was responsible for the 186 athletes, the golf partner, 61 coach chaperones, 16 head coaches, and then there was four other on the management team with him. Volunteers, all volunteers.
0: Each and every one, yeah.
1: Each and every one, yeah, yeah. Our medics were from our Pythons Club, Suzanne Tees and Carolyn Obinski. So three of the Leinster's management team were from our club, Naas Pythons. So, very proud of them.
0: How many would you have involved in the Naas Club on an ongoing basis then, Suzanne?
1: Yeah, so we've about approximately 86 athletes. Okay, yeah, and we have over 40 volunteers. So, in Special Olympics, we can't run our club unless we have volunteers. Mm-hmm. Okay, so for every athlete that we have in our club, for every four athletes we have in our club, we need to have at least one volunteer. So, you know, the ratio was quite high. So volunteers are crucial. As you said, like, there was over 1,200 athletes competing.
0: Yeah.
1: There was 2,500 volunteers. That's over 72,000 hours that they gave for this event. And they're all volunteers. And said the event wouldn't have happened without them, you know?
0: Yeah.
1: And the games wouldn't have happened without the clubs in all the different provinces and different regions. So, like, volunteers as well as athletes. If we didn't have our athletes, we wouldn't have a club. But we really need volunteers.
0: I was going to say, are you always on the lookout for volunteers? And if you are, and if anybody's got the time, I mean, how much time would they need to put in, I suppose, first and foremost? And secondly, how would they get involved?
1: Okay, so I've been volunteering all my life for a long time, and a very long time ago I met this really an inspiring guy who was my basketball coach in school, Joe Clancy. And when you're a volunteer, you give what you can give, okay? You know, and everyone gives what they can give. And if that's an hour a week, fantastic. If you can give more than an hour a week, fantastic. If you can't give an hour a week, but you can go to an event, Fantastic. So you give whatever you can give. And in our club, we have bowling on every second Monday night. We have basketball on a Thursday night, or we might do floorball with the lads. We have young athletes on a Thursday night. So our club, it's like a commitment of an hour a week, maybe an hour and a half a week, you know, with your WhatsApp groups and that. But again, what we say, we like to have as many volunteers that if, for whatever reason, you can't make it on a week, the club does not suffer because we don't have our volunteers. And actually this year we set up an initiative. We have a relief volunteer group for those who would like to help out, but because of work schedules, family life, they can't contribute or can't be there every week, but they can give a dig out if we're stuck when the regular volunteers can't make it. And then you asked, so if anyone would like to get involved, and I've been involved for 14 years now, Paul, and I honestly, on a Thursday evening, 7 to 8, in NCC, and thank you very much to NCC and the CBS for giving us their facilities. It's one of my happiest hours in the week. I'm wrecked. I go down there, and I come home, and I'm filled with pure joy, you know, watching the athletes. Yeah. Work really, really hard, and you know, their determination is just, it's amazing.
0: It is. I've got a couple of texts in actually. One from my old friend Connor, who rang up to say he was at the Special Olympics and wanted to let me know. I know, Connor, I saw the pictures. Fair play to you. Well done. Brilliant stuff. And somebody else texted in to say, hiya, we were at the opening ceremony for the Special Olympics last Thursday. Congratulations to all involved. It was just an amazing event. Really enjoyed it. It really affects people and touches people. I know that. And to that end, actually, you're doing something a bit special for your own athletes. Is it tomorrow evening?
1: Yeah, it's tomorrow evening in Naas Community College. So if you're free, please do come down, and they'll be there with their medals. And we want to celebrate their success, you know, and everything they've achieved. I mean, they didn't just rock up to the games. They've been training hard for the last 4 years. And then we had four intense training camps, you know, this year to get us all prepared for the games. So we'd love to see as many people as possible to come down and congratulate them, and you know, hopefully inspire them to become volunteers in our club.
0: Brilliant. And that's on in the Naas Community College. At what time? Well, tell people exactly where that is for anybody who doesn't know first.
1: Okay, so Naas Community College, it's on the Ring Road just outside Naas, and it's at 7 o'clock.
0: At 7 o'clock tomorrow evening. The weather is going to be amazing, so no excuses there.
1: for anybody that wants
0: to turn up. And listen, thanks a million for talking to us. Hopefully you'll get some volunteers out of it. Definitely hope that lots of people go along and celebrate our athletes tomorrow evening at 7. And give them our regards, Suzanne, if you would please tell them we're all very, very proud of them, and fair play and well done. Thanks a million, Suzanne.
1: Yeah. No, Paul, I'll just give you the email address if people do want to get involved. So it's pythons.secretary@gmail.com. So if they're interested in getting involved, send an email to this, and we will get back to you. And looking forward to meeting as many of you as possible tomorrow evening.
0: At 7. Listen, thanks a million, Suzanne. Lovely to talk to you.
1: Paul.
0: Thanks a million.
1: Bye.
0: That's Suzanne Whelan there. Thanks. Bye, Suzanne. Suzanne Whelan, she is the chairperson of the Naas Pythons. And well done to all of them, each and every one of them.

0: Yes, Siri, the wonderful Kingfisher there. That's called Diamonds and Roses. Now, the Kicking Up Dust Arena is the new arena at Forest Fest. It runs in July 24th to the 26th. And on that new arena, the headliners, Nathan Carter, there's Michael English, Mike Denver, Hermitage Green, Dave Loss, Jimmy Buckley, pretty much anybody who's anybody in country music in Ireland is involved in that, and some great bands in there as well, including the likes of the Absolute Eagles and the Luke Combs Connection, you know, kind of cover bands, if you like, but tribute bands, that's the word I'm looking for. Anyways, listen to me, we've got a pair of tickets to give away for the Kicking Up Dust Arena. Those are standalone tickets for that arena only, and they're available now. Weekend tickets from €100 and day tickets for €40. We've got weekend ones to give away, two of them to give away today. If you'd like to be in with a chance of winning those, just text the word country and your name and where you come from to 0833 97 97 97. 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
0: Your state.

That's the wonderful Lewis Capaldi there with Stay Love on Kildare's KFM. The winner of our 2 weekend tickets for the Kicking Up Dust Arena for today is Margaret Scully, and Margaret is from Athgarvan. Well done to you, Margaret. We will be getting those off to you by email. Now, you won't hear anything until next week at the earliest, so don't be panicking if you don't hear anything in the next couple of days, because we'll be sending all of the winners' names off together. But well done and congratulations, and enjoy that. It'll be a great celebration of country music, that's for sure. Back in the 1980s, one of music's power couples were, I suppose, quite an unlikely couple as well. And they were a couple both in and out of the studio, if you know what I mean. I'm talking about Linda Ronstadt and Aaron Neville. In the late 1980s, the musical collaborators dated, albeit for a short period, while they were working on their Grammy Award-winning duets, and they are going to provide our little bit of radio romance for us today. Sadly, Linda Ronstadt no longer sings for medical reasons. She's not able to anymore. And Aaron Neville is still around, still going strong. Born in 1941, he's 85. But have a listen to this. They worked amazingly well together, that's for sure.

0: Isn't that wonderful? A couple of amazing voices together there. That's Linda Ronstadt with Aaron Neville, our little piece of radio romance, a little bit of romance on the radio today. And that was called All My Life. Now, our birthday club is on the way just after news at 4 o'clock today. So if you've got anybody celebrating a birthday, please do let me know. Text or you can WhatsApp me on 0833 97 97 97. Just want to tell you about a couple of things as we're heading up towards the news that are happening over the weekend. Firstly, a celebration of life and music in memory of Vivian Carroll. That's going to take place in Judge Roy Bean's on Saturday next, with live bands from 7 p.m. followed by a DJ from 11, and all proceeds raised will go towards Pieta House. Also, Pop-Up Newbridge, Pop-Up Art Newbridge, the voluntary community-focused initiative which supports Kildare-connected artists, Summer will hold an exhibition until the 28th of June. You can find them on the first floor in the Whitewater Shopping Centre. Open Friday to Sundays, 11 a.m. to 5:30 p.m. And that is the pop-up art there. And finally, for now, there's a family field day and a tractor run at the community centre, Suncroft. And that's on Sunday, 28th of June, this coming Sunday from 2 p.m. Includes a tug of war, men's and women's, a Bonnie baby show, a dog show, music and kids games as well. It sounds like there's going to be a lot of fun there. It's coming up on 2.5 minutes away from 4 now. News is on the way next.
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9: Good afternoon, it's 4 o'clock, I'm Daniel Maher. The jury in the trial of Riyad Bouchaker has heard he told Gardaí he did something wrong to children and did not know what he was doing. The 52-year-old defendant of no fixed address has pleaded not guilty to 8 charges relating to an alleged stabbing incident at Dublin's Parnell Square in November 2023. Emily Keegan has this report, which listeners may find upsetting.
10: The 7th and final Garda interview with Riyad Bouchaker following his arrest has been played to the jury today. In the recording, Gardaí put it to the accused that he looked for the school where this alleged incident was carried out on his phone, saying he dropped a pin at the location. Mr. Bouchaker responded to questions a number of times to say he was sick. Detective Garda Gary Moran put it to him that he asked for directions and spoke with people rationally, adding the accused saw older children and had the instinct to know not to attack taller people. He said Mr. Bouchaker Bouchker went for the smallest children he could find. Speaking through an interpreter, the accused said he was not in his right mind and did not know what he was doing.
9: At least 50 people have died in France as a killer heatwave continues in Western Europe. Tens of thousands of homes in Western France are still without power after temperatures rose to a record-breaking 44 degrees Celsius yesterday. Here at home, a status yellow heat alert remains in place until Friday morning. Consultant in public health medicine with the HSE's National Health Protection Office, Dr. Katrina Kelly, is advising people to keep their curtains and windows closed to block out heat from the sun.
11: During the day, we tell people to close the windows when it's warmer outside than inside and close your blinds and curtains, particularly on windows facing direct sun. Then in the evening time, when the temperature starts to cool down, you can open the curtains, open the blinds, open the windows and allow some of that fresher air to circulate through the house.
9: Women's Aid received its highest ever number of domestic abuse disclosures last year. That's according to its latest report, which say frontline teams heard over 62,000 disclosures of domestic violence. CEO of Women's Aid, Sarah Benson, has this message.
12: I would say to anyone who's like listening to the coverage today and there's any resonance, you know, that your relationship, something's not right in it, please don't wait until things reach crisis point. You know, our national helpline is there confidentially 24/7. It's 1-800-341-900. We can signpost then to our own direct services, but also every other service around the country as well. So please do reach out.
9: A local councillor in Newbridge has said that some drivers are treating one of the roads there like Mondello Park. It comes as local residents have raised concerns about speeding in Standhouse Lawns Estate. Speaking on Kildare Today, Social Democrats councillor for Kildare Newbridge MD Chris Pender said he had been contacted by residents about the issue.
13: And because it's a big long straight road, like the residents have said, some people are treating it like it's Mondello. And unfortunately people are feeling unsafe to cross, they're feeling just generally unsafe in the area. On top of that, then we also have some parents parking along the road in Standhouse while waiting for their kids to come out of the likes of Skullmuirra.
9: And there is set to be disruption to water supply tomorrow in Ratangan and Prosperous from 9 a.m. to 5 p.m. to accommodate various works. Ishka Éireann have said that valve installations will take place in the two areas, with other works taking place overnight in Naas and Allenwood. It comes as a yellow weather warning is continuing across the country. For local news, sport and more, see kfmradio.com or the KFM app.
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15: With Joe Mallon Motors, Salins Road, Naas, Renault, Dacia and Peugeot dealers. JoeMallonMotors.ie.
9: The LGFA have confirmed the details for the quarter-finals of the All-Ireland Senior Football Championship for the weekend of July 4th and 5th. On Saturday, Armagh and Kildare meet at the Athletic Grounds from 1:45. In the other games, Dublin play Cork at Parnell Park at 7:30 and Kerry play Meath at 5:15 in Tralee, while on Sunday, Galway play Mayo at 5:45 in Tuam. The places in the World Cup's last 32 will start to be confirmed in the coming days, with the final round of games kicking off this evening. Switzerland play Canada and Bosnia-Herzegovina play Qatar in Group B from 8 p.m, while Morocco play Haiti and Scotland play Brazil in Group C from 11 p.m, while in the overnight games South Africa play South Korea and Czechia play Mexico from 2 o'clock. Lewis Crocker has lost his IBF welterweight title to Liam Paro in Brisbane. All three judges' scorecards read 115-113 in favour of the Australian, who has inflicted a first career defeat on the Belfast boxer. Teenage forward Felicia Schroeder has joined Real Madrid in a deal that makes her the most expensive signing in women's football. She joins from Swedish side Häcken. Francesco Molinari has been named as Europe's Ryder Cup vice-captain for 2027. Luke Donald has once again selected the Italian alongside his brother Eduardo. And there is racing in Naas today. The first race goes to post at 10:05. KFM Sport with Joe Mallon Motors, Salins Road, Naas. JoeMallonMotors.ie.
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9: Warm and humid today with long spells of sunshine developing. Highest temperatures of 23 to 27 degrees.
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0: What a great song, Somber, there with Undressed on Kildare's KFM. Paul, of course, with you on K-Drive right through until 7 o'clock this evening. I trust we find you in good form, as it is Wednesday, by the way. 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
0: Big shout out to Lucas Sargent Oliveira of Rathmore to wish him a very happy birthday today, all of 11 years old. Lots of love from Maureen and John. I hope you're having the best of days. Hello to Colm. It says, please can I wish my hubby, Colm, very happy 26th wedding anniversary from Annette in Ballymore, Eustace. Yep, happy to do that for you as well. Happy birthday to you. Now, famous people that are celebrating birthdays today, there are a few of them. If you remember the 60s, the crazy world of Arthur Brown. They had a big hit called Fire. Yep, Arthur Brown himself is 84 today. Colin Blunstone, who was with the Zombies, of course. Remember, She's Not There. It was covered by Santana some years later. He's 81 today, is Colin Blunstone. It is John Ilsley's birthday today. English bass player with Dire Straits, one of the founding members, is 77 today. Andy McCluskey, one half of Orchestral Maneuvers in the Dark. He also founded Atomic Kitten, although he wasn't in the band himself. He turned 67 today. Kurt Smith, the singer and songwriter with Tears for Fears, is 65 today. Glenn Medeiros, do you remember him? Nothing's Gonna Change My Love for You, 56 today. I believe he's a school teacher these days. Like I say, I believe. Solange Knowles, Beyonce's younger sister, is the big 4-0 today. Big roundy birthday. Lionel Messi at the World Cup at the moment, and he's on fire. He is celebrating his 39th birthday today, the World Cup's record goal scorer. And finally, last but by no means least, drummer extraordinaire and founding member of Fleetwood Mac, Mick Fleetwood, celebrating his birthday today, 79. Yep. Anyway, this is probably the one that... you know, you can listen to it and say, ah, there's the drummer on there doing loads of stuff.

0: nothing.
1: Yeah, there's only one thing better than a birthday song, and that's two birthday songs. And that is Colin Blunstone there with the Zombies. And She's Not There. It's his birthday today, as we mentioned already. He turns 81 today. And Mick Fleetwood before that with Fleetwood Mac in all his drumming glory on Tusk. Mick Fleetwood, of course, turning 79 today. So a combined age of 160 on the birthday club today. And let's say hello just to one more person, and this is David Houlihan. How are you, Davey? Hope you're having a happy birthday, David. David Houlihan from Tracy, Cormac, Maggie, Killian, and from Sophie as well.
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good old Mundy, the man from Birr in County Offaly, and July, the song that, of course, always signifies summer and definitely signifies July, that's for sure. Very, very busy these days is Mundy. He seems to be gigging pretty much everywhere. Here's an interesting little one for you. The most expensive guitar ever sold was sold on this day. A Fender Stratocaster that Eric Clapton had nicknamed Blackie. It sold at a Christie's auction for, wait for it, $959,500. That's £564,412, seeing as it was sold in England. It was sold in New York. Anyway, that made it the world's most expensive guitar. All right, the proceeds of the sale went towards Clapton's Crossroads Addiction Clinic, which he founded in 1998. Fair play to him. I don't know who bought it. It doesn't say here who bought it, but that is a lot of guitar, isn't it? $959,500. Gosh.

It's Baby Rexha there with Florida Georgia Line, and that's called Meant to Be. We also heard from the Chicks with Landslide, their version of the old Fleetwood Mac classic, and Bob Sinclair with Love Generation was in there as well. Now, I've been asked to wish a very happy wedding anniversary to our mam and dad, it says here, Peter and Olive Rowan from Monasterevin, 59 years married today, from their two sons and their six daughters. Wow, 59 years. Well done.

0: Yeah, it's Bella Kay there, and I love it, I love it, I love it. Kildare's KFM, the best music, local news, sport and more, and home of The Breakfast Show with Ben Atkinson. 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
0: I tell you what, lads, I don't know what it is with the motorways lately, but anyways, northbound on the M50 again today. It's every day now at this stage from Marley Park right up as far as the N4. Very congested there. There is a crash just after Marley Park. If you're heading southbound, actually, it's a complete whole another world from Marley Park down. There's a couple of incidents there. And also heading southbound and northbound from Blanchardstown then is an accident there as well. Inbound on the N4, there's a crash there around the Quarry Vale area. That's causing delays right back now almost as far as the Lucan turnoff. Inbound on the N7 is right back as far as City West as a result of the situation on the M50. All a bit of a nightmare. Outbound on the N4 is moving fine. In and around Selbridge, it's busiest now heading in the Dublin Road. Leakstep busy on the Main Street and the Captain's Hill, and also the Strachan to Maynooth Roads now is quite busy approaching the M4 as well. Traffic heading in towards Kilcock getting heavier too. Heading in towards Clane, it's heaviest now from the Selbridge side. Traffic through Salins is okay. Not too bad in and around Naas. It's all right from the M7 down onto the M9. Newbridge traffic is moving okay in the town centre. However, it's quite busy already from the Lidl distribution centre in towards the centre of town. Kildare town traffic busy on the Station Road between the junction of the Main Street and the Mileta Road in both directions. And Athy traffic's just busy on Leinster Street and on Duke Street.

Funnily enough, right, don't let that fool you. Laid Back, they were called, that Sunshine Reggae. They were a Danish outfit, a Danish electronic duo. And that was a big, big international summer hit back in the summer of 1983. Sunshine Reggae. That was back in the days. What used to happen was people would go off on their holidays, whether it was off to Mallorca or Ibiza or Tenerife or any of the Canaries or anything like that. And while they were out there, they would hear these songs that they didn't hear back home and then take them back home with them. And the songs that were doing the business on the scene, shall we say, in the holiday resorts then became big hits over here. And that was one of those Laid Back, Sunshine Reggae. If you remember Tarzan Boy, that was another one of those. And I think that might have been another Danish outfit as well. Anyways, that was back in the days when the world was a much bigger place. Thanks to technology now, it's much, much smaller. Heading up towards the news at 5, we shall go there in the company of Sade, Shady Sadie, as she was known down our way, and your

0: Your Love is King on Kildare's KFM. And you know the good news is there's lots more of that to come in the next hour as well. Not necessarily that there, but music just like that.
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8: Good evening, it's 5 o'clock. I'm Daniel Maher. A court has heard a man accused of trying to kill three children in 2023 went for the smallest children he could find. Gardaí put the accusation to Riad Bouchacker during an interview following his arrest about a month after the alleged incident in Dublin City. At least 50 people have died in France as a killer heatwave continues in Western Europe. Tens of thousands of homes in Western France are still without power after temperatures rose to 44 degrees yesterday. Meanwhile, Ireland is still experiencing a yellow heat warning. Women's Aid received its highest ever number of domestic abuse disclosures last year. That's according to its latest report, which says frontline teams heard over 62,000 disclosures of domestic violence. Gardaí are appealing for information after a trailer and tools worth over 8,000 euro were stolen from a farm in Athy. The incident occurred between 6 p.m. on Friday the 19th of June and 8 a.m. on the morning of Saturday the 20th of June in the Churchtown area. And Ishgaerin valve installation works have been cancelled in Prosperous and Rathangan. The works were due to take place tomorrow from 9 a.m. to 5 p.m. We'll have news in full at 6.
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2: 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JoeMallonMotors.ie.
8: The LGFA have confirmed the details for the quarter-finals of the All-Ireland Senior Football Championship for the weekend of July 4th and 5th. On Saturday, Armagh and Kildare play at the Athletic Grounds from 1:45. In the other games, Dublin play Cork, Kerry play Meath, while on Sunday, Galway play Mayo. Tonight in the World Cup, Switzerland play Canada and Bosnia-Herzegovina play Qatar in Group B from 8 p.m, while Morocco play Haiti and Scotland play Brazil in Group C from 11 p.m, while in the overnight games, South Africa play South Korea and Czechia play Mexico from 2 o'clock. And there is racing in Nace today. The first race goes to post at 10 past 5. KFM Sport with Joe Mallon Motors, Salins Road, Nace, joemallonmotors.ie.
9: Oliver Riley Funeral Directors, with funeral homes in Prosperous, Clane, Maynooth and the Waterway Salins. 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
8: K KFM has been informed of the following deaths: John Mullins, Newbridge; Eamon Keogh, Newbridge; Padder Lee, Dunlavin. The funeral arrangements are as follows: John Mullins, Highfield Estate, Newbridge, predeceased by his parents Sheila and Joey and his brother Blue. Deeply regretted by his sisters and brothers and extended family. Funeral arrangements later. Eamon Keogh, Piercetown, Newbridge, ex-trooper, Tank Squadron, Plunkett Barracks, the Curra, predeceased by his parents Ned and Peggy, brothers Dominic and Frank, deeply regretted by his brothers and sisters Vincent, David, Brendan, Elizabeth, Bernadette and Eileen, and extended family, reposing in Anderson and Leahy's funeral home, Henry Street, Newbridge, on Thursday from 4 p.m. with prayers at 7 p.m. Removal on Friday morning at 10:30 a.m. to arrive at St. Conlett's Parish Church, Newbridge, for 11 a.m. Mass. Funeral afterwards to St. Conlett's Cemetery, Newbridge. Mass can be viewed on newbridgeparish.ie. Padder Lee, Usk, Dunlavin, predeceased by his daughter Laura and his brother Billy. Deeply regretted by his wife Bridie, daughters Elaine and Dawn, sisters Babs, Nuala and Kathleen, brothers Durr and Jack, and extended family. Removal from his residence on Thursday to arrive at St. Joseph's Church, Gormanstown, for 11 a.m. funeral mass. Burial afterwards in the adjoining cemetery. Donations, if desired, to the Irish Cancer Foundation. Suvnus August Siachon Dove. 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
8: Warm and humid this evening with long spells of sunshine and light. Highest temperatures of 20 to 22 degrees.
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Yep, there she is, Beyonce there, and that is Texas Hold'em, as we mentioned earlier. Solange, her sister, celebrating her 40th birthday today, and we came into the hour with Starship, Grace Slick, and Starship, Nothing's Gonna Stop Us Now, here on Kildare's KFM. Just a quick check on the roads, there is a crash now approaching Newlands Cross on the N7. That's causing delays right back as far as City West. It's still a nightmare by the looks of things, northbound on the M50 from Prospect Manor, right the ways up, pretty much as far as just after the strawberry beds. It does ease a little bit there. And then southbound traffic's not much better. There's a crash there around the turnoff for IKEA. There's another one at Blanchardstown. And then even further south, looks even worse from before Marley Park right down towards Sandyford. Not a day for being on the M50 or the N7 by the looks of things. Although that's par for the course the last number of days.

0: Yes, sir. The script there with Hall of Fame. Speaking of Hall of Fame, this has just cropped up on my Facebook there while I was having a little scroll, as they say. It pretty much is the story of Alex Higgins, and it goes through his career and life. His record included the World Championship in 1972 and 82, the Masters in 1978 and 81, the UK Championship in 1983, recovering from 7-0 down to beat Steve Davis 16-15 in a match that had the crowd in uproar. If you don't know who he is, he was a snooker legend. Won the world doubles alongside Jimmy White in 1984 and captained the All-Ireland team to three consecutive World Cup victories between 1985 and 87. His Irish Masters victory in 1989, defeating young Stephen Hendry 9-8 in what commentators called the Hurricanes' last hurrah. As so often is the case with some talent, he drank heavily, gambled recklessly, and seemed chronically unable to stop self-destruction. In 1986, he was fined £12,000 and banned from five tournaments after headbutting an official who'd requested a drugs test. In 1990, following an incident in which he punched a press officer, he was banned for the entire season. And those weren't isolated incidents either. His ranking fell away through the 1990s, and his lifestyle took its toll on his game as well, and his health for that matter. His ranking collapsed, the sport he had transformed got all professionalized, and the new generation were sober and clean-cut and sponsor-friendly. Tragically, in 1998, he was diagnosed with throat cancer. Treatment left the already slim man an absolute shadow of himself. He even lost the ability to eat solid food for long periods of time. The Hurricane, who thrilled millions, lived out his final years in sheltered accommodation in Belfast. And he died on this day in 2010. The 24th of July in 2010. I thought it was the 24th of June, which is why it would have been thrown up here. But it actually says July, age 61, alone in his flat. But worth a mention anyway, seeing as that cropped up there, the story, sad story as it is, of Alex Higgins.
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2: In this week's Leinster Leader, don't miss all the news that matters to you and your local community. This week, we report that over 500 people failed to turn up for driving tests in Naas last year, despite there being a two-month waiting list. We have photo coverage of a Naas shop celebrating over two decades in business and of a Kildare musical reaching the stage of the Gaiety Theatre. In sport, we have reports and analysis as Kildare's senior ladies defeat Tipperary in their own backyard. All this and lots more in this week's Leinster Leader. 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
0: So, suffice to say, the M50 is not really the place to be today. If you're heading southbound, there's a crash at Sandyford. There was one a little further back up at Kingstown, and that is causing all sorts of delays for southbound traffic. Northbound traffic just after Staxtown Golf Club. Yes, that far back. Right the way up as far as just after the N4 is solid. Inbound on the N7 from Baldonnell. Inbound on the N4 from Ballydowd. There's a crash there at Fonthill on the off-ramp, or is it the on-ramp? Anyway, it's neither here nor there. It's still causing problems. Traffic then, southbound from Blanchardstown right back up as far as the M1. There are numerous little bits and bobs of incidents there as well. It's all a bit of a nightmare. Let's have a look at Selbridge, where things are actually moving not too badly now. It's busy inbound, though, from before the M4 Business Park. Outbound on the N4 is moving fine, by the way. Maynooth traffic's busy in the town centre, and also on the Strathfin to Maynooth Road from Toolstown. No problems to report in Kilcock, nothing out of the ordinary there. Very heavy though heading in towards Clane now from both sides at the minute. Salins traffic is busy as well as it is in Naas. Bit of a slowdown on the M7 heading down towards the merge with the M9. No problems for traffic in and around Newbridge. Kildare Town traffic seems to be moving quite well as well as it is in Athy, moving quite well too.
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0: Ha ha. Yep, there he is, CeeLo Green there with Forget You on Kildare's KFM. It's all making me a bit lightheaded, let me tell you. Miley Cyrus was in there with Midnight Sky, and we also heard from Miles Smith and Stargazing. Don't forget, if you would like to get in touch, you can text or WhatsApp me on 0833 97 97 97. It is Wednesday, of course, so that means that you get an extra hour of country this evening. The very best of American country with Arlene from 7.
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0: What a voice, the late Liam Riley there with Bagatelle. Summer in Dublin, memories of summer for so many people down through the years. Still sounds as good today as it did back then, doesn't it? Absolutely fantastic. Summer in Dublin, Kildare's KFM coming up on 10 to 6 now. We've got another great summery song on the way for you. The Eagles are always summer. Need to take a check on the traffic first though.
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0: So solid on the M50 northbound from Marley Park right up to just before the N4. Mostly for northbound traffic, but southbound's not doing great either. And then from Blanchardstown back up as far as the M1. Inbound on the N7, very heavy from Baldonnell. In actual fact, it's been like that, horribly congested the whole way throughout the course of the afternoon. And it's the same from Ballydowd on the N4. Inbound as well. Outbound traffic's actually moving okay on both routes. That's the funny thing about it. Now, if you're in and around the Maynooth area, it's quite busy there in the town centre and the Strafford to Maynooth Road. There is a crash heading in towards Selbridge at the junction of the Dublin Road and the Shinkeen Road, and that's causing some delays there at the moment. Leixlip traffic is busy as well. If you're in and around Kilcock, same story there. Clane traffic is busiest now from the Salon side. It's back as far as Blackhall. If you're in and around Salons itself is very heavy through the village.

0: and particularly at the traffic lights there, heading in towards the waterways. Busy in and around the centre of Nace, M7 to the M9's moving well though. No major problems to report in Newbridge, Kildare Town, or indeed in Athy.
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0: came from 2008's album The Long Road Out of Eden, but I think I read somewhere that it's much, much older than that. It was written years and years before that. The Eagles there with Busy Being Fabulous, Timothy B. Schmidt, Glenn Frey, Joe Walsh and Don Henley all involved in that one there. And of course, Stuart Smith, who always appears with them on stage and often in studio as well, but has never been a proper member of the band, so to speak. But that's kind of the way he likes it. The Eagles and Busy Being Fabulous on Kildare's KFM. News on the way.
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3: KFM. Coming up on Thursday morning's Kildare Today Live from 9, an Oireachtas committee has recommended the decriminalisation of possession of all drugs for personal use. According to new research, cars are larger year on year, which is increasing safety risks for pedestrians. Father of Dylan Quirk, who died at the age of 22 to sudden adult death syndrome, will be joining us to raise awareness around SADS and the importance of cardiac screening. Kildare has a €28 million food waste bill so far this year. We'll also be looking at local issues around the county. Concerns have been raised as waterworks are to be done in North Kildare on what's expected to be the hottest day of the year so far. And again, with the high temperatures, a sleep expert will be sharing the best ways to get a good night's sleep in this weather. Join me, Hannah Kelly, for issues affecting you locally, nationally and internationally, live from 9.
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8: At 6, good evening, I'm Tina Gates. Politicians from across the political spectrum are proposing a major overhaul of Ireland's approach to drug use. The Oireachtas Committee on Drugs Use has published a report calling for a full health-led approach, including decriminalising the possession of all drugs for personal use. Independent Senator Lynn Ruan says it's not something to be feared.
9: So it's recognising that it's about people. People are complex. People will face difficult things in their lives. So decriminalising an individual doesn't normalise or endorse that somebody should be using drugs. It's saying that they should not be responded to through a criminal justice system, but through a compassionate system.
8: Sinn Féin claims the government plans to hike energy prices while the Dáil is on its summer recess. Excise cuts to petrol and diesel are due to end on the 1st of August, although the Taoiseach has suggested the government might extend them. Sinn Féin's finance spokesperson Piers Doherty has called for the increases to be totally scrapped, but Micheál Martin has pushed back.
10: You're going to make things even harder for families. You're going to increase the price of diesel by 32 cents and petrol by 27 cents. And while the Dáil is in recess and ministers are off on the holidays, these price increase kick in.
11: Probably put in a few amendments last week. They get voted down, and then you turn it around and say the government are voting for increases. It's a game you're at.
8: Domestic abuse disclosures to Women's Aid increased by 33% last year, reaching the highest level recorded by the organisation. Over 62,000 disclosures of domestic violence and abuse were recorded. Women's Aid CEO Sarah Benson says there are certain groups who find it even more challenging to access support.
12: Disabled women, ethnic minority women, you know, LGBT individuals as well, and that's really important for us to pay attention to. Also, women who may be in a addiction or homeless who are kind of on the margins, it's really important that we all work together to try and actually improve access and to make sure that we have that kind of cross-cutting intersectional response that can meet the particular needs of different women.
8: The jury in the trial of Riad Bouchikar has heard he was the sole actor in an alleged stabbing incident in Dublin City over 2 years ago. The 52-year-old of no fixed address has pleaded not guilty to 8 charges relating to the alleged attack at Parnell Square on the 23rd of November 2023. Emily Keegan has this report, which listeners may find upsetting.
13: Riad Bouchikar was interviewed 7 times by Gardaí following his arrest, during which he thanked God a number of times that no one had died. A recording of the final interview was played to the jury today. In it, Detective Garda Gary Moran told the accused the children injured in the alleged incident were not okay. He told Mr. Bouchikar not to bother thanking God for the children not dying, but to thank childcare worker Leanne Flynn. He put it to the accused that he knew exactly what he was doing. Speaking through an interpreter, Mr. Bouchikar said he was sick and not in his right mind. Later, Detective Sergeant Pádraig Cleary gave evidence of the charge and caution of Riad Bouchikar and told the court the accused was the sole actor in the alleged attack.
8: We could be in for a couple of tropical nights with temperatures not falling below 20 degrees overnight in some places. A status yellow heat alert remains in place until Friday morning, with daytime temperatures expected to exceed 31 degrees tomorrow. In France, 50 people have died as the heat wave persists across Western Europe. These Irish people living abroad say it's much hotter than usual.
14: I'm in Costa Brava, did hit 37 at some point, but I do think of London. I think London is also 33. The privilege at least of dipping into a swimming pool or a beach.
15: Poor people, you know, who are working outside, they absolutely have to start early and finish early. But what's happened is a beautiful thing. Our local mayor has invited locals who don't have air conditioning in their homes to come and spend a few hours in the cool of the big community hall.
8: And that's your latest news update at 6:04. Sport now. In soccer, it's the final match day of Groups B and C in the World Cup tonight. Switzerland and Canada face each other at 8, as do Qatar and Bosnia-Herzegovina. Then from 11, Scotland can advance to the knockout stages of the World Cup for the first time if they avoid defeat to Brazil. Morocco take on already eliminated Haiti. It's being reported former Ireland international Áine O'Gorman is set to become the academy director at Bray Wanderers. She would be the first woman across the League of Ireland to hold such a position. She took up a position as an assistant coach for Bray Wanderers under 17 women's team in January. Tottenham Hotspur have announced the signing of free agent goalkeeper Martin Dubravka. The former Newcastle's keeper was most recently with Burnley, who were relegated from the Premier League last season. In Gaelic Games, the LGFA have confirmed the details for the quarterfinals of the All-Ireland Senior Football Championship. All-Ireland champions Dublin will face Cork at Parnell Park on Saturday, 4th of July at 7:30. First up that day, Armagh and Kildare meet at the Athletic Grounds from 1:45. The Kerry and Meath game will start at 5:15 at Austin Stack Park in Tralee. And the last of the quarterfinals is the All-Connacht clash between Galway and Mayo on Sunday, 5th in Tuam at 5:45. De Gaulle Shane Lowry has parted ways with caddy Darren Reynolds after missing the cut of the US Open last week in New York. Lowry will be returning to working with Dermot Byrne, who caddied for Lowry for the first decade of his career before being let go in 2018. And in boxing, Lewis Croker has lost his IBF welterweight title to Liam Parro in Brisbane. All three judges' scorecards read 115-113 in favour of the Australian, who has inflicted a first career defeat on the Belfast boxer. With it being a mandatory defence, a rematch is viewed as unlikely. And that's your latest news and sport at 6 minutes past six.
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0: Get ready for another muggy night, boys and girls. That warm, sunny and humid this evening. Dry tonight with long, clear spells. Another warm and humid night though, with the lowest temperatures 15 to 18 degrees.
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0: 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Should we take a check and see what this traffic's doing?
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0: A small improvement on the M50 northbound, not much mind you, but still very congested from Knocklyon right up to just after the N4 northbound. Southbound is still very heavy from just after the Charlestown area back to the M1. Inbound on the N7 is still solid from City West. Outbound is moving fine. Inbound on the N4 is still solid from Ballydowd. Outbound is moving fine. Traffic in and around Selbridge now. There is a crash on the off-ramp from the M4. Actually, it's off the off-ramp. It's on the 449 coming off the roundabout now heading in towards Selbridge. Not causing too much by way of delays at the moment. Still heavy from the Rye River inbound on the Dublin Road, though. If you're in and around the Leixlip area, it's heavy enough now from the Lucan Road there heading in before the Salmon Leap in towards the centre of Leixlip. Maynooth traffic's busy in the town centre. The Strafford to Maynooth roads eased off. Very heavy in and around Kilcock now. If you're heading towards Clane, it's moving quite well with no major issues there. Salon's still busy, though, through the village. Nace is moving all right. M7 down to the M9 is fine. No problems in and around Newbridge, Kildare Town or Athy.
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Today's KFM Teddy Swims at Marley Park last evening, wasn't it? And that's called Lose Control on Kildare's KFM. It's easing a bit heading towards the M50 now off the N7. It's heavy from just before the Green Isle Hotel. But the M50 northbound is still extremely congested from Marley Park right up as far as the N4. News headlines on the way shortly. First off, though, Sophie.

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2: Thanks, Paul. Good evening. Women's Aid received its highest ever number of domestic abuse disclosures last year. That's according to the latest report, which says frontline teams heard over 62,000 disclosures of domestic violence. Politicians from across the political spectrum are proposing a major overhaul of Ireland's approach to drug use. Following a citizens' assembly on the issue, the Oireachtas Committee on Drug Use has spent the last year assessing its findings. Its final report, published today, calls for a full health-led approach, including decriminalising the possession of drugs for personal use and ending short prison sentence for non-violent drug-related offences. Disgraced former DUP leader Geoffrey Donaldson has written to renounce and forfeit his British knighthood. The ex-MP was convicted on Monday of 18 child sex offences, including one count of rape. And there is set to be a disruption to water supply tomorrow in Rathangan and Prosperous from 9 to 5pm. Inishgeirin have said that valve installations will take place, affecting Prosperous and Black Sally's, as well as Rathangan and surrounding areas during the day. Meanwhile, later that day, there will be disruption to supply in Herbertstown, Hillsborough, Harbour Road, Core Valley and the surrounding areas, as well as Allen Wood, Bluetown, from 11pm on June 25th until 3am on June 26th. In sport, the LGFA have confirmed the details for the quarterfinals of the All-Ireland Senior Football Championship. First up on Saturday, July 4th, Armagh and Kildare meet at the Athletic Grounds from 1:45pm. We'll have news in full at 7.

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0: It is KFM with Sam Fender there and Rein Me In. Just apropos our headlines there a few moments ago, the works, the Ishgairn valve installation works, those have been cancelled in Prosperous and Rathangan for tomorrow due to the weather. They were due to take place tomorrow between 9 and 5 p.m., but due to the weather, they have been cancelled in Rathangan and the surrounding areas. We got confirmation this afternoon of that cancellation.
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0: You know what? There are some voices in music that are so, so distinguishable. His is one. 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
0: A couple of things just to tell you about. A celebration of life and music in memory of Vivian Carroll will take place in Judge Roy Bean's on this Saturday with live bands from 7, followed by a DJ from 11. All proceeds will go to Pieta House. And the Cooleyra and Staplestown Men's Shed annual charity hot breakfast takes place at the Men's Shed, located behind Cooleyra Church, on Saturday between 9 a.m. and 12 p.m. Hot breakfast, teas and coffees, with a raffle also being held on the day. All donations raised will go to local charges in the area. Ah, that's it. Just one other thing I wanted to mention, actually. The annual Maynooth and Lara Bryan Cemetery Mass, that's on Sunday at 3 p.m. And all are welcome to that one.

That's the wonderful Dua Lipa there with No Rules. No rules, new rules. There used to be no rules, but now there are no rules. No, there used to be no rules, but now there are new rules. Ah, we'll get there eventually. Dua Lipa on Kildare's KFM. Couple more great summery tunes still to come. The sun's going to be ahead, obviously. Wilson Phillips are on the way. Fabulous, fabulous song from them. First off, though, this one is very Irish and it's very sunny and it's very summer. It comes from Picture House.

0: Killers KFM, the very best music, local news, sport and more with Wilson Phillips there and Hold On. And that's pretty much it from me. But hold on, because Liam is up next with the American Country Classic Show. And as for me, I'll be back with you on the radio tomorrow afternoon between 3 and 7 for some more sunshine. Lots of it. Listen, have a good Wednesday evening. I'll talk to you tomorrow.
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10: At 7, good evening, I'm Tina Gates. Politicians from across the political spectrum are proposing a major overhaul of Ireland's approach to drug use. The Oireachtas Committee on Drugs Use has published a report calling for a full health-led approach, including decriminalising the possession of all drugs for personal use. Independent Senator Lynn Ruan says it's not something to be feared.
11: So it's recognising that it's about people. People are complex. People will face difficult things in their lives. So decriminalising an individual doesn't normalise or endorse that somebody should be using drugs. It's saying that they should not be responded to through a criminal justice system, but through a compassionate system.
10: Sinn Féin claims the government plans to hike energy prices while the Dáil's on summer recess. Excise cuts to petrol and diesel are due to end on the 1st of August, although the Taoiseach has suggested government may extend them. Sinn Féin's finance spokesperson, Piers Doherty, has called for the increases to be totally scrapped, but Micheál Martin's pushed back.
12: You're going to make things even harder for families. You're going to increase the price of diesel by 32 cents and petrol by 27 cents. And while the Dáil is in recess and ministers are off on the holidays, these price increase kick in.
13: Cleverly put in a few amendments last week. They get voted down and then you turn it around and say the government are voting for increases. It's a game you're at.
10: Domestic abuse disclosures to Women's Aid increased by 33% last year, reaching the highest level recorded by the organisation. Over 62,000 disclosures of domestic violence and abuse were recorded. Women's Aid CEO Sarah Benson says there are certain groups who find it even more challenging to access supports.
14: Disabled women, ethnic minority women, you know, LGBT individuals as well, and that's really important for us to pay attention to. Also, women who may be in addiction or homeless who are kind of on the margins. It's really important that we all work together to try and actually improve access and to make sure that we have that kind of cross-cutting intersectional response that can meet the particular needs of different women.
10: The jury in the trial of Riad Bhushikar has heard he was the sole actor in an alleged stabbing incident in Dublin City over 2 years ago. The 52-year-old of no fixed address has pleaded not guilty to 8 charges relating to the alleged attack at Parnell Square on the 23rd of November 2023. Emily Keegan has this report, which listeners may find upsetting.
15: Riad Bhushikar was interviewed 7 times by Gardaí following his arrest, during which he thanked God a number of times that no one had died. A recording of the final interview was played to the jury today. In it, Detective Garda Gary Moran told the accused the children injured in the alleged incident were not okay. He told Mr. Bhushikar not to bother thanking God for the children not dying, but to thank childcare worker Leanne Flynn. He put it to the accused that he knew exactly what he was doing. Speaking through an interpreter, Mr. Bhushikar said he was sick and not in his right mind. Later, Detective Sergeant Pádraig Cleary gave evidence of the charge and caution of Riad Bhushikar and told the court the accused was the sole actor in the alleged attack.
10: We could be in for a couple of tropical nights with temperatures staying above 20 degrees in some places. A status yellow heat alert remains in place until Friday morning, with daytime temperatures expected to exceed 31 degrees tomorrow. In France, 50 people have died as the heat wave persists across Western Europe. These Irish people living abroad say it's much hotter than usual.
16: I'm in Costa Brava. Did hit 37 at some point, but I do think of London. I think London is also 33. The privilege at least of dipping into a swimming pool or a beach.
17: Poor people, you know, who are working outside, they absolutely have to start early and finish early. But what's happened is a beautiful thing. Our local mayor has invited locals who don't have air conditioning in their homes to come and spend a few hours in the cool of the big community hall.
10: And that's your latest news update at 7:04.
18: Good evening, I'm Stephen Doyle. Scotland captain Andy Robertson believes they have the talent to score against Brazil, but admits they can't make the same mistake they did against Morocco. Steve Clarke's side conceded the only goal of that game in just the 2nd minute. It leaves them with just 3 points from the opening win against Haiti, but just a point would likely seal a place in the knockout stage. Robertson has warned his teammates against any lapses in concentration against the forward line, including Vinicius Jr. and Mateus Cunha.
19: You know, their front line's pretty special. They've got players that can hurt you in any moment. It's up to us at the back to try and be switched on at all times. I think defensively as a whole unit, as a whole group, we've been, you know, good the last 2 games, apart from we probably didn't start the game, the last game, as well as we could have, and we switched off just for 1 second and we got punished. So I think that was a lesson to us, that we can't switch off at any point in this tournament, and I think that's no different against Brazil.
18: Yes, the pasty Scots kick off at 11 o'clock in Miami, with Haiti and Morocco kicking off in Atlanta at the same time. In Group B at 8 p.m, Canada and Switzerland play in Vancouver, while Bosnia and Herzegovina meet Qatar in Seattle. It's being reported the former Ireland international Áine O'Gorman is set to become the academy director at Bray Wanderers. Should she be appointed, she would be the first woman across the League of Ireland to hold such a position. She became the assistant coach for Bray Wanderers under-17 women's team in January of this year. Tottenham Hotspur have announced the signing of free agent goalkeeper Martin Dubravka. The former Newcastle netminder was most recently with Burnley, who were relegated from the Premier League last season. And Shane Lowry has confirmed that he has parted ways with caddy Darren Reynolds. The news comes after he missed the cut at the US Open last week in New York. Lowry will be returning to work with Dermot Byrne until he finds a permanent successor. Byrne was caddying for Lowry for the first decade of his career before being let go in 2018. He'll be in action at the Travellers Championship on the PGA Tour from tomorrow. That's your news and sport update. It's 7:06.
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20: A very good evening. It's going to be dry tonight with long clear spells. It'll be another warm and humid night with temperatures between 15 and 18 degrees.
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Don't you just love a great finish? That's Travis Tritt, the man from Marietta in Georgia, and a track which was a big hit for him back in 1992. You're very welcome in to the American Country Classics for this week, getting us underway, of course, the unmistakable voice of the wonderful, the late Johnny Cash, and I Walk the Line. We hope you can stick with us. A whole hour of American Country Classics, followed by 2 hours of the best of Irish. And if you want to get in touch with the programme to request a singer or a song, or to send greetings to someone celebrating a birthday or an anniversary, give me a call on the phone on 045-901-490 or text or WhatsApp to 0833-97-97-97. We've got Rodney Crowell on the way, followed by Elvis Presley.

0: himself there, she wears my ring. You played that especially for our good friend John O'Brien at Johnstown Bridge, who's a fair man to sing an Elvis song himself indeed. You're welcome in if you're only joining us on American Country Classics. Track on the way in a moment from the late Raoul Mallow and the Mavericks, coming right up after these.
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All the greats on the Mavericks on the American Country Classics this evening with a guitar and a bottle of wine. I want to say hi to Paul Delaney now, who's a big fan of Marty Robbins. A track on the way from Marty for you.

0: wonderful country voice of Pam Tillis there. And Pam, of course, is the eldest daughter of Mel Tillis, great country singer. She recorded some very unsuccessful pop material back in the early 80s. She shifted over to country music and she's been a star ever since. I want to say good evening to a couple of people. Hi to George and Nace, my good friend indeed. And also good evening to Martina, listening to us in Bolton Glass. And I see a little birthday request come in there as well. But right, coming up next, one from Alan Jackson. We play that for Teresa in Kilcullen.
1: Coming up on Thursday morning's Kildare Today Live from 9, an Oireachtas committee has recommended the decriminalisation of possession of all drugs for personal use. According to new research, cars are larger year on year, which is increasing safety risks for pedestrians. Father of Dylan Quirk, who died at the age of 22 to sudden adult death syndrome, will be joining us to raise awareness around SADS and the importance of cardiac screening. Kildare has a €28 million food waste bill so far this year. We'll also be looking at local issues around the county. Concerns have been raised as waterworks are to be done in North Kildare on what's expected to be the hottest day of the year so far. And again, with the high temperatures, a sleep expert will be sharing the best ways to get a good night's sleep in this weather. Join me, Hannah Kelly, for issues affecting you locally, nationally and internationally, live from 9.
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the wonderful Alan Jackson. One of his finest songs, I must say, from 2003. It's called Remember When. And who's asking about the Bellamy brothers there? Good evening, George and Nace. He's a big fan of the Bellamy's. Well, a track on the way from them right now.

Podcast. King George, George Strait, and write this down. I wish I could even to Elizabeth. Bit of a controversy going on over a song. Hey, won't you play another Somebody Done Somebody Wrong song? It was recorded by Billy Joe Spears back in 1975, so hopefully that solves the problem. Now, good evening to Peter Devine, is sending greetings to Mary MacArthur. Mary's in Abbeyfield in County Limerick, celebrating her birthday today. And we do have a Charlie Pride tune lined up for you. And don't forget, there's 2 hours of the best of Irish country coming your way right after the 8 o'clock news this evening. And I was also asked here to give a shout out to Joan Carroll and Jake Carroll Doyle. Hope you're having a nice evening and enjoying the summer, and there's great music as well, and it's sunny music as well as sunny weather. We do our best to keep all the bright, cheery songs for you as well. So if there's something you'd like to hear in the next 2 hours, do let me know as soon as you can.

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10: At 8, good evening, I'm Tina Gates. An Oireachtas committee is recommending decriminalising possession of drugs for personal use. A cross-party group of TDs and senators have spent the last year examining drug use in Ireland, speaking to experts and looking at systems in place elsewhere. It suggests the current law should be repealed, noting how evidence suggests decriminalisation is unlikely to lead to an increase in consumption. Justice Minister Jim O'Callaghan says there should be a cautious approach taken.
11: I think we need to be careful in terms of any law changes or any proposals which would increase the incidence of drug taking. In practical terms, drugs which are held for personal use, but to a large extent people aren't prosecuted for that at present. I'm fully aware that there needs to be a health response to it.
10: The Dublin Simon community says more women and older people are reaching out for its services. The charity published its annual report for 2025, which revealed it supported over 4,500 people last year. It also found women, older people and households working full-time are also entering homelessness. Housing Minister James Brown attended the launch today. He says people are without a home for different reasons.
12: I did have a concern that maybe homelessness was being addressed as a kind of a single group, and that those who need additional supports around mental health, addiction, to get in a kind of supported home living as well, maybe weren't getting as much focus as they would have been in the past before we've seen homelessness going up. That's why we kind of were working out with the HSE to ensure that we have those tailored supports.
10: Women's Aid received its highest ever number of domestic abuse disclosures last year. Its annual report, released today, showed a 33% increase in disclosures of domestic abuse on the previous year. Molly O'Connor has more.
13: Assaults, surveillance, humiliation, financial control and threatening theirs or their children's lives were some of the reports made to Women's Aid last year. Women's Aid's frontline teams heard a total of 62,275 disclosures of domestic violence and abuse in 2025. Over 57,000 of these were against women and over 4,700 were against children. Women's Aid CEO Sarah Benson says the figures are just the tip of the iceberg.
14: We know that most victims of domestic violence, intimate partners, partner abuse don't actually reach out to a specialist service. What we hope with the increase is that that's changing a little bit, and that those who have maybe been suffering in silence, maybe not telling anyone what's going on, are becoming more aware of services, are realising that they are absolutely deserving of support and help, and that it's there for them through confidential specialist support.
13: Speaking at launch, Jim O'Callaghan said the report makes for disturbing but important reading to him as Justice Minister.
11: The report is very informative in terms of the information it provides about the number of contacts to women's aid. It is their experiences that should be to the forefront of our minds when it's coming to the development of policy in the area or law change.
13: Women's Aid is calling on the government to engage with domestic, sexual and gender-based violence organisations to co-create the fourth national strategy for the area. It said sustained and coordinated action across government, public services and wider society are needed to address the continuing impact of domestic abuse and improve outcomes for victims.
10: Today was Britain's hottest day ever, with temperatures reaching 36.1 degrees at Gosport in Hampshire. The previous June high there was set 50 years ago in 1976. Alan O'Reilly from Carlow Weather thinks Ireland could also see record high temperatures tomorrow.
15: There is a small chance that we could break the all-time record of 33.3 degrees tomorrow. It looked like Connacht, kind of Castlebar area. I think the Newport Furnace, as it's called, which is maybe aptly named, could be the station to keep an eye on in terms of the record, but certainly very high temperatures tomorrow across Ireland.
10: And that's your latest news update at 4 minutes past eight.
16: And in sport, Scotland head coach Steve Clarke says his side aren't going to sit back and defend in tonight's key match with Brazil in the World Cup. A win in Miami would see the Scots progress, but their a draw or a narrow defeat could also be enough for a first ever place in the knockout stages. Clarke isn't being drawn on his plans for facing the five-time world champions. The final round of games in Group B are just getting underway. Coz Canada are up against Switzerland, with Bosnia taking on Qatar. If Canada and Switzerland were to draw, both teams will advance to the last 32. Former Ireland international Áine O'Gorman is set to become the academy director at Bray Wanderers. Should she be appointed, she'd be the first woman across the League of Ireland to hold such a position. She took up a position as an assistant coach for Bray Wanderers under 17 women's team in January of this year. Shane Lowry's former caddy Dermot Byrne will be on his bag for this week's Travellers Championship. It's after the Open champion opted to split with his caddy Darren Reynolds after he missed the cut at last weekend's US Open. Lowry says Byrne's return is likely to be a temporary move, but he has no idea really when he's going to make a new permanent appointment. Munster have signed versatile Australian back Will Harrison on a one-year contract. The former Waratahs player, who's not Irish qualified, could line out at fly half, fullback or centre for the Reds. Harrison says this evening he's extremely proud to be joining such a proud province. Lewis Crocker has lost his IBF welterweight boxing title to Liam Parro in Brisbane. All three judges' scorecards had in the end a 115 to 113 scoreline in favour of the Australian, who has now inflicted a first career defeat on the Belfast boxer. And leading tennis players plan to go further with their prize money protest at Wimbledon, despite a 20% increase from last year's pot. Some of them had limited pre-tournament media to just 15 minutes ahead of the recent French Open. They'll now restrict this weekend's SW19 interview sessions and also post-match appearances throughout the first week of the championships, which start on Monday. And that's your news and sport. I'm Will O'Callaghan. It's now 6 minutes past eight.
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19: A very good evening once again. Dry tonight with long clear spells and staying warm and humid, with temperatures between 15 and 18 degrees.
17: K-Country with Liam Kett.

the wonderful Bernie Heaney from Newbridge. They are getting us underway on Wednesday's All Irish K Country. Every Wednesday between 8 and 10, I bring you some of the best Irish country tunes around. I'll say good evening to Nuala Wolf, who was admired and be short on Saturday night or so, whatever night it was indeed, to the K Dean Hotel anyway. That's not paid for yet, Nuala. But anyway, great track that you've requested. It's coming up from Sean Reddy shortly. But right after, we've got Shea Fife, we have Paddy Coffey, and then Sean Reddy and Don't Close Your Eyes.

0: the great voice there of Sean Reddy, the man from Kill, and Don't Close Your Eyes, a song requested by Nuala Wolfe, my good friend in Newbridge. And Nuala was commenting on my flowery shirt that I wore at the Cadeen. And we'll have to issue a health warning next time I'm wearing it, get people to put on their dark glasses so they won't be beaten with the glare off the shirt. There you are. Enough of that. Carry on anyway. Now, we're sending out birthday greetings to Mary MacArthur in Abbeyfeel in County Limerick. And I know she's a Foster and Allen fan, so we've got a track coming up from them. But greetings coming this evening from your cousin Mary Higgins in Salins. And Foster and Allen on the way for you right after this little break.
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two of the biggest names in Irish country music. Big Tom and Margot together on a love that lasted through the years. And if somebody mentioned that, was it Peter Devine said, Shea Fife, the man from Lucky Numbers we played singing a few minutes ago, he does sound a bit like Joe Dolan on some of that stuff, all right, but I'm sure he can sing Joe's songs as good as anyone else's. John Hogan is on the way singing about Johnny's Hardware Store. We want to send out happy birthday greetings this evening to Michael, my brother, listening in Portugal this evening, and also to his friend Bob, and both of them are in a place called Guia, which is near Albufeira in Portugal. I hope you're having a nice evening for your birthday, lads.

the mighty Mick Flavin there in the old log cabin for sale. We'll play that for Mary Houghton in Longwood in County Meath. Patrick Feeney has a huge hit with a song that came out recently called Never Tire of the Road.

0: Are you an aspiring music artist? Then I want to hear from you. It's Emma O'Connor here. 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

get us another whole hour of great Irish country music coming your way with tracks from Jimmy Buckley and Paddy O'Brien and Rachel McConnell and Michael English and even Nathan Carter in there for Mary and Salins as well. All right, so what we got for you coming up, we got Owen Mack and a great track called Music in My Heart. And I look forward to seeing him back in County Kildare again later on this year. And Mark James then with I Will Always Remember. Talk to you after news.

0: Paul here. Why not join me every day for K-Drive? We're in between 3 and 7 and we've got lots happening on the show, from the birthday club to our radio romance. We have our little talky bits where we find out what's happening in and around County Kildare, and of course we keep an eye on the traffic and travel as well. All that and much, much more besides, Monday to Friday between 3 and 7 here on Kildare's KFM.
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13: At 9, good evening, I'm Tina Gates. An Oireachtas committee is recommending possession of drugs for personal use be decriminalised. The cross-party group, which spent the past year examining Ireland's drug laws, says there's little evidence decriminalisation leads to higher levels of drug use. Justice Minister Jim O'Callaghan says there should be a cautious approach.
14: I think we need to be careful in terms of any law changes or any proposals which would increase the incidence of drug taking. In practical terms, drugs which are held for personal use, to a large extent people aren't prosecuted for that at present. I'm fully aware that there needs to be a health response to it.
13: The face of homelessness in Ireland is changing, according to the Dublin Simon community. Its annual report shows more women, older people and even people in full-time work are now seeking support. The charity assisted more than 4,500 people last year and says homelessness is increasingly being driven by a combination of housing pressures, poor health, addiction and trauma. Housing Minister James Brown attended the launch today.
15: I did have a concern that maybe homelessness was being addressed as a kind of a single group, and that those who need additional supports around mental health, addiction, to get in a kind of supported home living as well, maybe weren't getting as much focus as they would have been in the past before we've seen homelessness going up. That's why we kind of were working now with the HSE to ensure that we have those tailored supports.
13: Women's Aid received its highest ever number of domestic abuse disclosures last year. Its annual report released today showed a 33% increase in disclosures of domestic violence on the previous year. Molly O'Connor reports.
3: Assaults, surveillance, humiliation, financial control and threatening theirs or their children's lives were some of the reports made to Women's Aid last year. Women's Aid's frontline teams heard a total of 62,275 disclosures of domestic violence and abuse in 2025. Over 57,000 of these were against women and over 4,700 were against children. Women's Aid CEO Sarah Benson says the figures are just the tip of the iceberg.
16: We know that most victims of domestic violence, intimate partner abuse, don't actually reach out to a specialist service. What we hope with the increase is that that's changing a little bit and that those who have maybe been suffering in silence, maybe not telling anyone what's going on, are becoming more aware of services, are realising that they are absolutely deserving of support and help and that it's there for them through confidential specialist support.
3: Speaking at launch, Jim O'Callaghan said the report makes for disturbing but important reading to him as Justice Minister.
14: The report is very informative in terms of the information it provides about the number of contacts to Women's Aid. It is their experiences that should be to the forefront of our minds when it's coming to the development of policy in the area or law change.
3: Women's Aid is calling on the government to engage with domestic, sexual and gender-based violence organisations to co-create the fourth national strategy for the area. It said sustained and coordinated action across government, public services and wider society are needed to address the continuing impact of domestic abuse and improve outcomes for victims.
13: Today was Britain's hottest day ever, with temperatures reaching 36.1 degrees at Gosport in Hampshire. The previous June high was set 50 years ago in 1976. Alan O'Reilly from Carlow Weather thinks Ireland could also see record high temperatures tomorrow.
17: There is a small chance that we could break the all-time record of 33.3 degrees tomorrow. It looks like Connacht, kind of Castlebar area. I think the Newport Furnace, as it's called, which is maybe aptly named, could be the station to keep an eye on in terms of the record, but certainly very high temperatures tomorrow across Ireland.
13: Health professionals say UV levels can still be high even when it's cloudy. Skincare expert Ivana Breen.
18: Sunburn is far more than just a temporary redness. It's actually a sign that the DNA in your skin cells has been damaged by UV radiation. If you are getting repeated sunburns over a lifetime, that can lead to permanent changes in skin cells and increase the risk of skin cancers, including melanoma.
13: And that's your latest news update at 4 minutes past nine.
19: And in sport, Scotland head coach Steve Clarke says his side aren't going to sit back and defend in tonight's key World Cup game with Brazil in Miami. A win would see the Scots progress, but they also know a draw or narrow defeat could be enough for a first ever place in the knockout stages. In Group B, currently it's 0-0 between Canada and Switzerland, with both teams knowing they'll qualify if it ends a draw, while Bosnia lead Qatar by 2-1. Shane Lowry's former caddy Dermot Byrne will be on his bag for this week's Travellers Championship. It's after the Open champion opted to split with his caddy Darren Reynolds after he missed the cut at last weekend's US Open. Larry says Byrne's return is likely to be a temporary move, but he has no idea really when he'll make a new permanent appointment. Galway legend Joe Canning has called for a trial of a rugby-style bunker system in hurling. In his column in the Irish Times, the former hurler of the year has stated his belief that introducing the system could help to cut down on the number of injuries in the game which have been caused by hits to the head. Canning says he doesn't want physicality taken out of hurling, but he says tacklers need to understand their responsibility to their opponent when they're making a body hit or a shoulder charge. Munster have signed versatile Australian back Will Harrison on a one-year contract. The former Waratahs player, who's not Irish qualified, could line out at fly half, full back or at centre for the Reds. Harrison says he's extremely proud to be joining such a proud province. Lewis Crocker has lost his IBF welterweight boxing title to Liam Paro in Brisbane. All three judges' scorecards in the end read 115-113 in favour of the Australian, who has inflicted a first career defeat on the Belfast boxer. And leading tennis players plan to go further with their prize money protests at Wimbledon despite a 20% increase in this year's pot. Some limited pre-tournament media to 15 minutes at the recent French Open. They will now restrict this weekend's SW19 interview sessions back, and also post-match appearances throughout the first week of the championships, which get underway next Monday. And that's your news and sport. I'm Will O'Callaghan. It's now 6 minutes past nine.
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21: A very good evening once again. Dry tonight with long clear spells, staying warm and humid. Temperatures between 15 and 18 degrees. And tomorrow, Thursday, another hot and humid day tomorrow with long sunny spells and dry conditions. Temperatures tomorrow expected to reach between 27 and 30 degrees. Don't forget to put on the Factor 50.
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0: That's the latest release on Jimmy Buckley, Setting the Woods on Fire. It's called an oldie, isn't it, from years and years ago. Now, I want to say hi to Olive and Billy Condon listening in to us this evening. Billy, of course, one of Ireland's finest musicians. I hope you keep it busy, maybe having a night off tonight, perhaps, and nice to hear from you guys. Now, what else? I want to say hi to George and Nace, who asked me about a great song, and it's a huge favourite here, always, on KFM. It's The Old Man from the Furies and Davy Art.
1: Now, this next song is a great, great song. It's a very slow song. And the song is written as a tribute to our father. And the song is called The Old Man. So if you know it, we'd love to hear you join again.

That's Great Country Voice, Rachel McConnell, all the way from County Fermanagh, and You and Me is the name of that track. Good evening right now to Olive and Billy Condon. I read more greetings coming in, sent to Billy and Olive from Tony and Bernie in Blessington as well. Delighted to pass that on for you indeed as well. Now we're sending out birthday greetings this evening to Tracy Mackey from Parkmurray in Newbridge, who celebrates her birthday today. Hope she had a fabulous day and evening. That message coming from Anthony and Geraldine, and it's on the way, a song from Michael English.

0: Paul here. Why not join me every day for K-Drive? We're in between 3 and 7. And we've got lots happening on the show, from the birthday club to our radio romance. We have our little talky bits where we find out what's happening in and around County Kildare. And of course, we keep an eye on the traffic and travel as well. All that and much, much more besides. Monday to Friday between 3 and 7 here on Kildare's KFM.
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That's very talented. Effie Neal from the Beira Peninsula down in West Cork. And I saw her performing in Spain a couple of weeks ago, and she was fantastic. She stole the show. She's got a bright future in the business, I've no doubt. I had a little message in from Sis in Carlow to remind us that there is a car boot sale taking place at the Dolmen Celtic FC in Carlow Town this coming Saturday between 10 a.m. and 4 p.m. That's the Tuller Road Community Development Group. Kids are free. Adults admission is €1. And you'll all be made very welcome. Lots of bargains to be picked up there between 10 a.m. and 4 p.m. this coming Saturday. Now, who was looking for Nathan Carter? Of course, Mary, me friend in Salins, wanted to hear one from Nathan.

the beautiful voice of Lorraine McDonald there, and Apartment Number 9. And what a great tune. Got a great voice and a great lady as well. Now, what have we got lined up for you? We've got Owen Mack and Daniel O'Donnell coming up. And we asked to play Daniel, of course, from Breed and Nace. And Owen, Martina in Ballinglass wants to hear. So we put the two of them together for you. And then we have a track from the man from the Glen of a Mile, Jack Keogh, following up afterwards.

0: Coming up on Thursday morning's Kildare Today Live from 9, an Oireachtas committee has recommended the decriminalisation of possession of all drugs for personal use. According to new research, cars are larger year on year, which is increasing safety risks for pedestrians. Father of Dylan Quirk, who died at the age of 22 to sudden adult death syndrome, will be joining us to raise awareness around SADS and the importance of cardiac screening. Kildare has a €28 million food waste bill so far this year. We'll also be looking at local issues around the county. Concerns have been raised as waterworks are to be done in North Kildare on what's expected to be the hottest day of the year so far. And again, with the high temperatures, a sleep expert will be sharing the best ways to get a good night's sleep in this weather. Join me, Hannah Kelly, for issues affecting you locally, nationally and internationally, live from 9.
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That's Jack Cove, the Glen of a Mile, and a song called 100 Numbers. I just want to remind you about a very special event taking place, the celebration of life and music in loving memory of Vivian Carroll, of the late of Judge Roy Beans in Newbridge, passed away a couple of months ago. And this Saturday, the 27th, there's a get-together, and there's a fundraiser for Pieta. There'll be live bands on from 6 p.m. and a DJ set from 11 p.m. That's all happening at Judge Roy Beans this coming Saturday, and all proceeds go to Pieta House. A great gesture there indeed by the family as well to do that. What have we got coming up for you? We've got Declan Nairne, of course, for Marie Geraghty in Salons, and also she said give a mention to my good friend Jim, and Jim is in Newbridge, of course, indeed as well, and nice to hear from you this evening, Marie, and try not to forget anybody in the process. Also, to say hi to Sinead and Owen, and they're sending greetings to Patsy and Clodagh in Leixlip as well, and a song from T.R. Dallas right after Declan Nairne.

TR Dallas there singing for Patsy and Clodagh in Leixlip. We've got Cleona Hagan on the way next and Rachel McConnell, two of the leading ladies in Irish country music.

That's Rachel McConnell making her second appearance on tonight's K Country. Well, almost at the end of tonight's show, we've got one song left, taking us up to news at 10 o'clock. And don't forget that after the 10 o'clock news, you can stay tuned and have a listen to this morning's Kildare Today, which is always of interest. And of course, back on your airwaves again tomorrow morning at 9 o'clock. We've got Claudia and Jimmy Buckley at a lovely duet, taking us right up to 10 o'clock news. Good night for me. Put on the old Factor 50 tomorrow, and I'll chat to you tomorrow night at 8.

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2: Good evening, I'm Tina Gates. Cannabis worth almost €1.6 million has been seized during a major PSNI operation across Northern Ireland. The searches took place in Armagh, Tyrone and Fermanagh and led to the arrest of 16 people. 11 people have since been charged with a range of alleged drug offences, while police say investigations are ongoing. Three men have been arrested following a major drugs operation in County Kildare. The men, aged in their 30s and 40s, are being questioned on suspicion of drug trafficking after Gardaí and Revenue seized 32 kilograms of suspected herbal cannabis with an estimated value of €640,000. During follow-up searches, officers also uncovered what they describe as a fully operational cocaine production lab at a business premises in Ballymore Eustace. Investigations are ongoing. The Oireachtas Committee on Drugs Use says the ball's in the minister's court after recommending the decriminalisation of drug possession for personal use. TDs and senators from across the political spectrum have determined the current criminal justice-led approach to drug use is not working. It wants Garda priorities switched away from possession offences and towards organised criminal supply networks and drug-related intimidation instead. Committee member and Fianna Fáil senator Mary Fitzpatrick admits it would be a massive shift in Ireland's drug policy, but a necessary one to save lives and protect communities.
3: And I'd say face your fear, you know, like we just have to face it. It is frightening.
4: But if it provokes people to engage in thinking about it, in talking about it, and actually examining what do we want? What do we want as a society for future generations? Because we have to move beyond what we're doing.
2: The face of homelessness in Ireland is changing, according to the Dublin Simon community. Its annual report shows more women, older people and even people in full-time work are now seeking support. The charity assisted more than 4,500 people last year and says homelessness is increasingly being driven by a combination of housing pressures, poor health, addiction and trauma. Housing Minister James Brown attended the launch today.
5: I did have a concern that maybe homelessness was being addressed as a kind of a single group, and that those who need additional supports around mental health, addiction, to get in a kind of supported home living as well, maybe weren't getting as much focus as they would have been in the past before we've seen homelessness going up. That's why we kind of were working now with the HSE to ensure that we have those tailored supports.
2: Last year, Women's Aid received over 11,000 disclosures of abuse that constitutes coercive control. It's the first time the organisation collected data relating specifically to coercive control, which became a standalone criminal offence in 2019. The figures are part of its latest report, which says it received its highest ever number of domestic violence disclosures last year. Justice Minister Jim O'Callaghan says there have been many coercive control convictions, and that number will continue to grow.
6: People are coming forward now and they're aware of the criminal offence that exists. There have been many prosecutions. More importantly, there have been many convictions in that sphere. But I think it is beneficial that women are widely aware now of the existence of this criminal offence, and that's why they're coming forward in such significant numbers to Women's Aid.
2: Anpost has named former Cruailte Chief Executive Fergal Leamy as its new Group CEO. He will succeed David McRedmond in August. He's stepping down after almost a decade in the role. And today was Britain's hottest June day, with temperatures reaching 36.1 degrees at Gosport in Hampshire. The previous June high for the UK was set 50 years ago in 1976. Ireland could also see record high temperatures tomorrow. And that's your latest news update at 4 minutes past 10.
7: And in sport, Scotland are hoping to get a result against Brazil that would see them seal a place in the knockout stages of the World Cup. They'll take on the five-time winners in Miami in an hour's time, while Morocco face Haiti. Switzerland have beaten the co-host Canada 2-1 to book their place in the last 32. Bosnia boosted their qualification hopes with a 3-1 victory over Qatar. Former Leinster CEO Mick Dawson thinks appointing Ronan O'Gara as their next head coach could be like Brian Clough's move to Leeds. Leo Cullen is set to leave his position as head coach after next season, when O'Gara's current contract at La Rochelle is due to expire. Dawson says it's unlikely the Munster legend will be welcome with the supporters of the URC champions. Galway legend Joe Canning has called for a trial of a rugby-style bunker system in hurling. In his column in the Irish Times today, the former Hurler of the Year has stated his belief that introducing the system could help to cut down on the number of injuries in the game caused by hits to the head. Canning says he doesn't want physicality taken out of hurling, but he says tacklers need to understand their responsibility to their opponents when making a body hit or a shoulder charge. Shane Lowry's former caddy, Dermot Byrne, will be on his bag for this week's Travellers' Championship, which gets underway tomorrow. It's after the Open champion opted to split with his caddy Darren Reynolds after he missed the cut at last week's US Open. Lowry says that Byrne's return is likely to be a temporary move, but he has no idea really when he'll make a new permanent appointment. The Irish women's team are just 2 points above the relegation spots after this evening's 2-1 loss to China in the FIH Hockey Pro League. It sees Ireland in 8th place in the table ahead of Friday's penultimate match against Germany. And leading tennis players plan to go further with their prize money protest at Wimbledon, despite a 20% increase in this year's pot. Some limited their pre-tournament media to just 15 minutes at the recent French Open. They will now restrict at this weekend's SW19 interview sessions, and it's also expected that post-match appearances will be curtailed during the first week of the championship, which gets underway next week. And that's your news and sports. I'm Will O'Callaghan. It's now 6 minutes past 10.
0: This is a repeat program. 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
10: 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Simon's texted in saying his mother has to go to Belfast today and she's been affected by the situation with the trains. Hopefully they'll be back up and running by lunchtime. And another message comes in from Mary Donnelly in Newbridge. Good morning, Hannah. Will you wish my friend Vera Rooney a very happy birthday from Mary? Very, very happy birthday to Vera. Hope you have a lovely day celebrating. Keep the messages coming in on 0833 97 97 97. You can even give us a call on 0458 98 999. Now, Women's Aid, the leading national organisation supporting victims, survivors of domestic abuse, saw its number of contacts increase by 11.5% in 2025, a record high for its services. The Women's Aid Annual Impact Report 2025 launched today, and its findings are being described as just the tip of the iceberg by the CEO, Sarah Benson. And she joins me on the line now. Sarah, good morning. Thanks for taking our call on the show.
11: Good morning. Thanks for having me on.
10: Looking at these figures from this report, and I suppose comparing them to the 2024 annual report, I mean, there's been an increase of around 5,000 calls in just 1 year. And as I was saying, you're describing this reporting as just the tip of the iceberg as to the reality of this situation now.
11: Yeah, absolutely. So we've had 37,790 contacts with our services. So that is the National Helpline, and then we have a range of Dublin-based services and our high-risk support project, which also operates across the country in partnership with An Garda Síochána and local services. So it's a huge number of contacts. And in those contacts, then we heard 62,275 disclosures of domestic abuse against women and children. And that's because domestic abuse is not about a single incident or act. So in all of our contacts, women who we are listening to, who we are supporting, are disclosing multiple different forms of abuse. But it really is the tip of the iceberg. Our national helpline refers to all of the local services all around the country, including our colleagues there in Chocktarman, in Kildare. And they have their own figures. They are hearing similar stories. And so, and even with that, we know that most women who suffer domestic abuse won't ever reach a specialist service for a lot of reasons. They may not know we're there. They may not feel that they will be believed, or in many cases, the insidious nature of abuse is that the perpetrator will blame and make their own victim feel responsible for what's happening. But the statistics tell us that 1 in 3 women in this country will be subjected to psychological, physical or sexual abuse by an intimate partner. So the number numbers are staggering in terms of the prevalence. This really is an epidemic.
10: Yeah, they just seem to be rising year on year. And as you were saying, Sarah, it kind of, there's a culmination of a lot of different things that are coming into this abuse and violence against women. What kind of ones are we seeing where women are reporting multiple kinds?
11: Well, for the first time, our helpline team specifically have been capturing the number of instances where the disclosures to the helpline met that kind of criteria of being described as coercive control. So that's a pervasive and persistent pattern of multiple forms of abuse that have the impact of isolating, completely entrapping somebody in an intimate relationship. And they identified over 11,000 disclosures of coercive control. So that would be multiple different forms. It can be different for different victim survivors, but it commonly includes emotional abuse, psychological abuse, economic abuse, which is a powerful tool to control somebody, and then may also, of course, include physical and sexual violence. So a lot of these tactics may on their own not constitute a criminal offence, but when you take them together and you hear see the incredibly harmful impact that it has, it is actually a criminal offence. And we need as a society to actually understand what coercive control is and the impacts that it has, and the fact that if there are children in the relationship, if the adult partner is being subjected to coercive control, the children are not just witnesses, they are invariably also being subjected to coercive control. They may not be the primary target, because often the children are targeted to further entrap or hurt the mother in most cases, but It is so insidious and so pervasive and has such a devastating impact. And as I say, it is a crime, but it's still not as well understood as in communities, but also really in our systems, like our family law system, our justice system. And if we don't recognise that, then we aren't going to respond as well as we could to victim survivors, both adults and children.
10: Mm, and it became coercive control became a standalone offence here in 2019. Are we seeing prosecutions being made against it, or is it still something that we're trying to get our heads around as to what exactly it is?
11: We are seeing prosecutions, and we have a pro bono support from the law firm Arthur Cox, who have been working with us for the last couple of years to start to really try and document what we know about how coercive control is prosecuted, the kinds of proofs and evidence that are used in terms of how the justice system is defining it, and the outcomes as well. Very commonly it is prosecuted in conjunction with other serious crimes, perhaps rape or sexual assault or serious other forms of violence. But we do also see standalone prosecutions, and some of the things that, you know, are happening is, you know, like absolutely besetting somebody with, you know, communications, you know, becoming threatening when somebody doesn't respond instantly. So kind of getting into somebody's head, following them, besetting them everywhere, controlling who they see, controlling what they wear, controlling the money, you know, the finances, you know, coercing somebody to give up their work, which would make them financially dependent. So many different tactics, which when you say them, you know, when you describe them, you can hear how that would have an enormous impact on somebody. And, you know, what we know is, you know, emotional abuse, psychological abuse, those are the forms of abuse that women will tell us repeatedly that have the longest enduring impact on them, their self-esteem, their confidence, their sense of self, their ability to trust in other people, in future relationships. Women will say where there's physical abuse, of course, it's horrific, it's terrible, sometimes it's fatal, but, you know, where bruises fade, the post-relationship trauma is something that can take many, many years to recover from. And one of the things that also our statistics highlight today is that ending the relationship does not always mean the abuse ends, and every year about a third of the women we support are suffering post-separation abuse, and that's something, again, we need to be really vigilant to as a community, as a society, and again in our legal systems, you know, where there's custody and access proceedings can continue for years and years. The family court system must recognise that post-separation abuse is a real and high-risk phenomenon for many, many victim survivors.
10: Of course. Are we getting any better at understanding that? I mean, over the years, again, you described it yourself as an epidemic of the amount of violence and abuse that women are experiencing now here in Ireland. Like, it feels like every time we talk about it, there are answers as to how we can get better at it to reduce those numbers. But I mean, by the sounds of it, you know, if the numbers are going up and up, are we doing enough to actually tackle it?
11: That's an interesting question, because as I mentioned, if we've 1 in 3 women, it would be the proportion of women who are likely to experience some form of intimate partner abuse over their life course. Our figures are still the tip of the iceberg, but the fact that they're increasing year on year, we'd like to also think that a factor in there is that we are talking about this more, that the invitation and the awareness of the availability of support is something that more and more victim survivors are reaching out and taking up. And we know that the demand is huge for all domestic violence services, indeed all sexual violence services. So hoping that part of it is that people feel more encouraged to reach out and get support. But we did, and you know, we also run a centre for learning and practice development. We train professionals across many different key stakeholder groups, and there is a huge appetite and desire to, you know, do the right thing, to not do any harm. And at community level, you know, we also get calls on our helpline from family, from friends, sometimes employers who, you know, are very concerned about somebody and they want to do the right thing, and they can feel like, you know, they're not sure what to do. They don't want to, as I say, cause any harm. And we have actually produced from our Centre for Learning and Practice Development a free online e-learning module for friends and allies, which anyone listening, if you're interested, can just go onto the womensaid.ie website and just search Get Training, and you can register for free to do that module. And that is to support and encourage people who genuinely do want to be of assistance to somebody who they care about, but are maybe not sure what are the signs, what might be going on there, how can I safely, you know, offer support. Because the fact is, about a third of women will tell nobody, and that has to be of concern. And we also know that it is incredibly difficult with domestic violence, as with sexual violence, and sometimes the two are concurrent, you know, where you have an abusive partner. It, you know, to speak up without an invitation is an incredibly daunting thing. People don't know how they'll be received. They don't know if they'll be believed. They don't know if they'll be judged or told what to do. And the good news for all of us is that we don't need to do any of those things. Listening, giving an invitation, knowing where information is, you know, for kind of specialist knowledge to be able to signpost, but just to be a trusted listening ear in the first instance can be transformative for anybody who feels trapped in an abusive relationship.
10: Of course, Sarah, thank you so much for joining us on the Kildare Today show this morning. That is Sarah Benson, CEO of Women's Aid. It comes as their annual impact report has been launched today for 2025. It found that the number of contacts made to Women's Aid has been an 11.5% increase in 2025, a record high for its services. Again, Sarah, thank you so much for joining us on the Kildare Today show this morning. And again, it's highlighting the fact that these numbers are just going up and up each year, and it seems like the services are just reaching record numbers every year. We know Chalk Termin, the service here in Kildare, is, you know, kind of at its limits with the amount of women and children it's giving aid to at the moment for domestic abuse and violence as well. We have a story up on the KFM radio website published a few months ago saying that they actually had to turn away some 200 women and children just because of how in demand their services were. And I think that goes to say of just really how much women and children are going through this at the moment. And I do want to give out some helplines. Of course, there is Women's Aid. They have their 24-hour national free phone helpline on 1-800-341-900. They also have their website, womensaid.ie. There's also the National Male Advice Line on 1-800-816-588. You can also visit mensnetwork.ie, and then there's Saoirse Domestic Violence Services, their phone number on 1-800-911-221. And of course, Chuck Turman itself here is 1-800-919191 or chuckturman.ie. There's also Childline on 1-800-666-666. But a big thanks to Sarah for joining us on the line. You can keep your messages coming in on 0833 97 97 97. We got a text in about St. Conlett's Pantomime Troupe Newbridge. They're saying their 2026 to 27 season is starting. The St. Conlett's Pantomime Troupe will be hosting their AGM on Thursday, June 25th at 7:30 in the Parish Centre Newbridge. They're saying you can join them for the AGM if you wish to be involved in next year's committee or want to know more about the troupe and their upcoming plans. So that is the St. Conlett's Pantomime Troupe are hosting their AGM tomorrow, June 25th at 7:30 in the Parish Centre Newbridge. Keep the messages coming in on 0833 97 97 97. We're now moving over to the Kildare Newbridge Municipal District, where Fine Gael councillor Tracy O'Dwyer joins me on the line. Good morning, Tracy. Thanks for joining us on the show. Thanks for holding the line there.
12: Good morning, Hannah. Thank you for having me on.
10: We are looking at those motions and questions raised at the latest MD meeting. Tracy, your first one is asking that the council, in their meetings with TII, ask for an exit ramp off the M9, M7 motorway before Kilcullen. What was the reason for asking the council to bring this, or sorry, to engage with TII to have this done?
12: Well, TII will be the body that has to introduce this infrastructure. It's not a piece of infrastructure that can come through Kildare County Council. But they meet regularly, obviously. So I was trying to see would they bring it forward. But look, in 2021, I brought forward this motion for the first time on this matter. And I've made submissions through both Kilcullen Settlement Plan, Newbridge Settlement Plan, and I'll continue to raise it as a motion until someone, I suppose, begins to listen to me, because the traffic volumes are only increasing through Kilcullen, Sunny Hill Road and Escarvan. And recently I would have been on your show talking about the Kilcullen traffic survey that was carried out in 2025 by the council, which found that Kilcullen was serving traffic at ring road levels and the majority of the traffic is just passing through the town. So they're going on elsewhere. So now we have the data. The data is there. We still can't seem to get a feasibility study listed on the National Development Plan review. And it is not the council that can deliver this exit ramp. It would have to be through Transport Infrastructure in Ireland, because they work on the motorway structures. But the council can impress on the TII the need for such an exit ramp. And I do believe that's maybe the issue, that need is not being expressed strongly enough. So the report indicated that I received at the meeting that there are two motorway interchanges at Junction 10 and Junction 12 to access Newbridge. But there's no direct, people are not going to drive on. If you're coming from Carlow or Castledermot, you would have to go to Naas to come back to Newbridge. And people are not going to do that. Also, I suppose when there's an accident on the motorway, Kilcullen becomes a car park, because everyone just decamps off the motorway coming through all those smaller villages, whether it's at Garvin or whether it's Kilcullen or Sunny Hill Road or Brannockstown, because they've no alternative, they've no other exit to go through. So look, I'll have to keep raising it. The report I got at the meeting wasn't very positive, and you know, I'll have to work on the council first to kind of impress upon them the need for this. Now, I have to say there was great support in the chamber from my colleagues, and everybody can see the need for this. You know, I've received numerous emails from people working in Newbridge that maybe live in Carlow or Castledermot or other areas. They have to come off the motorway at Kilcullen to get to their place of work in Newbridge, instead of there being the option to exit directly for Newbridge. And Newbridge is one of the largest retail towns, if not the largest, in our county. So you have tourist buses coming off the motorway at Kilcullen to access Newbridge Silverware. Again, another reason why the direct link should be there to access Newbridge. So there was nobody there at the meeting from the National Roads Office to address my motion. So I will have to continue raising this, because, as I said, the report wasn't positive. So we'll just have to keep working on it.
10: All right, Tracy, your next question is a shared question with Councillor Peggy O'Dwyer. It's in asking for an update on the residential site at Rickardstown there in Newbridge. And you and Peggy have both raised this in light of the recent decision not to progress the social housing public-private partnership Bundle 3 development.
12: Yes, we just wanted to get a quick update on where this project was sitting, because we hadn't really heard that much since it was paused, I suppose is the right word to use. So the site at Rickardstown Newbridge was originally planned for 98 social homes and 40 affordable homes under the traditional public-private partnership, or PPE, Bundle 6 programme. However, it would seem that costs were unsustainably high under that model, and due to a number of factors. But thankfully, the project itself has not been permanently cancelled, and they're just finding the way it's being funded probably will be different, and the way it's going to be built may change. So it's back now with Kildare County Council for consideration. And they, you know, once I suppose they bring it to Part 8 statutory planning, we will all have a chance to input into that. But it's good news that the project hasn't been cancelled, which was our original thoughts, I suppose, and that was kind of the original messaging that was coming out. It was just a bit vague. So it is just that it's going to be funded differently, and once a delivery, I suppose, once the preferred delivery strategy is agreed with the council, the project will proceed through to the appropriate approval processes, including a Part 8 planning.
10: All right, Tracy, your next motion is that the council writes to Uisce Éireann asking for a detailed timeline of water outages and low pressure incidents from June 2025 to date in Hillsborough and Newbridge. Have they been experiencing a lot of water outages the past year?
12: They have, and they have, the area of Hillsborough, I suppose, has been without water for long periods of time for the past year. Now, they suffer from low pressure continuously. However, what they've had in the last couple of months is complete outages and no notice. And the increase in frequency without any explanation or notice ahead of time to allow residents, I suppose, prepare. And, you know, if you know there's going to be a water outage, you can prepare for it, and that's fine. And there will always be unexpected bursts or a pipe will burst, but the frequency that it's happening in Hillsborough seems to be at odds with what would be the normal. So, you know, I think they deserve an explanation as to what's causing the repeated outages. In some cases, there were burst pipes which would explain the outage. However, there was one day in particular that the pipe burst that morning. The council, or the Uisce Éireann, had come out and they had fixed it. And literally by the time, I suppose, the crews had left, another pipe had burst in the same location. And because Uisce Éireann, I suppose, thought they had fixed it, it was a long time. I think it was the next day, or actually it was after 11:30 that night before they got back out to fix the second burst. So, you know, what's causing the high level of bursts or burst pipes, I suppose, maybe in a short period of time or even over one day. So, you know, is it is there a build that's causing pressure? Is there a backlog? You know, when one pipe bursts, does it cause pressure on another pipe? Is the infrastructure just old and needs replacing? So I think we need answers to the questions as to why in this particular area are there pipes? You know, there was work going on in the area. We all know the Corbally, that particular project is in place, but these bursts were not caused by that project. They were separate to it. So I think it's important to get an understanding of what is causing the particular burst pipes in Hillsborough area and the frequency of them. And it may be just a case that the infrastructure is old and needs to be replaced with the newer infrastructure or larger pipes. But I think we need to know that, and residents need to know that, because, you know, the loss of water suddenly can damage appliances, you know, as well as causing, you get up in the morning and you can't have your shower, you have a baby, and, you know, your day is completely set up to go. So, I mean, nobody minds being out of water for the odd time, but the frequency that the residents in Hillsborough are without water completely is not the norm. So I think it's important that we just do a bit of investigation as to why it's happening so frequently out there. So the members at the meeting did agree to write to Uisce Éireann, and we'll await their response.
10: All right. And I suppose we've spoken to other councillors in the past, particularly in the Selbridge-Leaslip Municipal District area, about the difficulty in trying to get responses or communication with Uisce Éireann. Are you hopeful that, you know, they will be able to provide some detailed reports as to why it has been happening?
12: I think they will. You know, I've worked with Uisce Éireann quite a lot, and I think they're inundated. You know, I totally accept that. But I have found them, they will come back to you eventually. And if you ring them, I think they're very responsive. And, you know, I'd be very hopeful that they will come back with a response. And, you know, out here now at the moment, when they're working on Corbally, you know, I rang yesterday, I got a response immediately about a question. So, I mean, you know, they are being responsive, and I suppose it's no more than anyone. We could ask the council for something, and it could take just as long as Uisce Éireann to come back to us. I think every department is just overwhelmed with work at the moment. There's so much going on. You can see yourself, all the roadworks going on, all the waterworks going on in the area. So, you know, it's good to see work progressing, but it does, I suppose, put a strain on all resources. But I have found them responsive. It might take a day or two to come back to you. When it's urgent, they will come back immediately. But I would be very hopeful that we'll get an explanation as to what's going on here.
10: All right, Tracy, thanks so much for joining us on the show. We're just a bit stuck for time this morning, but that is Fine Gael councillor on the Kildare Newbridge Municipal District, Tracy O'Dwyer, on her motions and questions raised at that latest MD meeting. Tracy, good morning. Thanks for taking our call on the show. 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
10: Now, activists calling for changes to the in-camera rule, court proceedings held in private, met with TDs and senators in Leinster House yesterday. They included family law practitioners and birth mother advocates and were hosted by independent TDs Paul Gogarty and Maddie McGrath on behalf of the all-party group on family law reform. Amongst the speakers was Lisa Ann Wilkinson of the Rights to Transparency campaign, and Lisa joins me on the line now. Lisa, good morning. Thanks for taking our call on the Kildare Today Show.
13: Good morning. Thank you so much for having me.
10: So I think the first question to ask is, what exactly is the Right to Transparency campaign? How did it come about?
13: So I'm a family law barrister and also a survivor as a child. And going into the family law system, I was quite horrified by the passage of justice for victim survivors of domestic abuse, coercive control and violence in the family law system. I felt that the way that they were treated and handled by the system itself, everything from Angada Síochána to Tuasal to the family law system itself was unfair. So I started the campaign with a colleague, Sheila. She's studying to be a barrister, but she's been an activist as well for years. And we started the campaign over in May of this year. We have over 400 survivors now who've been in contact with us after launching the campaign. So it just shows and demonstrates the volume of women who are, you know, continuing to be abused. As soon as they leave the relationship, it doesn't end. Mm. That's what I saw. You know, you see people escaping domestic violence and abuse and you think it's over. But in fact, it's not. The abuse actually just shifts gear.
10: Yeah, and we were speaking to Sarah Benson of Women's Aid just earlier on in the show, and that was something that their new impact report published today was discussed and showed that, you know, oftentimes people just think once you leave an abusive relationship, that's it. It doesn't happen again, but it follows one-third of women after they leave a relationship, and the figures are so high, the amount of calls that they were getting about that as well. In terms yes. of the in-camera rule, Lisa, what is that? Like, what does that mean for if something is in the courts?
13: So every other court, the criminal court, civil courts, they're open to the public. They're open to scrutiny. Judgments can be compared between one jurisdiction and another, and everything's open and transparent. And in family law, it's very different. Everything has to remain in secret. So women who are in that system, and I talk about women because we're a gendered campaign. As we know, most of the victims are women and mothers. So those mothers don't know if they can tell anybody about this. In fact, they're terrified to tell their sisters, their mothers, their GPs, their consultants, their friends. Because it's in camera, it has to remain private. And if they break the in-camera rule without the court's permission, then they're in contempt of court, and that can be a criminal offence. And one of the reasons that we don't hear about the abuse continuing after the women escape is because of the in-camera rule. Like, when we speak to people about the level of abuse that continues afterwards, people are frankly shocked. And the reason they're shocked is journalists and legal bloggers are not permitted into the court without permission from the judge. Mm. Now, you can get permission from the judge, and that's something that the minister did bring up when the APPG group last spoke in the Dáil. But the problem is a vulnerable, traumatised woman who's come out of that relationship is hardly likely to go to a judge and ask for permission for the press to come in and, you know, almost put herself in the position where she's asking the judge if he can be scrutinised. You know, the onus shouldn't be on the woman in order to have that transparency.
10: It sounds like it adds another level of taboo and almost fear of speaking out, because again, as you were saying, there's a criminal offence that could happen if a woman was to reveal this to a family member, a GP, anything like that.
13: Yeah, no, absolutely. And these women are absolutely terrified. When we launched the campaign, I was amazed to see about 45 actually come along to the campaign. Some of them were in disguise. They had glasses on and their hoods up. I mean, they're completely silenced. And, you know, we have this akin to the mother and baby homes. You know, this was happening behind closed doors, and it's happening now in Ireland. Mothers are losing custody of their children to perpetrators of domestic violence in family courts, day in, day out.
10: Mm. And that kind of ties in. I was reading the article on the Irish Examiner the other day, talking about the meeting, and it mentioned that there is fears of those who perpetrated domestic violence and abuse who are actually going to get custody of the children. So there's also the safety fear for children as well involved.
13: Yes, and it, you know, this is the shocking thing, that it happens all the time. The legal system or the courts can become the playground of an abuser. These abusers are very smart. You know, they're narcissistic, they're Machiavellian, they have a psychopathy, and they also can be sadistic as well. So using the court system and weaponizing the court system, first it starts with finances, trying to get maintenance, trying to get support for the family. Once they go through the maintenance system in the court and they see that the enforcement of that can be really weak, the next thing that happens is weaponization of access to the children. And, you know, that's the most painful thing for a mother that's been abused, to know that her children could possibly be transferred into the custody of an abuser. And it happens, but we don't know about this. You know, we can't talk about it because it's in camera. Mm-hmm. And it needs to be beyond that privacy. So the other thing as well, just to say that this has happened in the UK. The pilot scheme ran for a certain amount of time, and then it was widespread. It was rolled out to the rest of the UK. And whilst everything now is not in secret, the privacy of the parties have remained. So it doesn't mean that, you know, your name is going to be in the papers. The children can't be identified. And in the 2 years this has run in the UK, a report has come out saying not one child has been identified during that time. So that was, you know, that was the reason that the in-camera rule was put in, to protect the privacy of people. But in fact, what it's doing is it's shrouding the system in a cloak of secrecy.
10: And now with that meeting at Leinster House yesterday with TDs and senators, what was their response to it, or what was that engagement like yesterday?
13: Yeah, I mean, it was really, really good. We had, I mean, there are a number of people in the APPG, which is the All Parliamentary Party group for the in-camera rule, and there are a number of TDs and senators there who committed to join the group as well. So that just gives it more strength, really. So, you know, we were delighted. And we also saw survivors come along again. Very brave of them to come along and turn up to that.
10: Of course. And now, what is next for the Right to Transparency campaign after that meeting? Is there going to be more meetings? Maybe you're saying there's a pilot project done in the UK. Is that something that we could start seeing here as well?
13: We don't need a pilot. We don't need a pilot. We know it works. We just need it rolled out. We don't need to waste time having a pilot program. It's in all other jurisdictions. We know it works. For us, really, our focus now is looking at the expert assessors that work within the court system. What we're finding is that there are a certain cohort of expert assessors who come in and determine the custody, the access of children, whereby they may meet the child for just an hour. And there seems to be confirmation bias with some of the assessors who will always fall on the side of the dad. They will minimize abuse. They will typically grant more access to perpetrators than others would do. So at the moment, they're not scrutinized. I mean, there's been calls for regulating them, but we feel that regularization isn't the answer. It needs to be open and they need to be scrutinized. There's no complaints procedure if your expert is you feel your expert has been biased. Or for instance, there was an expert in the newspapers last month who has been charged with perjury for lying on the stand. So we need a system where we can have a complaints procedure in relation to experts, and we need them to be not just regulated, but there needs to be an oversight, because at the moment one person in the court can make recommendations which change the course of a family's life. And typically we see mothers and children being forced into access, and when they resist access, often they cite something called parental alienation. And parental alienation has been discredited all over other jurisdictions. Last month it was made illegal in Spain, and even our own government in 2024, Helen McEntee said parental alienation has no place in private family courts, but still it's being used as a tactic by abusive fathers against mothers, saying that they're alienating their children from the father, where in fact the children are resisting contact because they're unsafe.
10: Lisa, thanks so much for joining us on the show this morning to let listeners know about the Right to Transparency campaign, and also how that meeting with TDs and senators in Leinster House went yesterday. That is Lisa Ann Wilkinson of the Rights to Transparency campaign. If you want to find out more information of the work that campaign group does, you can visit their website, righttotransparency.com, and find all the information there. But that is Lisa Ann Wilkinson joining us on the show this morning. It comes as the activists are calling for changes to the in-camera rule, which is court proceedings held in private. Lisa, again, thanks for joining us on the Kildare Today show.
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10: Now, the majority of parents with children in single-sex primary schools want them to change to co-educational, a survey of over 200,000 households has found. The full results of the Department of Education's primary school survey, which took the views of parents, teachers and boards of management, was published yesterday. In Kildare, over 94% of the county's households said they had a preference for co-education, while almost 50% of Kildare households said they had a preference for multi-denominational education. Niamh Towie, education correspondent with the Irish Times, has compiled the results of that survey in an article available online now and joins me this morning. Good morning, Niamh. Thanks for taking our call.
14: Good morning, Hannah. No problem.
10: So I think the first question to ask is, what was the reasons for the Department of Education to carry out this kind of survey in the first place?
14: Well, I suppose there has been a lot of talk over the last 10, 15 years around the patronage of our primary schools here in Ireland. The vast majority of primary schools in Ireland, over 88%, are run by a religious order. And I suppose there has been a lot of demand from parents for a change or more choice. Particularly where parents themselves don't practice the religion of the school in the local area. Mm. And so I suppose this is the department's way of trying to listen to that in a very detailed and data-driven way. This was a huge survey. Over 200,000 households were surveyed as part of this. And it's given us a really complete picture, particularly at a very hyper-local level, of what parents in certain areas want when it comes to the future of their child's education. So it's really important that we look at the local level as opposed to the overall national level as well, because it varies hugely in terms of what parents in certain areas want. And your listeners can go onto the government's website for the primary school survey, and they can check for the results even down as local as their own local school to see what parents in that area voted for.
10: And the headline finding is that the majority of parents with children in single-sex primary schools favour co-education. Is that a big shift, maybe even culturally in Ireland, as to maybe what it used to be like decades ago?
14: The thing about the single-sex to co-educational model is that only a very small percentage of primary schools in the country are actually single-sex. Only about 12% of primary schools are single-sex. So that data set is actually a lot smaller. What it shows us, yes, is that a lot of the majority of the parents who live in areas where there are single-sex schools want them to be co-educational. I don't think that will have come as a very big surprise to many of us. Probably the bigger talking point is around patronage and the religious, the impact of the religious organisations on the education of our children. And it's worth noting as well that data set would be a lot bigger. Mm. So those results that you see around co-educational, where over 70% of parents want them to be, want the single-sex schools to be co-educational, remember that data set is a lot smaller. That's only in relation to parents where the local schools are single-sex, so the number of responses are lower. What it does show is important, because those parents want change. But the data set for the patronage question was a lot, lot bigger, because, as we know, over 88% of schools do have a religious-run primary school in their area. So I think what you're getting in the patronage results is a much more kind of complete picture, and it's affecting a lot more people than the single-sex issue.
10: And as you were saying, it kind of does differ in different areas around Ireland. I mean, what kind of areas in particular were saying that they would like the likes of, you know, multi-denominational or denominational education?
14: I think we can see, and you can see from the maps on the Irish Times article, it's kind of a heat map as to, you know, who wanted what where. I think it's fair to say that parents in more urban areas wanted more choice. They wanted change. Kildare is one of those top three. So Dublin, Wicklow and Kildare are one of the top three counties that had the biggest demand for change to a multi-denominational ethos. So that would be schools like Educate Together or the ETB or in Forest Potrinica. They all run multi-denominational primary schools. So I think it's fair to say that schools in those parents in those more urban areas want more choice when it comes to how their primary schools are run in terms of religion. And schools in more rural areas, particularly in the Midlands, were happy enough with the patronage of their schools. And I think that kind of reflects the hyper-local element of primary schools in those smaller towns. If you think about where I'm from in Roscommon, the demand for change to a multi-denominational ethos was a lot lower than the national figure. And I can see how that might happen. Those schools are totally embedded in those communities. They meet their local priest on the street. You know, there's a much more collaborative effort between state and church, I suppose, in those areas. But in the areas, like urban areas, where parents may have choice to send their children to various schools, what we can see, and you know, where maybe it's not quite as personal the relationship, maybe the parents themselves didn't go to those schools when they were kids in the same way that they would have in rural areas, we can see there that those parents were able to take that little step back and really assess, you know, where they want to send their kids and what sort of an education they want for them. They have voted with their feet in terms of saying, no, we want over 50%, I think, in Kildare. 49% in Kildare wanted a change to a multi-denominational ethos.
10: Yeah, I mean, it's almost half of the parents who took part of it are wanting that here in Kildare. In terms of the survey, I mean, it was a big one carried out. Over 200,000 households took place, and parents can see the results from their local schools on the government's website. What is hoped to be done now with this information? Like, would it be likely that the schools would implement these changes? Of course, it can't be done overnight, but would there be plans set in place to implement these over time?
14: Yes, so the department has kind of outlined its next steps as to what's going to be done with this information. And what they've asked these individual schools to do is, where they feel that their survey results have shown a big demand for change, whether that be in terms of the ethos and patronage, whether that be in terms of single sex or co-ed, or whether it be in terms of Irish language medium, they have been asked to go to their local communities and consult with all the various stakeholders there, with parents, with children, and with everybody who might be involved in the running of the school. And they have asked them to kind of figure it out and see if they would like, if they think the right decision is to try and change. And what will happen then is, those schools where they feel that there's an overall agreement that they need to change some elements of how they run the school, they've been asked to let the department know. And the department will then provide a facilitator. They will decide as to whether they can go into this first tranche of schools that will be facilitated to change whatever outcome that they want to.

0: won't see any changes from this immediately. And like you said, Hannah, it's a very kind of arduous process to change some of these elements of how schools are run. So I don't expect there to be any huge changes anytime soon, but there is a plan in place, there are next steps, and we can expect to see change over the coming years.
1: All right, Niamh, thanks so much for taking our call on the Kildare Today show this morning. That is Niamh Towie, education correspondent with the Irish Times, who has published an in-depth report, including maps and all of the figures of those results from the Department of Education's primary school survey. Again, those results were published yesterday. You can find it on the Irish Times website. But Niamh, thanks again for joining us on the show. Just to run through those figures again, particularly the Kildare figures, as we were saying, over 94% of households in Kildare said they had a preference for co-education in primary schools, whilst over 49% of Kildare households said they had a preference for multi-denominational education. There is also results done about the preference over Irish language education, and here in Kildare, 21.4% of households said that they had a preference for Irish language education as of June 2026. Galway had the biggest percentage. One in three households in Galway did prefer Irish language education. Again, you can find out the results, a breakdown of those on a map on the Irish Times as well. The information is also available on the government's website, particularly a breakdown of even the school in your local area. So if you do want to find out that information, do head over to the government's website or just look up the Department of Education's primary school survey, and I'm sure the results will show up there. I'd be interested in knowing if you took part in that survey, if you are a parent, a guardian who took part and voted, if you wanted, the single-sex schools to be co-educational, if maybe you wanted more primary schools to be multi-denominational, do let us know on 0833 97 97 97.
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1: Now, we've just got a voice note in about a traffic update. Let's hear what's happening on the roads.
4: M4 Dublin bound between Minute and Selbridge exit. There is a lot of fire brigades on the Dublin bound side. The tailback has basically come to a standstill from what I can see. I'm heading westbound. So if you're on the M4 heading towards Dublin and you haven't got as far as the Minute exit, I suggest you find a different route.
1: All right, just looking at the satellite images now, there does seem to be a multi-vehicle collision there on the N4 heading up to Dublin. It's between Junction 7, Maynooth, and Junction 6, Selbridge. That's a multi-vehicle collision. Seems that lane 1 is affected, and according to that listener, there are a lot of fire brigade services there at the moment. And the road, the satellite imaging is saying that if you are planning on travelling up that way, maybe do consider a different journey route or start time. And if you are approaching the location of the collision, do drive with caution and follow instructions from emergency services. Thanks to that listener for sending that road update in. Again, if you are also travelling on the M4, N4 heading into Dublin, just be aware of that multi-vehicle collision, and we will keep you updated here. And maybe if you are also on the road this morning, do keep us updated on any traffic and travel updates. Keep the messages coming in on 0833 97 97 97 or give us a call on 0455 898 999. Now, the Kildare Lifeboat Appeal has exceeded its target, raising over €143,000 against a goal of €117,000. The appeal was led by support from people across Kildare and beyond, and it was launched to help purchase a D-class lifeboat for Wexford Lifeboat Station. Marion Bagnall is a fundraising volunteer and PRO of the RNLI North Kildare branch and joins me on the line now. Marion, good morning. Thanks for taking our call.
5: Good morning, Hannah, and thank you for having me on the program today.
1: And thank you for updating us about the target reached. I remember you were on the show last year speaking with Owen about the Kildare goal for that lifeboat there for Wexford. For listeners, just to give them an update, I suppose, and maybe a reminder as to what this was all about in the first place. Why did fundraising start?
5: Well, the 200th anniversary of the RNLI was in 2024, and we decided we'd like to do something special.

0: in honour of that, and the lifeboat appeal came about. Now, we didn't specifically pick Wexford, but Wexford at the time needed a boat, so that's how we worked in conjunction with them. And as you say, we've exceeded, and the excess money actually goes to other lifeboat stations that all need help. There are 46 lifeboat stations around our coast, and four of them are inland. And the work that the RNLI do is about saving lives and rescuing, but it's also about prevention and education. We have the opportunity to visit schools, community groups, GA clubs and organisations across Ireland. We're teaching valuable water safety messages that can help prevent tragedies before they happen, which especially at this time of the year, there have been numerous tragedies across the world, not only in Ireland.
1: Yeah, especially with the hot weather that we're having at the moment. I suppose it's timely to also highlight the work that the RNLI does here.
0: Yeah, we go into schools, and we always enjoy hearing stories from children when we're in schools. They may be fascinated by sharks and sea creatures at first, but it's remarkable how quickly, you know, they learn to remember the water safety messages. With the summer holidays upon us, I would encourage everyone to remember two simple pieces of advice. First, if you see someone in trouble in the water, call 999 or 112 immediately and ask for the Coast Guard. Don't hesitate, as time is critical. Second, learn how the flow to live and teach it to your family. If you find yourself unexpectedly in the water, lie back, put your ears under the water, relax and spread your arms and legs like a starfish. Don't worry if your legs, you know, they sink a little. We all float differently. You know, floating gives you precious time to control your breathing, call or wave for help, or make your way back. And, you know, all these little messages, they're on our website, on the various RNLI websites, and we have Facebook pages and Instagram. So the generosity of the people that we met on our journey, this enables us to do great work, and the volunteers that rescue and teach. So it's very important that it's completely voluntary led. I mean, it costs 12 million a year to run our lifeboat stations, and we fundraise, and we raise about 6, and the balance then is subsidised by the UK. And if we didn't have that, we would be very much lost, you know, and a lot of lives are saved because of this. But also too, I mean, that's excluding the updating of lifeboat stations, but also the cost of a new boat. You know, as I say, the Kildare is one of the smaller boats around our coast. It can go on the rough terrain and inland, where some of the big Shannon class and all that, they cost 3 or 4 million. And I think people are not aware of the actual marvellous work that goes on around our coast. I know we're an inland county and people are asking us why we fundraise, but if you know anyone that doesn't visit the beach, you know, at least once or twice in their lifetime, and also a lot of the tragedy occur on inland waterways, so it's essential that we get the message out there. And you know, if we can save one life, I mean, on our journey the last year, we've had some amazing stories. Not all of them end in good news stories, but one that sticks out in my mind, and it really brings it home how valuable the work we do. And don't mind me if I get emotional.
1: No, absolutely not.
0: In 2011, a family tragedy occurred on the west of Ireland when a woman lost her life after being swept out by a freak wave while scattering her sister's ashes. They were called immediately and launched a lifeboat to assist in the search. Sadly, despite every effort, she had passed away. She was just 49 years old and left behind a heartbroken family. While the outcome was devastating, her family will never forget the compassion, the professionalism and kindness shown by the RNLI volunteers during those dark days. Their dedication ensured that she was brought home to her loved ones, providing comfort at a time unimaginable in grief. More than a decade later, the family remains eternally grateful for the care and support they received. It is a powerful reminder of the invaluable work carried out by the RNLI crews every day around our coast, often in the most difficult of circumstances, bringing help, hope and comfort to families when they need. Now, that is an extract from an email I got from one of the family. So I know it sounds very heartbreaking, and every time I meet one of the ladies regularly, and she just is so supportive of all that we do, and she really, really, really shocked me and saddened me. But yes, gave me hope, kind of, that we do bring comfort when we bring the family member home.
1: Of course, it really highlights, Marion, of course, the important work that the RNLI does, but also the appreciation the public have for them. And reading about the fundraising that Kildare got, like, the efforts took place from people in Newbridge, Athy, Monastrevin, also local businesses were making donations. So really, it was a big effort put in, and I'm sure the RNLI are hopefully realising the valuable work that they do for the public and for families especially.
0: Yeah, we did a lot. We did cookery demos, abseiling, table quizzes, choirs, and various collections at every venue. And all I can say, every venue we visited, the people were most amazing. And the stories that they recounted to us, it was lovely to actually meet the public and, you know, also give them some little pointers about different things, because we bring some of our leaflets and that with us, and we give them out. And, you know, as I say, spreading the word saves lives as well. And without our lifeboat crew, you know, where would we be? And I just think I'd like to thank everyone we have met along the way. We have been overwhelmed, the kindness, the encouragement we received, and by many personal stories, as the one I just shared with you, and what it means to them. I mean, together I think we are leaving a fabulous legacy. I mean, the name Kildare will sail around our coast and save many a life. And there's something every supporter can be proud of. I mean, every one of your listeners, they have probably come across this, because, as I say, last year I think we were every hole and corner of the county. And everybody were so generous. As I say, there wasn't one person that we met that weren't fascinated by the stories that we heard from them. And also, you know, the funds that we got in, we were blown away that we raised 143,000, well, nearly 144,000.
1: Yeah.
0: And that is credit to all the wonderful people that we have met. And once again, I'd like to thank each and everyone that helped. And the generosity, it has made such a difference. And Wexford are absolutely ecstatic. Their new boat hopefully will be on the water in the late summer. And
1: that is it. It's really great news, Marion. You know, thank you so much for joining us on the show from last year, letting listeners know about the fundraising efforts, and now emailing us, letting us know that you have reached it and actually exceeded the goal, raising over €143,000. And just a big congratulations to yourselves, and, you know, a shout out to the work that the RNLI do, especially in the summer months. A lot of people are out in the waters on the coast or inland for, you know, enjoying the warm weather. But that is Marion Bagnall, fundraising volunteer and PRO of the RNLI North Kildare branch. It comes as the Kildare lifeboat appeal has exceeded its target. They raised €143,768 against a goal of €117,000. And again, as Marion was saying, it's really down to the fundraising efforts that everyone in Kildare put in. So a big shout out to everyone who took part in that. But Marion, again, thanks so much for joining us on the show this morning. And hopefully the Kildare lifeboat will be in action by late summer. Do keep your messages coming in on 0833 97 97 97. Give us a call on 045 898 999. We're now moving back over to the Kildare Newbridge Municipal District, where Social Democrats Councillor Chris Pender joins me on the line to look at the motions and questions raised at that MD meeting. Chris, good morning. Thanks for holding the line there.
2: Good morning. How are you this morning?
1: Good, thank you. We're looking at those motions and questions, Chris, you raised at that latest MD meeting. Your first one is in relation to the Standhouse lawns there in Newbridge and about traffic calming measures. I saw that you posted on Facebook that a lot of people are describing it as if, you know, it's the Mondello tracks, the way that some people are actually using the estate.
2: Yeah, so listen, I've been contacted by residents in relation to this, and unfortunately, with Standhouse lawns, like, there's a number of kind of offshoot, like the Grove and the Rise and all of this kind of stuff, but Standhouse itself is one big long straight road that ends at the top. And because it's a big long straight road, like the residents have said, some people are treating it like it's Mondello. And unfortunately, people are feeling unsafe to cross. They're feeling just generally unsafe in the area. On top of that, then, we also have some parents parking along the road in Standhouse while waiting for their kids to come out of the likes of Skullmuirra. Now, we're coming into the summer, so that won't necessarily be an issue currently. But what's happening is, with the Mondello track coupled with the fact that you've got people parking all along the footpaths. We're seriously at risk of a child running out between two cars, somebody being at speed and not having enough time to slow down before they injure somebody. So listen, I'm delighted to say that the area engineer said that they will absolutely do an assessment on Standhouse itself, and that should they deem the works to be necessary, that they will absolutely do traffic calming measures in Standhouse. I suppose, listen, I'm always really specific that I use the term traffic calming rather than ramps, because I'll say that some of the residents that ask me about ramps, but there's more effective ways to do it, whether that be build outs and stuff like that. And I think the area engineer is the one who is best placed to decide the best way to slow down traffic in Standhouse.
1: All right, some good news there for the residents there at Standhouse. Chris, your next two questions to the council are in relation to Newbridge Library, both the new library project and the temporary library that's currently there. You're first looking for an update on that new library project, really asking when works are expected to commence there.
2: Yeah, and listen, I suppose you have the report there in front of you, and it said that we were still waiting Section 4 approval. I'm delighted to say that report is now out of date. We actually got an email there just the other day confirming that we now have our Section 4 approval, that we are awaiting to appoint contractors, and all things going well, building will start in August.
1: Right.
2: I'm always delighted when we receive a report at our council meetings and a couple of days later, the report is out of date. So,
1: yeah.
2: Like, extremely positive news there. The library is going to be a massive, massive contribution, like, for the people of Newbridge when it comes to community space and community use.
1: Of course. And then,
2: sooner we can get a building, the cheaper it'll be to build it, because we don't want to be dealing with heightening construction costs if it's delayed any further.
1: Of course. And what kind of, I mean, amenities will be available in that library once it's built? Again, building is starting in August.
2: Oh, so first of all, let me be very clear. I could speak for a whole radio program about the types of things that will be present within the new library. I think one of the really important pieces that's going to be in there is a changing places toilet, which is a toilet that has a height. So if people have disabled family members who are older and they may need to be changed for whatever reason, that hoist is there, and it will allow adult or larger teenage children to be changed and remain in town and remain enjoying different things. We're also talking about an adult library, a teen library, and a kids library. So not just like different small, tiny little sections, which is what we have now, unfortunately, but actual, like, proper kitted out spaces for people to enjoy. There's also to be a sensory garden. There's also to be the library archives, obviously, up on the top floor, so temperature controlled. It means that we can protect and preserve our heritage and history, which is amazing. And then from my understanding, there's also to be like a conference hall / multi-purpose room that can be used for conferences or lecture type things, but it can also be used by the community as a rental space for groups that are genuinely constantly crying out for use of that space. And one of the things that I was really conscious of asking for when we discussed all of that was, are we future proofing this for the potential possibility for 24-hour library services, which is something that has been in the programme for government multiple times and hasn't been moved on, but we're hoping it will be moved on. So I wanted to see it future-proofed for that, and the council have agreed that it is future-proofed for that.
1: Wow. It just really sounds like it really is a state-of-the-art project.
2: I sound like a child every time I talk about it.
1: No, but it sounds amazing. Like, it's really been highlighted how important libraries are for areas and communities. So,
2: and not just areas and communities, Hannah, and I think this is something that I've said before, and I think it's really important to say, so apologies for interrupting you. When I was homeless and in a homeless shelter, the library in SI is the only place that I felt normal. Libraries are the great equalizer for the town. It's the one place anybody can go where they're not judged and they can access a service as they are. So I think that's a really, really important thing to talk about when it comes to how important our libraries are.
1: Of course, and it's often not something that is really talked about, and, you know, that's not even something, I'll be honest, I didn't even really think of when hearing that. But again, by just even saying that, it's opening the eyes to people of how important they are for everyone now.
2: I've always been a massive advocate for libraries, and I don't think I will ever not be a massive advocate for libraries. They do fantastic work in our towns, and I suppose that leads on to the second question I asked, because obviously with them in the temporary space that they're currently in, it has reduced their ability to provide a lot of the services that they would have been providing. I'm also happy to say that the response we got is that the space is limited. It just is what it is, and unfortunately there's an element of having to ride with and accept that. Mm-hmm. But in saying that, the council are engaging with the likes of Newbridge College, Newbridge Family Resource Centre. They're looking for use of the town hall when it comes to the planning and delivery of their programme. Now, obviously, that will have to be evened out between them and the Riverbank as well, because they'll need to use the town hall with the works going on in the library preventing some of the stuff happening in the Riverbank, obviously, due to the noise. So, like, they are doing their best to do those outreach pieces, and I know the staff in the library, they will always do their best to do those outreach pieces. But what I did ask them to bring back was, if we could source some sort of outdoor cabin or space that could be put onto the ground temporarily to allow us to provide additional services, if that was something that they could bring back to their uplines, and they said that they would.
1: All right. It's really just great news for the library scene there in Newbridge. Chris, your last motion to the council is asking if they could invite the representatives from Junefest in Newbridge to attend a future meeting, really just kind of highlighting the community impact and opportunities for continued support, and, you know, let members know how the 2026 festival went on. It's a nice idea, I suppose, to get that recognition of the work they do, especially for the Junefest. So much work is put into it each year.
2: Yeah, listen, Junefest this year was 40 events over 10 days, and the amount of work, don't get me wrong, I help out with a couple of the events, but the amount of work that goes into it from the committee members there, everything from the yarn bomb to the crochet Olympics, which was amazing. Like, there's just so much there that unless you are capable of, I don't know, duplicating yourself, you're never going to know everything that happens. And I think it's incumbent upon us as a councillor, because let's be very honest, Junefest is also partially funded through our local property tax system. And I think it's a really good idea, not just for Junefest to get that recognition, which they absolutely deserve. It is the largest community festival that we have in Newbridge, and potentially, like, I mean, I think most of the other community festivals nearby are most of the large ones are more commercial than community, but this is community. It's at the heart and soul of the community. I think all of the events this year were free, so it was open to all to attend. And I think it's really important that Junefest has the opportunity to come in to the councillors and be like, here is how the local property tax money is spent. Please feel free to share this with your constituents so that they know that the local property tax that they pay is going to valuable and community-based pieces. Because I've heard it before of people, like, I mean, I've heard people give out about the rate of their local property tax, but not because they're paying, because they don't know where it's spent. They don't know what it's being spent on. Mm. And I have to agree with them. Like, I mean, the only reason I know some of the areas in which it's spent is because I'm a county councillor. Because there's a programme of works brought to us at the beginning of the year with allocations to certain things. But without that knowledge, people don't know how their LPT is being spent, and I think many, now not all, would be more than happy to pay the LPT that they pay if they actually knew the value that we're getting from it. Yeah. Like, one of the events that happened this year was on Market Square in Newbridge, and we know the negative connotations Market Square has had, but not one business or resident in the area has anything negative to say about Market Square in the last while, because we're now using that space again. And Junefest saw over 500 people in that square talking, wow, about what a fantastic space it was. Not a negative word from them, just talking about how fantastic that space was. Mm. I think it just shows there's multiple values to a community festival, not just like, oh, financially it's fantastic and we pay this much and we get so much more from it. But like the community safety piece, the public owning your space, the reactivation of space, there are so many more positive things that come from just a festival. And I think the councillors, all 11 of us across the Kildare Newbridge Municipal District, could do with hearing from a festival like Junefest, not to tell people how things are done, but to tell them how we do things and how valuable it is, so that if they ever needed any more information, they know who to call. They know who to call and they know who to ask those questions to.
1: Yeah. Do you think, going back to the topic of the local property tax and a lot of people not really knowing where that money is going to, could there be a possibility of, you know, maybe asking the council if there could kind of be some information booklet put out for people to look at, maybe go online or even have it posted out to them, just kind of specifying where their LPT is going to each year?
2: Oh gosh, I think if you look back about 4 years ago, a full council, former councillor Aidan Farley, now deputy Aidan Farley, he climbed the ranks quicker than I did, actually put forward a motion asking for exactly that, for a booklet to be put together. Like, so in Dunleary Rathdown, there is a booklet that is produced that tells people exactly where their LPT goes, what it's spent on, what projects are put in place. And I genuinely think that, okay, the production of a booklet like that, it's resource intensive, I'm not going to lie. It's more than likely going to cost money. But I think in the long run, it would encourage, like, it may actually make people realise how much value there is to the local community, particularly when it comes to the value of local property tax.
1: Yeah.
2: Listen, I remember in the past being one of those people who gave out about LPT, but seeing where it goes and seeing the value it provides to community events, roads, footpaths, like, it is valuable. It doesn't go far enough, obviously, but we're limited in the amount of funds we have. But it does provide a lot of value. And I had planned on asking the council again this year to look at doing a booklet similar to that. But I think as with previous things I've done, if they don't do it, I'll just probably do it myself.
1: All right. Chris, thanks so much for joining us on the line this morning, going through those motions and questions and about the local property tax as well. That is Social Democrats councillor Chris Pender on those motions and questions from the latest municipal district meeting. One listener has texted in saying, can you give us an update, please, on the M4 collision? A lot of our trucks are on these. Having a look now, it seems that the incident is cleared there on the M4 northbound. But again, I suppose even though it is cleared, it's between Junction 7 Maynooth and Junction 6 Selbridge. I suppose there is still some congestion at the moment, but the traffic does seem to be moving a lot better than it was about an hour ago. Again, if you are on the roads this morning, do keep us up to date on 0833 97 97 97. After the break, we will be going to Crime Watch, so stay tuned.
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1: Now, Garda, Mo Nerney from the Community Policing Unit at Nace Garda Station joins me in studio this morning to have a look at this week's Crime Watch. Mo, good morning. Thanks for joining us in studio.
5: Lovely. Thanks, Hannah, and thanks for having us on, as always. So we'll get straight into it. I suppose just before I start, as always, the Garda Confidential line number is 1800-666-111. That's 1800-666-111. And just to let your listeners know, I will be giving out some local station numbers throughout the next piece there if they want to take them down. Yes, we're going to start in Clane first, and we had a stolen car that was taken from Collegewood Manor Estate in Clane. So this happened last Sunday night, the 21st of June, into Monday morning, the 22nd. So Clane Gardaí are appealing for witnesses in relation to this. So it was actually a burglary / stolen car. The owner of the car woke up the next morning to realise the car was gone out of the driveway. So entry was gained from a key which was recovered in a lockbox outside the house, and entry was gained through the front door of the house. So subsequently then, the car that was taken was a grey Peugeot Rifter. So that is a 201 MO1234. So it's a Mayo Reg. And just to repeat that Reg again, it's 201 MO1234. 1234. It's a 7 seater, it's a family car, and it was taken from the driveway. And as well, Hannah, this car is still outstanding. So just we're appealing for anyone, you know, that may have seen it last Sunday night into Monday morning between 9 p.m. and 9 a.m. on Monday morning. A lot of people would know in Clane where the estate is there. It's just off the Ballinagapa Road on the outskirts of the town. So there is CCTV inquiries ongoing, and we're just trying to establish suspects. Again, it was last Sunday night, 21st of June, into Monday morning, the 22nd of June, and Clane Gardaí are appealing to anyone that may have been in and around the area in the estate, or anyone acting suspicious in the Collegewood Manor estate, to contact Clane Gardaí Station on 045-868-262, and that's 045-868-262.
1: And moving then over to Robertstown then, Mo, and kind of looking at the next few reports, they're all stolen scramblers, but this first one again was in Robertstown in Allenwood South.
5: Yes, so that was last Sunday morning in the early hours, approximately an exact time frame, about 4:35 a.m. last Sunday morning in Allenwood South. There was three scramblers stolen from a shed at Kittery House. Again, looking back at CCTV, it was exactly in around 4:35 a.m. So this house is a house on its own that's located just off the main Lullymore Prosperous Road. It's on the local road, the L70042. So five masked men in balclavas went in, and they took three scramblers from the garage. They gained access by breaking the lock on the shed door. So there is very clear footage of it, but they are very well covered up, unfortunately. Three of the males had instruments in their hands as well. So description of the three scramblers were, one was a Suzuki, which is, it's very distinctive. It's a bright red, blue, orange and yellow colouring on it, and it has number 6 digit on the front and the side of the scrambler. So again, that was a Suzuki one. The second one is a Ducati 450 brand, and this is red in colour. And the third scrambler then that was stolen was a black and white scrambler, and it has Rockstar energy drink. So in total, like, there's approximately 45,000 estimated value on the three scramblers, so quite a substantial amount, Hannah. And they're all relatively new bikes as well. They're in very clean condition. So again, Gardaí in Naas are investigating this one, and they are just appealing for anyone that, you know, it is again at 4:30, anywhere between 4:20 and 4:40 last Sunday morning in the morning.
1: All right.
5: Of the 21st of June, to just contact Naas Gardaí on 045-884-300.
1: And then the next stolen scrambler this time was in Naas, Mo, this time Punchestown Lower, a few days before the first one there in Robertstown.
5: Yes, so this was 2 days before, on last Friday morning, the 19th of June. So again, another scrambler was stolen from Punchestown Lower. A lot of people would be familiar with Punchestown, out near the racecourse there. So Naas Gardaí are investigating a scrambler that was taken between 2 a.m. and 2:10 a.m. last Friday morning, the 19th of June. So the owner of the scrambler woke up to realise his shed was broken into, and the scrambler was taken. Very similar motive to the one in Robertstown, where shed has been broken into and have gained access. So the description of this scrambler was a blue Enduro Yamaha scrambler. It's a model YR250F. Again, distinctive colouring. It's royal blue, baby blue, white and pink on it. And it had number 109 description on the side of it. CCTV has been viewed, and again, there was four males that entered this premises, and they're all dressed in dark clothing and well covered up. But again, I know it's a country area, but we're just appealing, you know, if anyone may come forward, and even if you think if it's of relevance or not, no problem ringing the Garda station, let them know. You can contact Naas Gardaí on 045-884-300, or again on the confidential line, you know, some people want to remain anonymous. 1800-666-111. That's 1800-666-111.
1: Then over to a burglary, this time in Athy. This took place over the weekend on Saturday.
5: Yes, so last Saturday in the Malton, so it'd be a location just outside of Churchtown. So it was last Friday evening into Saturday morning, a farm was broken into. So there was a substantial amount of property taken in Churchtown, Athy, somewhere between last Friday evening, 6 p.m. and 8 a.m. on Saturday morning. So this farm is situated just off the local road, L8058. It'd be very close proximity to Castle Mitchell GAA, approximately 1.4 kilometres. So entry was gained to the farm, where a padlock was broken on the main gate to the farm. Inquiries are still ongoing for CCTV or witnesses. You know, again, it's a rural location, but we are appealing to anyone that may have been in the vicinity of last Friday evening into Saturday morning, the 19th of June into the 20th. So So there was, as I say, quite an amount of tools were taken, approximately 8,500 worth. The first thing, what was the big thing that was taken, was a knife for William's trailer. It was a 10 by 5 foot, which had a ladder racked to the front. And the floor of the trailer was checkered steel. So again, quite distinctive. It had a registration number of 191CW588. Just to repeat that, 191CW588. So it's a Carlo Reg. So that was the I for Williams trailer that was taken. Also then that was taken was a good amount of tools. The Milwaukee range of tools, such as a leaf blower was taken, a nut gun, angle grinder, a work lamp, and approximately 8 batteries. So again, a lot of tools there taken for that farmer, on that farmer, as I should say. So Nigerite booster pack for starting trucks and tractors was taken. So again, as I say, a lot of tools taken on that farmer, unfortunately. So again, we're appealing to anyone in the Atai area or the surrounding area of Churchtown to contact Atai Gardaí on 059-863-4210. So that's 059-863-4210. Just again, appealing for anyone that may have been in the area of Friday night, last Saturday morning into the 20th of June in around the Churchtown Atai area.
1: Of course. And then the last incident, Mo, that you have is a stolen e-scooter. It was taken from Whitewater Shopping Centre last Friday between around 4 o'clock to 20 to 5 in the evening.
5: Yeah, so last Friday evening in Newbridge. I suppose we all know the Whitewater Shopping Centre in the heart of the town there in Newbridge. So the owner of the e-scooter returned to realise that the e-scooter had been taken from the customer service hut, which is in the Whitewater Shopping Centre itself. So it happened last Friday evening, the 19th of June, somewhere between 4 and 4:40pm. So you have a small time frame there. And again, it's a busy shopping day. You know, there may have been some witnesses that might have seen someone. The description of the e-scooter, I suppose there is vague details in the description. It's plain black. It has no model or marking on it. But again, just Newbridge Gardaí are investigating this one and are appealing to anyone that may have any information in relation to e-scooter that was taken last Friday, the 19th of June at the Whitewater, to contact them on 045-440-180. That's 045-440-180.
1: And very lastly, Mo, of course, just on Garda Síochána Conor, Kildare are letting people know that, you know, we are in the warmer days this week, and just to be sun smart, be water safe, and just be aware over the next few days.
5: Yeah, absolutely, Hannah. It's great to see, and long may the weather last. But just to remind people, I suppose tomorrow could be potentially the hottest day of the year, given 30 degrees plus tomorrow. And it's just to exercise caution around water areas. You know, if you're heading to the beach, going down to the river, lakes, quarries, canals, to only swim in supervised areas. You know, unfortunately, when the good weather comes, we often see a rise in drownings, and it's just to look out for each other. It's a basic message. You know, never leave anyone unattended in cars, children, pets, etc. Stay hydrated. It's the simple things. You know, I was listening to you off air there. You know, we want to make their job easier, like that, and any coast guards and stuff like that. So again, just simple things to mind each other. And again, barbecue, stuff like that, if there's fire pits, to exercise caution around them. You know, that fires can spread so easily, especially in hot weather.
1: Of course. Mo, thanks so much for joining us in studio this morning. That is Garda Mo Nerney, Community Policing Unit with Naas Garda Station, for this week's Crime Watch. Again, final reminder, there is also the Garda confidential line to contact on 1-800-666-111. But Mo, good morning. Thanks for joining.
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1: Coming up on Thursday mornings, Kildare Today live from 9, an Oireachtas committee has recommended the decriminalisation of possession of all drugs for personal use. According to new research, cars are larger year on year, which is increasing safety risks for pedestrians. Father of Dylan Quirk, who died at the age of 22 to sudden adult death syndrome, will be joining us to raise awareness around SADS and the importance of cardiac screening. Kildare has a €28 million food waste bill so far this year. We'll also be looking at local issues around the county. Concerns have been raised as waterworks are to be done in North Kildare on what's expected to be the hottest day of the year so far. And again, with the high temperatures,
7: 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Join me, Hannah Kelly, for issues affecting you locally, nationally and internationally, live from 9.
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2: At midnight, good evening, I'm Tina Gates. Cannabis worth almost 1.6 million euros has been seized during a major PSNI operation across Northern Ireland. The searches took place in Armagh, Tyrone and Fermanagh over the past 2 days and led to the arrest of 16 people. 11 people have since been charged with a range of alleged drug offences, while police say investigations are ongoing. Three men have been arrested following a major drugs operation in County Kildare. The men, aged in their 30s and 40s, are being questioned on suspicion of drug trafficking after Gardaí and Revenue seized 32 kilograms of suspected herbal cannabis with an estimated value of €640,000. During follow-up searches, officers also uncovered what they described as a fully operational cocaine production lab at a business premises in the Ballymore-Eustace area. The government's being urged to decriminalise possession of drugs for personal use. An Oireachtas committee says the current approach has failed and insists the ball is now in the minister's court. It wants Gardaí to focus less on possession offences and more on organised drug trafficking and intimidation. Committee member and Fianna Fáil Senator Mary Fitzpatrick admits it would be a massive but necessary shift in Ireland's drug policy.
3: And I'd say face your fear, it is frightening. But if it provokes people to engage in thinking about it, in talking about it, and actually examining what do we want, as a society for future generations, because we have to move beyond what we're doing.
2: These people say better regulations and supports are needed.
4: People can distribute in amounts that would be considered to be personal use and get off scot-free.
5: If I go out today and buy some marijuana, that money is going straight to a cartel.
6: They're not finding out about recovery either. They're classed as criminals in the public eye.
2: The face of homelessness in Ireland is changing, according to the Dublin Simon Community. Its annual report says it supported more than 4,500 people last year, with more women, older people and people in full-term employment becoming homeless. Housing Minister James Brown attended the launch today.
7: I did have a concern that maybe homelessness was being addressed as a kind of a single group, and that those who need additional supports around mental health, addiction, to get in a kind of supported home living as well, maybe weren't getting as much focus as they would have been in the past before we've seen homelessness going up. That's why we kind of were working out with the HSE to ensure that we have those tailored supports.
2: More than 11,000 disclosures of coercive control were made to Women's Aid last year. The charity says it also recorded its highest ever number of domestic abuse disclosures. Justice Minister Jim O'Callaghan says convictions for coercive control will continue to rise.
8: People are coming forward now and they're aware of the criminal offence that exists. There have been many prosecutions. More importantly, there have been many convictions in that sphere. But I think it is beneficial that women are widely aware now of the existence of this criminal offence, and that's why they're coming forward in such significant numbers to Women's Aid.
2: An Post has named former Cuilte Chief Executive Fergal Leamy as its new Group CEO. He'll succeed David McRedmond, who's stepping down after almost a decade in the role. Mr. Leamy takes over in August and will lead the company through the next phase of its transformation as traditional postal services continue to evolve. Today was Britain's hottest day of the year, with temperatures reaching 36.1 degrees. That was the hottest June day for Britain, of course. France reached 44.3 degrees in the southwest, the country's highest temperature ever recorded. And red alerts remain across Spain, Portugal and Italy. Alan O'Reilly from Colour Weather thinks Ireland could be a weather record breaker tomorrow too.
9: There is a small chance that we could break the all-time record of 33.3 degrees tomorrow. It looked like Connacht kind of Castlebar area, I think the Newport Furnace, as it's called, which is maybe aptly named, could be the station to keep an eye on in terms of the record, but certainly very high temperatures tomorrow across Ireland.
2: And that's your latest news update at 4 minutes past midnight.
10: And in sport, Scotland are trailing 2-0 going into the second half against Brazil as they attempt to reach the knockout stages of the World Cup for the very first time. Their South American opponents also had a goal ruled out after a VAR review in Miami. A narrow defeat could be enough to see Steve Clarke's side through, though, while it's 2-2 between Morocco and Haiti. Switzerland have progressed as Group B winners with a 2-1 victory over Canada. The tournament co-hosts are also through to the last 32 of the competition. Bosnia clinched a 3-1 win over Qatar to finish in third place and eliminate their opponents. Former Leinster Rugby CEO Mick Dawson thinks appointing Ronan O'Gara as their next head coach could be like Brian Clough's move to Leeds. Leo Cullen is set to leave his position as head coach after next season, when O'Gara's current contract at La Rochelle is due to expire. Dawson says it's unlikely that the Munster legend will be welcome with the supporters of the URC champions. Galway legend Joe Canning has called for a trial of a rugby-style bunker system in hurling. In his column in the Irish Times, the former Hurler of the Year has stated his belief that introducing the system could help to cut down on the number of injuries in the game which have been caused by hits to the head. Canning says he doesn't want physicality to be taken out of hurling, but he says tacklers need to understand their responsibility to their opponent when they make a body hit or a shoulder charge. Shane Lowry's former caddy Dermot Byrne will be on his bag again for this week's Travellers Championship. It's after the Open champion opted to split with his caddy Darren Reynolds after he missed the cut at last weekend's US Open. Larry says that Byrne's return is likely to be a temporary move, but he has no idea really when he'll make a new permanent appointment. The Irish women's hockey team sit just 2 points above the relegation zone tonight after this evening's 2-1 loss to China in the FIH Hockey Pro League, and leading tennis players plan to go further with their prize money protests at Wimbledon. That's despite a 20% increase in this year's pot. Some limited their pre-tournament media to just 15 minutes at the recent French Open. They'll now restrict this weekend's SW19 interview sessions and also post-match appearances throughout the first week of the championships, which get underway next week. And that's your news and sports. I'm Will O'Callaghan. It's now 6 minutes past midnight.

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1: Concerns have been raised about the difficulties faced by wheelchair users in St. Anne's Special School in the Curra.
0: First for national.
2: The board made a unanimous decision. I think the possibility of funding being withheld from the Rotunda Hospital just made it a situation where the board, who would always put the health of women and children first, could not continue to hold its position.
0: First for international.
3: He wants to show that he's still in charge, that he's still pursuing Israel's war aims and Israel's security, but he also knows he can't afford a massive breach with the US president.
0: On the hour, every hour. KFM News.